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0: 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I am Aaron Clements, and here with co-host Jamie Bridges.
1: Good morning.
0: Yes, we are ready. And David Clark.
2: All right, we're ready to go.
0: Yes, we are. All is going well. And we are here at Ray Ray's Car Wash here in Augusta, Georgia. It's right off of Riverwatch. It is near Costco. It's on Cabela Drive. Beautiful, beautiful car wash. It has an area when you come in to where you're not cramped. Like at a lot of car washes, you have to kind of squeeze into a little funnel and kind of get through and make sharp turns. Theirs is very well laid out. A lot of room in here to where you're able to come in and maneuver into the car wash area real nice. They always have a lot of people up there to help you when you pull up to the door and do your little pre-wash that you go through. And we just a few minutes ago, we walked through the car wash before they cut it on.
2: Aaron needed an additional bath this morning, so he decided he was going to walk through the car wash.
0: I did. I raised my arms and it got all over and got nice and clean. So I feel good now. Really good. Now, this is a beautiful car wash. I love modern car washes because they're laid out in such a way to where they don't damage the paint. They don't damage the items on the car. They use a lot of things like sonar or LIDAR and different methods to measure the vehicles as it's going in, so they'll know when to, how much pressure to push here, how much to push there. Just a beautiful job on the things they did. And this particular one is a little different than a lot of other car washes because when you go through this one, there's no rails on the side.
2: Yeah, it's the craziest thing. You'll talk about being nervous. Your first experience going in here is lining up on that belt and thinking, man, there's nothing holding me on here. And so, like, I was, like, super nervous holding on to my steering wheel. Like, man, if this thing darts one way, we're going to take out all the equipment.
0: Yeah.
2: But it's a great place. We come here. I mean, what a better place to go get you a hot dog or a piece of pizza over at Costco and then come through the car wash.
0: Well, you know, there's a lot of nice places around here. You got a Starbucks right down the road. You got a Dollar General over there. You got Costco gas right over here. Then you got the Costco store right over there. Top Golf is right down the road. You could just about spend a day over in this area.
2: I hit the Starbucks every Saturday morning.
0: Oh, this is the one you go to.
2: This is Starbucks me and Tripp go to every Saturday morning before we come to the show.
0: Well, you're right next to your favorite Starbucks then.
2: I told my folks there. I said, hey, we're going to be on the radio just down the road from you. Come check us out.
0: Those that are nearby, I tell you what, why don't we do this? If the first, if somebody comes in for 10.
2: There you go.
0: And they get their car washed, and they pull over here to vacuum their car. If they'll step over here and just say, hey, good morning to us, and we'll ask them a few questions about why they got the car washed, things like that. We'll give them a free car wash
2: there
0: for their next time they come through. It'll be no charge.
2: If you're getting gas this morning at Costco, and everybody comes early in the morning to get gas at Costco, just come across the road, see us at Ray Ray's, and get you a free car wash.
0: Yeah, and we could even meet you down there if you wanted to. We could get you a car down there if you tell us you're going to come by here for a few minutes. Okay, so come on by, and plus, we'll do something similar to that with the Tech Tip Quiz winner. If the person answers the Tech Tip Quiz, if they're in this area, because sometimes people answer the question and they're not in this area, if they're in this area, they'll win a Tech Tip Quiz prize package and a car wash, free car wash. And if they're not in this area, we will send them the Tech Tip Quiz prize package. So you think we should go ahead and do the Tech Tip
2: Quiz? Let's do it. Let's lay it out
0: there. You think so? All right, here we go. Let's do it.

0: In the automatic car wash industry, what does the term dwell time mean? And if you call in and answer the quiz, you'll win a TickTick prize. And if you stop by our remote trailer here, Ray Ray's, we'll get you one of those car wash certificates. So, next step. Oh, the number to call, 800-224-9090, if you know the answer to today's TickTick quiz. And that is, what does dwell time mean in the automatic car wash business? Okay. All right. I guess the best thing would go to the news.
1: Let's
0: And
1: do it.
0: this is kind of big news, and we wanted to make sure it mentioned it. I know a lot of people has probably already heard this part of it, but it's important that everyone knows that may have one of these type vehicles that they know what to do. Ford's issued a do not drive advisory for certain 2021, 2026 Bronco, Sport, and Maverick vehicles. Owners are urged to contact dealerships immediately. The ball joints may not be assembled correctly, and if they come loose while you're driving, you could lose control of the vehicle. I've been read where in some cases, if somebody's really nervous about driving the car, they'll come either look at it at their house or they'll tow the car in if they need to.
1: This was a big thing, what, probably 15 years ago with Dodge, where the ball joints were just falling out of the Rams and the pickups whenever they were driving. So, I mean, Aaron, what are they missing out on here?
0: Cross-check method.
1: It sounds like they need
0: Yeah,
1: to cross
0: they
1: check.
0: did not do the cross-check method. That's a book that I wrote several years back, and it's called The Cross-Check Method. And we still do the cross-check method every single day on every single car at the show. Oh, yesterday, here's an example. We had did window motors on a 03 Mercury. I got this to mention later. I'll mention it now. 03 Mercury. Okay. He called for a cross check, and I was available. So I ran back there to do the cross check. Windows were beautiful. They worked absolutely perfect. We had Dorman window motors that we put on there, and everything worked out great. And then I started checking the other things because that's part of the cross check. Electric seat didn't work. It wouldn't go back, wouldn't go forward. And I mentioned the technician said, "Well, I don't know if it was working right or not." I said, "Well, nothing on the seat's working." So that makes me wonder if maybe it might be a wire unplugged. He took the panel back off. Sure enough, in the seat switch was located in the panel. It was unplugged, plugged it back, boom, problem solved. That was done before the customer saw the car. So we were able to, when the customer got in, everything was perfect. They didn't know that at one time there would have been a little problem. And if they wouldn't have noticed it for a couple of days, they would have had to drive the car all the way back down there, have it then done, and then that would have been a big inconvenience.
1: But we got somebody right here behind
0: Oh,
1: us,
0: we do?
1: Aaron.
0: Okay. Well, let's
1: I
0: bring
1: think
0: them
1: he
0: on up
1: is
0: here.
1: ready to tune in. He must be listening to us.
0: Yeah, fantastic. We'll bring that person on up and get them to go right over here. There we go. I think that's John. Okay, fantastic. All right, we will. Okay, good morning and welcome to the CNC Auto Show. Have a seat.
2: Good morning, Aaron.
0: All right, so you are here this morning. Do you plan to get your car washed also?
2: Well, I did, but they're closed right now. I drove
0: Oh,
2: over the gate. It's broken.
0: yeah, they'll be open very shortly. First, I want to give you your car wash card.
2: I love free.
0: Yeah, so you'll have
1: Everybody does.
0: yeah, your Ray Ray's car wash. John, you now you've got a story about. We want to ask you why you got your why you plan to get your car washed. From what I understand, it's going to be pretty this weekend.
2: Well, you got me at free.
0: That was part of it.
2: But I'm real bad about washing my car. Sometimes I wash it, and sometimes I don't, and you know, I say, well, I'll wash it tomorrow. And I says, you know, I'll just stop there. And I heard you, I was on Riverwatch. And I said, well, I'll just stop in and say hello to Aaron and get my car washed.
0: Well, John, I got to go ahead and mention this. I probably shouldn't, but I am. But you had a Bronco before.
2: I did.
0: Would that have been one of those that may have been
2: Well,
0: needed to
2: Aaron,
0: be checked?
2: To be honest with you, can I say what was wrong with it?
0: Yeah, absolutely.
2: Well, it was starting to fall apart on me. I had just several things go wrong all at once, and I said, "I told you, I'm getting ready to go out to Montana, to an insulator show, and it needed battery, it needed car tires and everything, and my driver's side window, I'd push it to go up, and it'd go all the way up, and then all the way down, all by itself, and the navigation was starting to mess up, and I said, you know, I

0: just don't need this. I'm gonna, you know, I'm gonna get out in Montana and have trouble.
1: So you put that baby out.
0: I did. And I do like this one. I really do.
2: Yeah, beautiful car. Looks good.
1: Now, what type vehicle is this?
0: This is a Mitsubishi.
1: What year model?
0: Outlander 26.
1: How many miles on it?
0: Right now, 2,000.
1: 2,000 miles. Okay. So your poor Bronco's gone then.
0: Yeah.
1: You put the Bronco out the pasture.
0: I did. And I think I told you one time, a long time ago, on the show, what Mitsubishi means. You remember that?
1: No.
0: Okay.
1: Oh, wait. We need to take a quick break. When we get right, when we come back, then let us know what it means. We'll be right back with more of the CNC Auto Show. 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

0: All right, we're back with more CNC Auto Show. Me and Eric mixing it up, trying to figure out who's going to start us off. But we're out here, Ray Ray's Car Wash, having a great time. If you're out in the Augusta area, just like John was listening to us on the radio, he came by and saw us, and that he got awesome. Him a free car wash. So come get yours if you're going to see us today, and you get to sit here and talk on the radio. And Aaron, before we went to break, John was going to give us some insight.
1: He did. He was going to talk to us about Mitsubishi. I'm going to mention real quick, first, one thing that I remember about Mitsubishi.

0: when the TVs first come out, they started getting big screen TVs. I wanted a big screen TV. The only trouble, they wasn't flat yet. And I got this Mitsubishi TV. That thing was big, but it must have weighed 400 to 500 at least. So I remember them for the almost as big as the car there.
1: Four guys from the shop all picking up a corner of it, bringing it in your house.
0: Well, it did. But, John, you were telling us something about what Mitsubishi meant.
2: Right. In Japan, there's three different ways of counting. The very old way is stotsu, stotsu, meets. Meets is three. Bishi is diamond. So the, if you look at the emblem, it's three diamonds. Yes. So that's the meaning of Mitsubishi.
0: Uh-huh.
3: Oh, that's neat. I didn't know that.
0: Yep.
2: And I'm going to try the tech tip quiz if
0: you can. Let's go. Okay. Here we go. We're going to put you on stage first. In the automatic car wash industry, what does the term dwell time mean? John, all eyes are on you.
2: Well, I'm going to take a stab at it. I'm going to say it's the amount of time that the vehicle stays in a certain station within the car wash.
0: Well, what happens in some of the stations also? You already got it. I mean, you're good, but.
2: The timing and everything of the rotation.
0: Well, there's a reason why. The crowd came in when I was. But there's a reason why they leave them in certain stations a certain length of time. The dwell time is the time that it stays in a certain station, but it does that because when certain soaps go on, the chemicals need time to do their work. And like certain chemicals, you might have some type of soap that might need to stay on the vehicle for like 15, 20 seconds, 30 seconds, a minute. And they want that to stay on there because that's what you want it to remove or dissolve any of the road debris that's on the car. Of course, if it's going on the wheels, you would want it to dissolve the brake dust and do that. And then it washes off. You don't want to leave it on too long because then it might dry and that'll cause spots and other issues. So the dwell time is the time it stays there, but it's staying there because it might be leaving a chemical on during that certain length of time.
1: Got it.
0: So all of that's just one of the recipes in a car wash. There's a lot of stuff that goes in to a car wash like this. And just the length of time chemicals stay on is just one part of it. The pre-wash, how long it goes through with the blowers going, just so many things involved in that to do a good one. You are the winner.
1: Hey, good to see you.
0: John, thank you. We appreciate you stopping by. Thank you. Okay, and John is the winner of today's Tech Tip Quiz. And he come by, and he'll be going through grabbing a car wash. And if you are in the area, come on by, and we will fix you up with a car wash. And we were... one thing that I follow very closely.
1: Yep.
0: Matter of fact, I follow these. I look at videos on them all the time. I read a lot of articles, haven't do it, but I love the EVTOLs or the flying. Some people call them a flying car. I don't really look at it like that. But pretty much the Octocraft. It has the rotors and all that. And the one that I like so far is the Jetson one. But I have several problems. They only fly for 20 minutes before they need a recharge. And that's a major problem for me because I live about 45 minutes away, and that's driving, but I'm not sure if the 20 minutes would be able to make it. My second problem has to do with it only goes 63 miles an hour. And if I'm going to fly, I want to fly faster than that.
3: Well,
0: able to go a lot more than that. And then another major problem is it'll only carry 210 pounds. Now, I've done some math, and the only way that I can figure that I would be able to do that is if I flew this thing naked.
1: And, that could be breaking laws there, Eric.
0: And I started thinking about that. This time of year would be one thing. I mean, we're fairly warm.
3: Lot of bugs out there.
0: Yeah, bugs,
3: right now.
0: Yeah, and all that. And then you got the winter time's going to be here. And you do that in the wintertime, it's not going to be good. So

0: The only thing I can figure is I'm going to need to wait until the newer models come out.
1: Seems like the best idea.
2: That'd be for public safety,
0: yeah,
2: too.
0: They haven't quite got that thing ironed out yet or to perfection. But they are getting there.
1: Yeah.
0: Ready to go to the calls?
2: Let's do it.
0: All right. Here we go. We will go over to James and Aiken. James, welcome to the CNC Auto Show.
3: Good morning. I have a old Ford Ranger, 170-some-odd-thousand miles on it that I bought with 160-something-thousand miles on it years ago. And decided it was time to show it a little bit of love, give it some service things. I really didn't have any problem with the engine running, but I just thought it was just an underpowered 3-liter V6 fuel-injected engine. But I gave it the B&G, or you folks did, gave it the B&G fuel induction service, which includes not only the cleaning of the intake and so forth and tank service, but also involves the cleaning of the mass airflow sensor. I always had two things about it that were just, I thought, the way the truck was. Underpowered was one. Number two, the shift pattern was a little late, just a hair. I thought it should always shift a little sooner. Well, after I got that back, I know I'm not imagining this, it has more power, smoother acceleration, stronger acceleration, either because of the additional power the car has or the cleaning of the mass airflow sensor or both. The car now shifts, the truck now shifts where I feel it should be, a little bit earlier. I took a stab at it. Worth the money, worth the time. So if you got something old and you don't know if it's been done or you know it's never been done, you might look at that.
0: That is awesome. James, we appreciate that very much.
3: Yep, very much. Welcome, and thanks for y'all taking care of it for me over there. And we'll stay tuned and listen to the rest of your show.
0: Thank you, James. Awesome. Fantastic. And we'll be right back with more of the CNC Auto Show. 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

0: All right, we're back with more of the CNC Auto Show. I'm David. I'm here with host Aaron and Jamie.
1: Yes.
0: And we are here at Ray Ray's Car Wash in Augusta, Georgia. And if you don't have anything to do this morning, come over here, get your car washed, and get a free car wash from us if you come sit down and talk with us.
2: Yep. We're ready. The vacuum cleaners are running behind us. Those are some huge vacuum cleaners. Got very, very large motors, I guess. And I've been here many times before getting my car washed, and those are some strong vacuum cleaners.
0: Oh, my wife loves to come over here. So, you know, certain people love to cut grass to get lines in their yard, right? My wife loves vacuuming her car and getting the lines and the vacuum.
2: I've never heard of that before.
0: Oh, absolutely loves it.
2: That's a little unusual there. Like cutting your grass.
0: Yeah.
2: Okay, what I thought that might be nice, if anybody wants to join us in this conversation, because what we're doing, we'll bring up a news event or a news item, and we will discuss it. If somebody wants to call in and discuss that with us and kind of join in, giving their point of view on one of these subjects, give us a call, 800-224-9090. And join in on our conversation on one of these. We'll bring one in at a time, and they will be able to discuss the news event. So are you ready to go to the next news event?
0: Let's go.
2: Okay. It has to do with the car meet street takeover problem. It's growing. They're taking over intersections, sideshows. They're giving drift show events, shutting down highways in several cities. Are passing tough laws that allow the confiscation of a vehicle. Now, I will say that, I mean, most of us have had times where we did some crazy stuff in cars. Usually we would go to an area where nobody else is at. And I do not remember any time to where these vehicles went around in circles 10, 15, 20 feet from other people standing.

0: looking while they're holding a cell phone trying to take a picture. I think what they're doing is very dangerous, and I don't think it should interrupt traffic. I'm all for kids being a little rambunctious at times. I don't have a problem with like going out to a abandoned road somewhere and drag racing, or even if you want to do a drift event, as long as somebody's safe. But when you get into dangerous stuff, I wonder if confiscating a vehicle might be something to think about. What do you think, David?
1: I don't know. I mean, this whole taking over intersections and taking over the interstate, like, that is absolutely insanity. Like, yeah. I don't know where people have gotten the illusion that you can just take over the road.
2: Yeah, no.
1: You know, I can remember, you know, back when I was younger, and if you're from Augusta, you know Washington Road, and everybody used to go.
2: It was in the parking lot.
1: Friday, Saturday night, they would go up and down Washington Road and make laps. And then you'd go meet in a parking lot, and everybody would show their cars, and you'd have conversations way before cell phones, pagers, any of that stuff. Everybody was watching for whose car was on Washington Road, right? But you did it civilized. You didn't act crazy.
2: You're not blocking the intersection.
1: Yeah, right. And so, I mean, and it's not that they just blocked the intersection. I mean, you watch some of these videos, they got fireworks.
0: Yeah.
1: Like, what in the world are you doing?
0: And you might need an ambulance that needs to come through that intersection, or there might be an emergency somewhere where somebody's needed. But also, people could get hurt very badly.
2: Yeah.
0: If one of those vehicles was to spin out of control and go through a crowd,
1: it happens.
2: These
1: things don't always go perfectly. And there are times that, you know, it gets out of control and people get hurt.
0: So would you agree then? I mean, if that's what it's going to take, confiscate the car.
2: Yeah, take them. Play dumb games, win dumb prizes.
1: Yeah, we don't have
0: that's
1: enough.
0: Almost like the book. Wow.
2: Yeah, I mean,
0: Jamie's got all of these terminology deals that goes on.
2: But I mean, it's go sit in a parking lot if you want to show your car off. Okay, but don't, you know, clog up intersections. Don't run people over. Or the street racing. They had one in Atlanta. I saw yesterday. They were heading to one of these meetup events.

0: So I think that's the biggest problem we have, is there's not enough consequences when you break the law.
1: Uh-huh.
2: Well, I don't know. I mean, is taking the car even enough to dissuade
1: them? I think that would
2: them?
1: Get people's attention, though. I think that if someone had a car that they had all modified and they really loved that car and they took that one away, I think everyone else would look at that and say, wow, I don't think I'm going
0: to
1: do that.
0: Then they've modified it. You got the tow truck driver that's going to struggle to put it on the truck, right? And then if he damages it, now this owner is going to turn around and try and sue the tow truck company because they damaged the car. Like, it's, I don't know.
2: It's
0: I don't know
2: mess.
0: What you do. Like, it is an absolute disaster.
2: Well, I mean, as many people are defaulting on car loans now, is taking the car away that's probably not paid for an incentive? Because if they don't, they can't make the payments, they're not going to pay for it anyway.
0: Yeah.
1: So Jamie said lock them up.
2: Yeah.
1: Lock them up.
2: I mean, there's maybe that's harsh, but I mean, you can't be out there creating a hazard.
0: I mean, it's bad for, I mean, I've got a guy right now with a buy here, pay here lot that I'm helping with two claims. You know, these people, they're buy here, pay here, right? Like they're paying monthly and they got insurance. Well, they wreck the car or it gets repoed and one's a total loss. Well, they drop their insurance, and the insurance company's fighting. Now this man's stuck with his cars. And I mean, what's he going to go get? Nothing.
2: Yeah.
0: Right? So, I don't know. It's definitely a problem.
1: All right. Ready to go to the next one?
0: Let's go.
1: Okay. The synthetic motor oil transmission fluid issue, it could get ugly. And this is a little bit in Jamie's court also. I'm getting letters weekly of price increases and talks of shortages. Jamie, have you heard anything new on the synthetic oil issue?
2: Just that it's coming, and it's potentially going to be a problem. Mm-hmm. I mean, I get calls through the week, hey, do you have synthetic, whichever viscosity that they're looking for? And right now, I'm okay, but when my stock is depleted, I don't know when I'm going to get more. That's the problem.
1: Well, I hadn't had time to examine it yet or go over it real close, but we got our bill or statement from the oil company that we buy from, and it was huge. I don't know if we bought a lot of extra stuff or if it was just a lot more, but something is not good on there.
0: Aaron's just stockpiling.
2: That's the way it is.
1: Yeah, what?
0: You're just stockpiling.
1: Yeah. Wow. Well, it's that was about the size of a nice car.
2: Yeah.
1: So, what I'm saying is, people be on the lookout. There's a chance that your oil prices might be going up. Don't slap your technician.
2: Can't
1: help it. It's going to cost more. It has to do with the Gulf War. Same reason that gas is going up. From what I understand, the factory that has to do with Group 3 base oils that helped to build the full synthetic area of it is it got blown up. And so now we got an issue. It's going to take a year or so to get it built back. So it's oil's going to be a problem. And we'll be right back with more of the CNC Auto Show.

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It wasn't long before I found that it was impossible to check every vehicle, and we started having quality issues. 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We now have 6 locations and spend 3 minutes extra on each vehicle without adding a penny to overhead, and it eliminates catastrophic issues. It not only works in all businesses, but it also works in personal lives. If you have OCD, it's perfect for you. Since I love to help others, I wrote a book titled The Cross-Check Method. 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

0: And we're back with more of the CNC Auto Show. I'm Jamie here with David and Aaron, and we're sitting at the Ray Ray's Car Wash across the street from Costco in Augusta.
1: Yes, we are. And it's beautiful today.
0: It is. Nice
1: morning. If you're in the Augusta area, you need to come get your car washed. And so that way you'll have a beautiful weekend.
0: Yes, exactly.
1: Be able to ride around nice and clean. Ready to go to the calls?
2: Let's go.
1: All right. Here we go. We will go over to James. And James, welcome to the CNC Auto Show.
3: Man, good morning. It's me again, and you've got an invitation to ask questions or be involved in your new segments as they go by. And I'd like to go back to the oil topic, if I may.
1: Absolutely, you can. That was the shortage of synthetic motor oil coming up, or transmission fluid, things to do with synthetic petroleum products.
3: Right. So if you've been in the oil change cycle of full synthetic oil, can you, question number one, safely revert to a synthetic blend oil? And if so, question number two, is the synthetic blend oil less threatened by the shortage than the full synthetic?
1: Yes. If your vehicle does call for semi-synthetic or is compatible with semi-synthetic, that's yes. You can go back to semi-synthetic even if you have been using full synthetic. The problem comes in, most modern cars call for and have to have full synthetic oil. If you look at your owner's manual and it says something, especially if it says something like 0.16, we had one in the shop the other day, 0.8, that's basically water that you're pouring in. And if it calls for that, you have to use that. You don't have a choice. So that case, and the answer to the part having to do with the semi-synthetic oil being affected by the Gulf War issue, it is much less effective. From what I understand, the factory that had to do with the refining of the products used for synthetic blends is the one that they're having a problem with, and it's going to take a while to get it rebuilt.
3: Good. All right. Well, I've got that classification allows me synthetic blend, so I wasn't realizing the newer cars, which I don't have, newer cars had the no option of synthetic blend, so good. I'll no longer use full synthetic on mine, and that'll leave a couple of more quarts in the marketplace for those that have to have it. So thanks for answering the question.
1: Oh, thank you, and James, we always enjoy you giving us a call. Thank you.
3: You bet. My pleasure. Bye.
1: All right, bye-bye.
0: You know, as more and more time goes by, older cars seem like the way to go. Without the sensors and the special oil blends and the computer and everything else that goes with them.
2: New car purchasing is way down.
0: Yeah.
2: Like that's another big thing out there right now. You're just not seeing people jump out there and buy them. So
1: we got that on the list of things to talk about there.
2: Hit that
1: up. Ready to go to the calls?
2: Let's do it.
1: All right. We will go to

0: Schirmer. Welcome to the CNC.
1: Hello, Aaron.
0: Yes, hello there.
1: Hey, I've got a 2006 Ford Ranger, and I was at the grocery store yesterday, and it ran fine down there. But when I left, it ran up to about 3,000 RPM. It sounded like it was running good, but beyond that, it started fluttering and emitting and carrying on, and I don't have any idea what's wrong.
0: Okay, so from what I understand, you it drove good to the grocery store. Then as you were leaving the grocery store, you mentioned that it sounded like it kind of revved up really high, like the 3,000 RPMs, and was running rough?
1: Yes. When I accelerated up to about 3,000 RPMs, that's when it started.
0: Oh, okay. As you were accelerating, that's when it started running kind of rough. There's a lot of things that can cause that. I mean, I always like to start with the basics, the cheapest things first, make sure it's not due for something like a maintenance tune-up or any kind of, if it's hadn't had a fuel induction, I don't know the mileage or any of that. Just the basic stuff. And the reason I like to do that is doing those type of things you would need anyway. If you did, if it was due for a tune-up or due for an induction service or different items like that, if you do them and it don't solve the problem, you still haven't wasted money. Now, during the maintenance tune-up, I definitely would check for service bulletins to make sure that there's not like a reflash. And again, I don't know the type car that we're talking about and all, but I'm kind of giving you general information, but making sure that it's not due for...
1: It's only got 47,000 miles.
0: Okay, and what type vehicle is it?
1: It's a Ford Ranger. 2006.
0: Oh, Ford Ranger. Okay. Yeah. Have you had your maintenance tune up and your induction service? And that one, I believe, would take a fuel filter possibly also. Have all of those items?
1: No, I haven't.
0: Okay. Yeah. I would start with that.
1: I keep the oil change regular.
0: Yeah. I would start with going ahead and having your maintenance tune up done because I believe you're going to find it's due. And with that, definitely an induction service because I know it would be due at that mileage. And then the technician, as he's doing that, can check for service bulletins on the vehicle and check all the vacuum hoses because you could also have a vacuum leak. But it also sounds a little bit like you may have an ignition coil going bad. So if you... If the technician finds that it's any trouble code stored in the vehicle before the maintenance tune-up, like a cylinder misfire, you may end up needing a coil at the same time. So those are the things I lean toward, but it would all start out with just checking some of your basic maintenance first.
1: Okay, do you all have a towing service?
0: Absolutely, yeah. We have a towing service with a professional driver. A lot of times people can have a towing service, but they just let almost anybody drive them. But we have a very professional driver and a very nice tow truck. But yes, we do.
1: Yeah, because I live here in Evans, and from your shop here at I'm only about 4 or 5 miles away, but I'm afraid to try to drive it on Washington Road.
0: Mm-hmm. Yes. Well, yeah, absolutely. Yeah, all you have to do is dial our number, and we are very happy to tow that vehicle in.
1: Okay. All right. I certainly do thank you. Appreciate it.
0: Oh, we thank you. Great call.
1: All right.
0: Okay, number to call, 800-224-9090. If you've got a question about your car, your truck, your SUV, and we can try to squeeze this one in.
2: All right.
0: And this is one David might be kind of interested in also. Tesla now operates roughly half of U.S. fast charging ports. And I believe that as EVs become more popular for recharging, they are starting to charge. If just about any vehicle charges up on a fast charging port, they have to pay Tesla. Do you think there might be a time to where you end up paying more to recharge a vehicle than you would have paid in gas?
3: I don't know. It's if you ever go to one of these, I mean, I've done it a couple times just, you know, through the shop, and we've, you know, had an EV car and just charged it back up. It's not crazy expensive. It does take a little bit of time.
0: Uh-huh.
3: But the superchargers are quick, but it's still not as fast as filling up at the pump.
0: Uh-huh.
3: So I think it may be cheaper, but you just got to, you know, what's your time worth, right?
0: Uh-huh.
3: I don't think Elon does anything for free.
0: Uh-huh.
2: No, no.
3: He had a plan to put out all these charging stations because he knew that there was going to be a return on his investment.
0: Yeah.
3: But,

0: like he's a smart guy. He don't have the money he has because he's dumb. So,
1: Well, I mean, how many people have the Starlink? How many?
0: No, absolutely. I mean, how many of the manufacturers went to him and got the conversion plugs so that they could use his chargers on their EV cars?
2: Uh-huh.
0: Right. So, I don't know. I think another win for Elon.
2: Yeah.
1: Okay.
0: Jamie,
1: All right, it's time to close out this hour of the CNC Auto Show, and thank you to our co-hosts, Jamie Bridges, David Clark, and our show producer, Mason Rogers, Ana Lopez, and Tripp Clark, and we're live at Ray Ray's Car Wash, and we have a whole other hour, and we will be right back. If you get a chance, stop on by and visit if you're in this area. 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

0: chairman. His name was then quickly added to the building. Following that, numerous acts canceled, and the building was set to close for what they said were 2 years of renovations, the judge blocking that closure as well. I'm Julie Walker.
1: The Trump administration is warning more than 500 hospitals to disclose basic cost information, saying hidden pricing drives up costs for American families. Breaking news, townhall.com. A deadly shooting rocks the city of Midland in West Texas.
2: The active shooter situation has been resolved.
3: Midland Mayor Lori Blong.
2: And the shooter is confirmed deceased.
3: The suspect, identified by state law enforcement as 45-year-old Victor Mata Villarreal, was found dead after a standoff with police following an attack that left one person dead and at least 10 others injured. Police say the suspect shot at officers during a chase just days earlier. Gunfire started in one part of the city before ending up near a veterinary hospital that was swarmed by police. Audio courtesy KMID KPEJ. I'm Jennifer King.
1: Shares of SpaceX soared 19% in their Wall Street debut. The shares opened at $150 and finished Friday slightly below $161, enough to make a trillionaire out of CEO Elon Musk and give the company a market value of around $2.1 trillion. More on these stories at townhall.com.
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1: All right.
0: And Jimmy Bridges.
2: Good morning.
0: We're having a fantastic time. We're over here at Ray Ray's Car Wash. That is off of Riverwatch Parkway on Cabela Drive, right across the street from Costco. So you can come over here and get your car washed up, go get gassed up, go pick up some food and snacks. Just have a fantastic weekend because it's supposed to be really nice here in Augusta, Georgia.
2: Oh, yeah, all weekend.
0: Yeah.
2: You know, I have a car wash story from last weekend, if you want to hear it.
0: Absolutely, we do.
2: And this comes back to sunroof drain tube maintenance. Oh. And it's important. So last weekend after the show, I driven the Highlander, and It has a sunroof. It's a nice vehicle, and it's an older vehicle. So I was like, you know what? This thing is pretty dirty. No, it was the Murano I drove. And I was like, I'm going to take it through Ray Ray's because the car wash is awesome, and it was gross. And the vacuums work well, and anyway, I needed to clean it out because in the springtime, I was like, I'm going to let the car air out. So I left the windows down, and it was full of pollen still from spring. So I pay for my car wash. I go in the car wash. I'm 75% of the way through the car wash, and all of a sudden, sunroof starts pouring water out of it.
0: Ooh,
1: back up.
2: Like, so I turned the faucet on halfway, and it just ran, and it right in the middle of my lap, so that I couldn't go anywhere else for a while because it looked like I'd
1: beat your pants.
2: Yeah, beat my pants. It was bad. And there was nothing I could do. I'm sitting in there going through the car wash trying to catch it, and it's just overflowing out of my cupped hands. It was bad. So anyway, clean your drain tubes on occasion.
0: Well, it probably felt kind of good, though. I mean, it was...
2: Oh, not it was a wake after
1: just,
2: that.
1: You were just trapped. Getting flooded on.
2: That's all I could do was just let it happen. There's nothing else to be done.
1: That's a common thing in the body shop we used to run into all the time. People would come up and they would have water coming in the car, and majority of the time it was the drain tube on the sunroof, and people just don't realize those things get clogged.
2: Yep.
1: And then the water will back up a lot of times.

0: it backs up in the floor.
1: Yeah.
0: Right? It's not drained. It gets all the way down there to where it's supposed to go out right at the rocker, and that's part of it's clogged up, and it backs up, and then it just spills into the floorboard.
1: So the reason in the springtime I was letting the car air out was it smelled a little musty.
0: Yeah, well.
1: And then the pressure of the water and the air through the car wash just, you know, forced it the way they were. Rest of the way in. So
2: there we go. Where else can you hear a nice car wash story here on a Saturday morning?
1: The car was great. It was nice and clean on the outside when I got done.
0: Yeah.
1: And a free interior.
0: You got a free interior cleaning. There you go.
2: Well, you can go around and vacuum all the water out.
1: I got as much as I could. I couldn't do nothing for my britches, though.
2: Well, you can listen to us on your favorite station, or you can go to Facebook.com and watch us live there, or you can go to ccautoshow.com and you could watch us live that way. And we have being here at Ray Ray's, if you're in this area, stop on by and we will see about getting you a little gift card for your next car wash to go through. And we will also, if you win the Tech Tip Quiz, if you're in this area, we'll get you one of those along with the Tech Tip Quiz prize. Ready to go to the Tech Tip Quiz?
0: Let's do it.
2: All right, here we go. Bill was near the beach driving his 2024 Jaguar F-Type, and that's about a $125,000 vehicle. Ross pulled up and goosed it a little bit a few times and then poured acid on Bill's Jaguar and then punched it and just flew off. Bill could not catch Ross. Why would Ross do this? If you know the answer to the question, give us a call. And that is 800-224-9090. And also, if you would like to join us on a conversation, you can give us a call, because we are talking about all types of news type conversations, and we would love for you to join in, give your opinion on some of these. So are we ready to go to the news?
0: Let's go.
2: All right. The next one. Stellantis and Jaguar Land Rover have signed a memorandum of understanding to explore opportunities for collaboration on product development in the United States. Now, I personally didn't like the ad campaign that Jaguar did. It wasn't something that drove me crazy or I was crazy. It just didn't have anything to do with their car. And I think it was very foolish. So Jaguar's made some pretty foolish decisions. You think it'd be something good for Stellantis and Jaguar to kind of connect together a little bit?
0: I guess if JLRs want to reduce their quality.
1: Yeah, that's how I was just thinking. Like that same thing with all the other problems that Stellantis has. So, I mean, what's the worst that can happen?
0: Yeah.
2: I do. I think that they have run into a few issues as far as the way that goes. So I don't think it's a good idea for Stellantis to kind of connect together with Jaguar or Land Rover. Not really a great idea, in my opinion.
0: Well, I think it's good for Stellantis.
1: Yeah.
0: I don't think it's great for JLR.
1: No.
2: Well, I don't know. I think it's the other way around.
0: Really?
2: Yeah, I think it'll hurt Stellantis more than it will Jaguar.
0: Oh, yeah. Yeah. Okay.
2: I wanted to mention this. I think this is something, plus I want your opinion on what your thoughts are. Partly because of the higher gas prices, hybrids are more in demand than ever. And I was curious on how much a person would save by buying a hybrid. So I went to ChatGPT because I just wanted to get its idea.
0: That's where all the educational wisdom comes from.
1: Yeah.
2: Well, I think it's amazing to be able to ask different questions. So I ran it past it. And so it turns out if you purchase a hybrid vehicle that gets around 50 miles per gallon over a comparable car with a gas engine that gets 30 miles per gallon, and you drive around 15,000 miles a year and pay about $4 a gallon for gas, you would save a whopping $600 a year. Now, the hybrid would cost you somewhere around $3,000 or $4,000 more, because they do cost more because of the extra technology. Now, going that route, it would take you almost 4 years to break even by getting a hybrid. And the reason I say that, hybrids are good. There's a lot of hybrids I really love. They're kind of dripping with beautiful technology on a lot of them. But don't go in there thinking because you're going to get 5 to 10, 15 miles per gallon more that you're just going to save this huge amount of money.
1: Oh, they might right now.
2: Well, and you are right to that point, Jamie, because as gas prices rise, those savings or more. If you

0: drive more. Those savings are more. That's what I say with ChatGPT. It's so easy just to feed your figures in there. Just say, hey, this is the amount I expect to drive. This is how much extra the hybrid would cost me. This is the cost of gas right now. What do you think? Should I get a hybrid? And it'll answer your question.
1: I don't know. AI is fantastic, but there's still some, I only trust it so much with the answers that it comes up with. So,
0: well, you can't mistake the math. I mean, it shows
1: as long
0: you.
1: As it's math in the right way.
0: Yeah, it shows you exactly what the math is that you're using, and so you can't really deny that part of it on there. So that's at least that's my thoughts on it. Okay, next item. Now this is one that we've been talking about a little bit. Well,
2: let's throw the topic out there and then we'll hit it back up when we come back.
0: Topic, new car sales have been declining and it's down around 1 million customers. 1 million less people or close to 1 million less people are buying new cars as they did before. And it's the dealerships wasn't that worried about it. They wasn't really concerned about it. And also the higher ups in the manufacturers wasn't that worried about it. But now they're expecting it to decline even more. And yeah, they're starting to get a little bit worried. Do you feel like the prices are higher than they should be right now on buying a vehicle?
1: They've been higher than they need to be.
0: All right, we'll talk about that as soon as we return with more of the CNC Auto Show.

0: 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Brandon touched on Motorrad's longstanding ties to the OE.
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0: right, we're back with more of the CNC Auto Show. I'm David. I'm here with Aaron and Jamie, and we are at Ray Ray's Car Wash in Augusta, Georgia, right here across from Costco. So if you want to go get you some gas, get you a slice of pizza and a hot dog, come over and see us at the car wash.
1: Great idea.
0: And I'm telling you.
2: It's the best lunch spot in town.
0: It is.
2: $1.50 hot dog combo.
0: Yeah. So, Aaron, we were just going off when we were talking about the declining in car sales.
1: Yeah, they went down roughly about about a million customers since 2020, somewhere around in there. They weren't too worried about that, but then they got the word that it may be declining again, and now they're starting to get a little bit worried. And I think they should. I'm going to tell you what I'm worried about, just my thoughts. The prices are higher than they've passed what an average person. It used to be you could buy a good vehicle, fairly nice transportation. There was some as low as $15,000, $20,000. Now it is very difficult to find any new vehicle for under $25,000.
0: Average car is $50,000.
1: Yeah, and in most cases, if you get one with any options at all on it, you're going to spend $40,000, $50,000.
0: Yep.
1: So the vehicles are very high. My concern is if they do ever bring these Chinese vehicles to America, and our prices are up here, and the price of a lot of those are down here, I feel like it very well could be the same thing that happened during the Japanese invasion, automotive invasion back in the 70s.
2: Yeah.
1: I mean, they catch us off guard. Everybody act like they didn't see it coming. And then because of fuel prices, the Japanese cars getting better fuel prices, then boom, they just took over the whole market. And I'm worried if we don't look ahead at this and say, hey, we have to do something to get our prices a little bit more under control, then it's going to hit us the same way. So just my thoughts on it. What do you think, David?
0: I think, you know, you got the new act they're trying to pass right now, the Motor Vehicle Modernization Act, that's trying to get through there, that's trying to protect, you know, the American industry and the vehicles that are here, not have all this influence from China that could come in here, put more vehicles in here for cheaper. And, you know, we've got to make sure we're protecting our home base, right? Do I think car prices need to come down? Absolutely. I think it's almost out of control. They continue to bring up car prices, but then they continue to extend out the length of your term that you can finance these things for. I mean, you got people financing cars for 10 and 12 years. Like, that is insanity to me.
2: It is pretty
0: ridiculous. What it's doing is, I mean, the new cars aren't moving. The used car market is through the roof. Like, used car values right now, like, go out there and search them. It is insane.
1: But in my opinion, some of this is the car manufacturer, but a lot of this also has to do with certain laws that are passed. For instance, you got a beautiful Chevrolet truck. I mean, beautiful truck. There was one over here, right, model. And the gentleman did ask me a question about this part of it. But you have a truck that's done great, beautiful engine, and then they pass laws that the fuel mileage has to be even less than it is now. And so they put active fuel management on it to where it's killing cylinders as you're going down the road. You say, well, it's going to help us to get better gas mileage. That's great. But it also tears up the engine. It makes the engines use oil. It makes it. So what have you saved when your engine is needing a major overhaul or major work done at 90,000 miles to when it could have went 250,000 miles? Now they make delete kits that people buy online that you can plug in and delete the active fuel management and make the engine last longer. And it works.
2: I think if we're going to – now I'm all for reduction in emissions. But I think that if the government is going to come up with the ask of the car manufacturers, hey, we would like for this, this, and this to happen, there needs to be some collaboration between

0: the two. You know, the car manufacturer reasonably needs to have an excuse as to why or why not the government's ask is feasible, and they need to work together for something that's realistic. So, like, they came out with those guidelines, hey, you need to have this done by this time frame. So the car manufacturers were, you know, up a creek. They had to come up with some kind of solution, and for, you know, a lot of them, it was that active fuel management.
1: Well, the start-stop. Yeah, I mean, the car's cutting off at the thing. Now, it's not a bad system. It works, but think about what that added to the price of a vehicle increase the, make the software to where the vehicle will cut off. Think about what it takes to beef up the starter in a way to where the starter won't go bad at an early
2: date. I don't know many people that I've heard that love that feature.
1: Nobody likes it.
2: Everybody hates it. Everybody asks me, how do you permanently turn it off?
1: Now, what if we did this? And I realize in some cities the traffic lights are great, but why have a start-stop system when in many cities you pull up to a red light at 2 o'clock in the morning and the thing's going to stay red for 2 or 3 minutes when nobody is around? And the technology is, you see the camera up there, you know that there's got to be some software to make that little light turn green at 2 o'clock in the morning. Now I run it. But if there's for some reason, I do.
0: You're like Aaron in the self-incrimination.
1: But if there's somebody in front of me or there happens to be a police officer sitting nearby, I have seen people sit there for 15 minutes and finally take a right turn and then do a U-turn so they don't have to run around.
0: No, that's more your property taxes not being properly allocated than your vehicle's value.
1: But I mean, that should, if they're going to pass a law that if you pull up to a red light, that thing has, and nothing else is coming, that red light has exactly 5 seconds or less to change to the green. That should be a law instead of making everybody cut their cars off. Yeah. Now, just my thought. You got me fired up.
2: Yeah,
1: man.
2: I don't know. I mean, I think the car, this whole thing around, you know, car prices, I think there's just so much to it. You know,
0: look
2: at how much inventory they build constantly.
0: Yeah.
2: And then they have these dealer incentives. If you'll turn around and sell this many, then you get this cash back from the manufacturer if you push these cars. Like, they overproduce. Mm-hmm. And then they have all this inventory. It's just waste.
1: Some of them sit on the lots for like 159 days, 200 days. And then if they can't sell them, then they'll sell them to another country. They'll bid them out at auctions to other countries.
2: So what happens if you have a bunch of waste? You've got a lot of cost. So how do you overcome that cost? You raise your prices, right? So let's just get better at inventory management.
1: Yes. Okay. We beat that one to death. But it was good. But we'll take a break and we'll beat something else up. As soon as we return, with more of the CNC Auto Show.

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0: All right, we're back with more to CNC Auto Show. I'm David. I'm here with Aaron and Jamie, and we are at Ray Ray's Car Wash right here in Augusta, Georgia, right across from Costco. So get your gas, come over here and get you some, get your car cleaned up, and come see us for a free car wash. I've been out here handing them out to people. I've been telling them to tune in to us on the radio, listen to us. We're on every Saturday morning from 8 to 10, and we love to answer your questions, and we love to educate you on the news and what's going on in automotive, because there's always so much going on.
1: Well, we also like to give information on different things that may help you in some way. And we have had a lot of questions concerning Carfax lately, not only during the radio show, but also at work. And I've heard, David, you've mentioned Carfax several times as far as when people are asking about a vehicle or things to do with collision repair. You've mentioned Carfax. What does Carfax do and what does it not do?
0: Well, from a collision perspective, okay, so I may be biased, Aaron, and for mechanical, you can give your side of it. But on collision, I just, you know, Carfax, it records some wreck histories. It doesn't record all of them, because there are times that I'll have a customer that calls me for a diminished value claim, and I'll look up their cars. I'm trying to compile the report and look at everything and see if there's a wreck history there. And as soon as I'm running, it's not there. I'm like, well, they've got an accident report. They've filed it with their insurance company, but the accident isn't showing up. Now, does it come a couple of months later? Does it, you know, like, when does it hit?
2: Yeah.
0: Like, that's an unknown, right? Some are instant and they show up. I think the severity piece of it is very inaccurate. I mean, I had a car that had to have a whole frame put under it, and it said minor damage.
2: That's not minor damage.
0: Yeah, there are times that I have to get the, and they've got it listed of

0: what they believe or how the category should be, but nobody reads that. So the insurance companies use that against the customer. Yeah, you just had minor damage.
1: Yeah, no.
0: So you don't, even though you put a whole frame under it, it's just minor damage. Like, I don't think there's anybody in their right mind that believes that that's minor damage. But, you know, those are things to me on the collision side. Now, when I'm doing a total loss or looking at that, like, I think it's fantastic for what the automotive shops are doing, is they're recording the intervals of when people and how they're, you know, maintaining their car. Like, I see that, and that helps me when I'm trying to come up with a valuation of, like, what is this car worth? And obviously somebody who takes care of it, well maintains it, definitely helps drive that value up when we're working through that. So
2: I think that it is an important part, but it's also good to distinguish between what most mechanical shops see and what collision shops see, or what you would see if you was to purchase a full Carfax report. Now, on the mechanical side, what we see automatically when that vehicle is in our system, we have it set up to where we could push a button and see Carfax. We can see the report that's on the Carfax report, but it's more mechanical information. It's sort of, and it can really be good, because we've had customers come in before. Let's say they had a Honda and it had 175,000 miles on it, and they say, "Whoa, I need a timing belt on this vehicle really bad, because it hadn't been done, and I want to get a timing belt." Well, before we start the job, we look at Carfax and we find, hey, that car had a timing belt done at 150,000 miles. That's only 25,000 miles ago. It's not due. You can go another 50, 60,000 miles or more, several years before you're going to be due for a timing belt. So it can save people a lot of money, but on the mechanical side also, it's not complete. So I think that people should use Carfax more as just one tool in the process of taking care of your vehicle, and realize it's a lot, little like looking up things on the internet. I mean, don't believe everything, everything you see, but I mean, it's still, we still all go to ChatGPT on a regular basis. We all still look at Google on a regular basis, and looking at Carfax is a good thing, but you just want to either verify it or know that it's not complete information.
0: Well, I mean, and again, back to recording accidents, I think it's, you know, great to some degree. I mean, I had Carol called me yesterday. He had a customer that had their elderly parents had passed away, and they were trying to get rid of the car. They just didn't know what the history was on it. So ran a Carfax for him, and Carol was aware of one accident, but there was actually two accidents. There was one, I think, in like 2019 and one in 2025. So I was able to give him that information. That kind of helped them out through that situation. So again, sometimes it's good, sometimes it's not.
2: Okay. Next item. We'll go to a Texas man found himself in handcuffs this week after deciding that Katie's Woods Park boat ramp was the perfect place to test one of the Tesla truck's wade modes.
1: I saw that video.
2: Yeah, you

0: I mean, an electric vehicle going in the water. What could go wrong?
1: I don't know. Maybe stay in it and see what happens.
2: Salt
1: I mean,
2: water,
1: geez.
2: Of all things.
0: Uh-huh.
1: So it was in the, they went in the ocean.
0: Uh-huh.
2: That's what I thought from watching the video.
1: Oh, well, that's even better. Yeah. Like, no corrosion at all. Like,
0: yeah.
2: Geniuses everywhere.
1: Yeah, and you know what? Elon's going to restrict him from being able to sell it or trade it to anybody. So
2: yeah,
1: he's just stuck
2: it's
1: with
2: just
1: it.
2: A brick.
0: You know, we were talking about Carfax.
1: Let's talk about it.
0: Carfax data shows 7 million vehicles on U.S. roads have an unfixed backup camera recall, up 1.5 million since the start of 2026. It's so easy, and I would recommend doing that. I think backup cameras are a good thing, and I just wonder how many things that we can add to these vehicles that that would make driving safer and safer, because that is continuing to add price. But backup cameras have been good. I use mine on a regular basis.
1: I would say there are more cars than that. That's just in recalls. You know, on the collision side, what frustrates me more than anything is the amount of cars that are being fixed today and calibrations aren't being done on the car.
0: Mm-hmm.
1: And they turn around and give it back to the customer. Just because it's, you know, it's a clear light, there's nothing on the dash, they turn around, they give it back to the customer. I mean, it's just frustrating to me because I see new cars every day that are supposed to have calibrations and, you know, they're not getting done. I educate people and say, hey, go get this done. And time after time, we have callers that call me back and say, yeah, it was out.
0: Mm-hmm.
1: They just didn't do it.
0: And there are cases to where a car might, an item might be changed, let's say a bumper removal or something like that, and the book calls for having a recalibration done, and many times the insurance company says, no, we don't want a recalibration done, so it's not done on the vehicle. I think at least the customer should have the option of paying to have it done, or the option of going to the insurance company and saying, hey, it clearly states here that needs to be done, so we would like our recalibration.
1: Yeah, I mean, I think you got to have the shop that's going to, I mean, it's consumers. I think you've got to know, whether it's a mechanical shop or collision shop, you got to know who their customer is, right? Are you the customer, or is the insurance company the customer, right?
2: Yeah.
1: And if they're fighting for you, they're going to figure that out. They're going to make sure it's right. So that's my take on it. I think there's a lot of cars out there. So if you are in an accident, make sure the first thing you ask about is your calibrations.
0: Yes.
2: Yeah.
1: Point blank.
0: Now, on the part having to do recalls, we mentioned this before, but I'll go ahead and mention it again. You can just go to nhtsa.gov/recalls and just type your VIN number in, or they even have it where you can put your tag number and state in and determine if your vehicle is due for some type of recall. And if it is, especially if it's something to do with safety, go ahead and have it done. I know sometimes it's an inconvenience, but, I mean, you're talking about a car that if you wait, there's a chance the recall may go away for whatever reason, and you may end up having to pay yourself. So that's what it's all about. Get the things that are no charge, get it done. And we got to pull over just for a second or two. We're at Ray Ray's Car Wash here on Cabela Drive. That's just off of Riverwatch, across from Costco. Today's a great day to come by and get your car washed. We're having a fun time sitting here. Oh, and before this started, we walked through the car wash. It's just amazing. This is what's considered a modern car wash, because they have so many things that they do to protect your vehicle. We'll be right back with more of the CNC Auto Show.
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6: And we're back with more of the CNC Auto Show. I'm Jamie here with David and Aaron. And, we're coming into the final mile, I guess, for this weekend's show.
7: Yes, we are. We have a gentleman pulled up here in a Titan, and we just got him a free car wash deal. Beautiful Titan truck, and he will have that joker coming out nice and shiny very shortly.
6: Heck yeah.
7: Yeah, it'll be looking good. Ready to go to the calls?
6: Yeah, let's go.
7: All right, let's go over to the next caller, and this is Steve. Steve, welcome to the CNC Auto Show.
8: Thank you. Hey, I got a question about my 04 Corolla.
7: Yes.
8: Whenever I crank it up, it makes a loud muffler sound and rattling metal sound when I go to put it in gear. Mm-hmm. And like a tin can full of bolts.
7: Uh-huh.
8: And I'm wondering, is that my muffler or my catalytic converter?
7: It actually could be either one. There's some things inside the catalytic converter that could break loose, like a honeycomb type. Ceramic honeycomb, and that could break loose, and that could cause it to rattle inside there. And then, of course, things heat up and swell up, and it might stop rattling like that. The way I normally tell which one it is, now, of course, I'm on a lift rack. It could be done on the ground if you make sure you block the wheels and all that other stuff. But while the engine's cold, you get under there and just take your fist and hit each one kind of hard, or you could use a rubber mallet. I like to use my hand, especially when an engine is hot. I mean, because you get to fry your hand just a little bit, and I love that. But just hit it, see if you hear the rattle noise.
8: Okay. Yeah, that's a good suggestion. Thank you. I appreciate that.
7: Well, it seems to work out well, and then that would be a judgment call on if you wanted to get it a converter or not, if it needs.
8: Yeah, the converter is a lot more expensive than the muffler, ain't it?
7: Yeah, they are. They are a little bit more, but they have come down a lot from what they used to be.
8: Okay.
7: Yeah, it's precious metals inside there that cause them to be so high.
8: Sure. All right. Well, thank you very much.
7: Well, thank you. We sure do appreciate the phone call. And the number to call is 800-224-9090. If you have a question about your car, your truck, your SUV, you give us a call. Hey, let's find out what's going on in the collision safety consultants area. Any new event happened this week?
9: Todd, the

0: biggest thing that I've been running into this week, I had people that were hesitant to file claims against their insurance. I had one gentleman that called me up. He had a total loss on his vehicle. Kind of went back and forth with the other insurance carrier. They weren't willing to come up on the price, and they actually were short this guy about $7,000. And I said, man, well, you got full coverage on your car? He said, yeah. So we'll just turn it in through your insurance and let them subrogate back against them.
1: Yeah.
0: And he, no, I'm not going to do that. And like, so you're just going to give up $7,000? And yeah, I don't want to file a claim of mine. So, I mean, the mentality, which I'm struggling with, is you pay for insurance, but you're scared to use it because if you use it, they're going to guilt you that you used it.
1: They
0: raise their prices anyways.
1: Yeah.
0: Like people, when you don't use it, they raise your prices. So why pay for something if you're never going to use this? Mandated that you have to have it. You're paying all that money in. If you go 10 years and you don't use it, they've used your money to invest in other money and make billions of dollars like they record in profits every year. Mm-hmm. But when you need them, you're feared into not using them. It's definitely been something I've been kind of struggling with talking to people this week.
2: So the insurance company don't give you a call and say, listen, you've been paying this insurance 10 years and we feel terrible that you paid that much. You hadn't used any of it and we're going to send you this back. No. That don't happen.
0: There's no dividend never checks coming back. That didn't happen.
2: All right. Hey, I wanted to mention one job that we had in the shop, and I mentioned a little bit about this earlier, but I thought it was kind of interesting. It was an 03 Mercury Marauder. Marauder. Yeah, that's what it is. Kind of like a marquee, I think is what it is. It came into the shop, and both of the front windows didn't work. One was stuck in the down position, so the customer had to do something with that one. The other one wouldn't move. It wouldn't go down at all. So we checked it, and the little cables and all was messed up on the window regulator, and it needed a motor. We always like to do the motor and regulator at the same time. Well, we checked around, and the technician was thrilled because we did find a Dorman window regulator. And the reason the technician was so happy, well, one, they had it in stock, whereas if we would have got that part from the dealer, we would have had to order it, take 2 or 3 days. The second thing is when you buy the Dorman, it comes already assembled. You get the regulator, you get the motor, and then there's little brackets that come with the package. And this one has to be drilled out and riveted back on. It even comes with the rivets to put it back on. Huh. So the technician loved that. If we'd have got it from the dealer, it would have took a few days to get it. So the technician wouldn't have been able to finish the job. It would have come in pieces, the motor, then the regulator, and then we'd have had to go find some rivets somewhere and do this. So the technician was thrilled with it. So that's the reason always when we have good luck with a particular item or a company, always like to share that. And with that, we did have good success. So definitely love the Dorman parts.
0: Yeah, I mean, Dorman blows me away every time I go on that website, just try and find stuff for collision. Like, it's just mind blowing mm-hmm. to me. And it's, I think, you know, for my side of it, for the collision side of it, they don't recognize Dorman as much. But it's such an underutilized resource for shops.
1: They have a heavy duty line too. It's called Dayton Parts, but it is a Dorman company.
0: Yeah.
2: Well, what I like about it is there's some vehicles that we would not be able to repair if it wasn't for a company at least like Dorman, because the dealerships don't make certain parts for vehicles anymore.
1: If it's more than 10 years old, then no.
2: Yeah, then it's very unlikely you'll get it. So that's been a good thing. We've really liked it. It's worked out good. All right, now, next item we'll talk about. We mentioned that last month the Environmental Protection Agency decided to allow higher ethanol content in vehicles, and they did. And after they did that in some of the European countries, they're going to the E20. The U.S. made it possible to sell E15, and now in some Euro countries they're saying E20. Of course, the bad part is this is going to play a heavy toll on a lot of the older model vehicles that are not built for that much ethanol. And pretty much ethanol is corn liquor.
1: Yeah, grain alcohol. Yeah.
2: And that's my other fear. Now, is there a chance that somebody who might have a drinking problem, if they keep adding more and more ethanol to this thing,
1: your car can build up a tolerance, sis.
2: Yeah. Then they go up there and they purchase a gallon of corn liquor from the gas pump.
0: Have bootleggers out there.
2: Now, right now, it wouldn't work because it's

0: Too much petroleum in it.
1: Yeah, but if you move it all the way, if you get on up there to just 100% ethanol.
2: You never, they're going to be taking shots at the gas pump.
1: So
2: only Aaron.
1: That's just something to think about.
2: There's our guy. He rolled through with our car wash.
1: Oh, that looks so good. Look at it.
2: There you go.
0: Much better.
1: Right. All right. Hey, your vehicle could look like that white Titan that just passed by. It could turn out beautiful, nice and clean. And that's one thing that'll make you feel better all day, all weekend.
2: Oh, yeah.
1: Is a nice wash on a car, and you can pull in to Ray Ray's. Now, they got at least two locations, and this one's near Costco, though. You pull on, you get on a conveyor belt, the car just kind of rolls through, and you get everything done, taken care of.
2: So I got to say, there was a car wash over in North Augusta, and on his sign, it used to say, clean cars ride good.
0: Yeah,
1: you know, that's
2: my wife
1: true.
2: Loved it. It's so to finish
1: like
2: off.
1: That. Well, that wraps up this week's CNC Auto Show. And thank you to our co-hosts, Jamie Bridges and David Clark. I want to say thank you to our show producers. That'll be Mason Rogers and Ana Lopez and Trip Clark. And we will see you again next week with a shiny new CNC Auto Show. 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
1: Republican Senator Marsha Blackburn of Tennessee says Democrats and some Republicans are standing in the way of getting the Save America Act passed. So she's looking to create a way to break the legislation apart and get sections of it passed immediately.
2: The Democrats are standing in the way because they have worked overtime making illegal legal, opening the border, shutting down DHS. This is all part of their game. Abolish ICE, which is one of their goals. Defund federal law enforcement, another of their goals.
1: President Trump on Monday called on Senate Majority Leader John Thune to immediately fire Senate Parliamentarian Elizabeth McDonough to clear the way for Senate Republicans to pass the Save America Act, which would require proof of citizenship to register to vote and a photo ID to cast a ballot. Breaking news and analysis at townhall.com. The U.S. opens its home World Cup with a dynamic 4-1 victory over Paraguay.
3: Fuller and Balogun scored twice in the Americans' historic 3-goal first half, and the U.S. opened its first home World Cup in 32 years with its biggest win in the tournament, a dynamic 4-1 victory over Paraguay Friday night. Christian Pulisic had an assist in the stellar first half playmaking performance for the Americans, who enthralled their Southern California fans with an aggressive attack while streaking to a 3-0 halftime lead, the team's largest in any World Cup game. Gio Reyna ripped another goal in the dying moments of second half injury time, giving the Americans 4 goals in a World Cup match for the first time. Bernie Bennett reporting.
1: A federal judge has ruled the White House is allowed to stage a UFC show this weekend in an elaborate ring already built on the South Lawn to celebrate the nation's 250th anniversary on President Trump's 80th birthday. More on these stories at townhall.com.
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9: Here are your hosts, Douglas Viviani and David Cohen.

0: Can you guys do layaway?
1: As long as it don't turn into a 20-year mortgage.
0: All right, look. Put me down $5 for that blue shirt in the window. Hold it for me.
1: Hey, wait for your receipt.

0: Wow, that was a really long introduction to Everything Old is New Again. Douglas Viviani here with Vinny Barbarino himself, David Cohen.
1: Hey, don't touch my, he keeps hitting my hair.
0: Where is all that from? What was that, young man? Do you remember?
1: Saturday Night Fever.
0: Do you remember those days? Do you remember those days of we were gentlemen that enjoyed rock and roll and later on, you know, the new wave and so forth. And I don't know about you, because I hadn't, if I remember meeting you, yeah, I guess we did 76, 77 in that range. But 76 is when Saturday Night Fever came out. So what the heck were we? We were, 14. What, that's, when do we meet? Like 10th grade, which is probably about this time, maybe on the,
1: well, yeah, maybe a little after this, but yeah.
0: It was, this movie had taken over and laid the groundwork for all kind of dance clubs everywhere. Remember these, you know, of course they were called discos, right? All of a sudden this stuff came out, this whole new thing, which I have come to appreciate the Bee Gees later on in life, but let's put myself back as a 14-year-old and all of a sudden, you know, we wanted to see bands and we wanted to be in a band and all that, and as we just said, and this stuff came around, you know.
1: Yeah. This is not what we wanted to play or
0: Now, we were into The Who and Zeppelin and Stones and Kinks and Elton John and all that, you know. John Lennon's solo album, Shaved Fish, was best of, Earth, Wind, and Fire. I mean, it's a totally, totally different scene than what we just heard. But that's what we were in. We were not now in a little bit of a battle. And later on, you know, at 15, 16, 17, I've had the eye on this young lady for quite some time.
1: Oh, it's a young lady story?
0: A little bit of a young lady story, yes.
1: Yay. And young lady and disco. I love the combination. Yes.
0: And Vinnie Barbarino, which was who? Who was Vinnie Barbarino? You remember that?
1: Yeah, John Travolta started first with commercials, right? And then he was in that obscure movie with Sylvester Stallone and a few other yet-to-be-famous people called The Lords of Flatbush, which is a great film. And then before you knew it, welcome back, Cotter. He became Vinnie Barbarino, like megastar. And then the clip you just played, he went on to star in Saturday Night Fever.
0: Yeah. And then there were Sweet 16s everywhere. And Vinnie Barbarino knew how to attract women. And most of the time it had to do with your persona, your look, and also, unfortunately for me, dance, which I hated and didn't know how to do. But there was a show, Welcome Back, Cotter, that just started us too at around the same time. Vinnie Barbarino teaching, let's just listen for a minute, one of the Horseshack, if you remember, this real nerd, how to pick up ladies.
2: I think I should give Arnold a few pointers on getting a date. And over here, come over here. Now, the first thing you got to do is a Vinnie Barbarino look, okay? Your hair, for instance, very casual. It should look like it's being blown by unseen winds. All right, the second is Vinnie Barbarino stance, okay? Now, when you're with a girl, you don't want to let her know that you're there, right? Very nonchalant, okay? Keep your eyes closed. Stand in the corner. All right, now loosen up. We got to loosen up here, all right?
3: Start to feel who you are. I say the bar, bar, bar, bar, bar, you know.
0: There we go. So the... Because that was his catchphrase from the show.
1: His shtick, yeah.
0: So I've got the idea, you know. I mean, that's the world we're in. He took time off from Welcome Back, Cotter to do the movie. So it was all contemporaneous, still together. Right. This was the guy. Especially Saturday Night Fever. I mean, you know, if you go back in the day, Travolta, you know, is a whole new look and everything now. But back in the day, he was the epitome, right, for all these women that – or women, girls that we went to school with, right? Everybody wanted to be with a Vinnie Barbarino. The chains came out, right? The shirts came out with, you know, the button down.
1: Exactly. Yeah, those silk shirts, the polyester shirts open, so you see all the chest hair. Yeah.
0: Exactly. Yep. And totally opposite of what we're doing these days. But that's what it was all about, man. And I think to myself, all right, so maybe I got to change a little bit. Let's go with it a little bit. I got an invite to a Sweet 16 party. And I'm saying to myself, well, yeah, all right. But it's at a disco. At Chaz. Remember Chaz on Route 110?
1: Oh, yeah, Chaz.
0: So there was a disco.
1: It was a disco.
0: Sweet 16s. I'm really
1: I haven't thought about that since we probably last stepped foot in there.
0: Yeah. with Jerry Cooney as the bouncer, if you remember, before.
1: Really?
0: Oh, yeah. Oh, yeah. I met him back
1: then. He was a bouncer? He was a bouncer.

0: Chaz at the Sweet 16. Not relevant
1: while
0: to the
1: he was
0: story
1: fighting
0: so much,
1: or before? Before that's weird.
0: As he was on the way up. Yeah.
1: Wow.
0: Yeah.
1: Did not know that.
0: Yeah. I wish I could. Wish I would say that that's how I got him on the show a couple of years ago because he remembered all that, but he had no idea. He did come. He did confirm that he worked at Chaz, if you remember the interview. But other than that, so yeah, you know, it's real. It's true. That was a local hero for us. But anyway, he was a big goon at the front door, you know, and it was a standard disco routine. But at 16, you were not going to the discos. You didn't know what it was like. So you knew it was a disco, but you figured it was like Saturday Night Fever. That's all you knew. And I had my eyes on this young man.

0: Now that's,
1: I remember when you used to sing that. That was really great.
0: That's a throwback to the show that we had, that we did, where we went canoeing and with the young lady, and she was in South Pacific, and that was, that song is, ever since I heard her perform on stage, she didn't sing that song, but that was part of the play that she was in. In my imagination, that's every time that she thought of me, that's what she was thinking.
1: Of course. Yeah.
0: And or that's at least what I wanted her to think. So yeah. Again, I'm thinking to myself, what can I do? I'm very self-conscious. I have no moves. I don't like dancing. David Cohen, we've talked about this before. I don't think I've ever even seen you on the dance floor.
1: You're probably right. I don't think I've ever been on a dance floor. Not in like those disco clubs. No, we used to just like hang out at the perimeter by the bar and watch, basically.
0: Right. And so I have an idea, though, at 15, 16. I know the young lady loves dancing, this one. We've heard the story about the Halloween, and we're in the costume, and she's dancing. I mean, she's a dancer. This one knows what she's doing.
1: Oh, yeah.
0: So, and by the way, we had the young lady on the show in the past, so if you want to hear that, go back.
1: Absolutely. That was a great show.
0: Yeah, that was a lot of fun to revisit these stories with her. So we will do that again. But anyway, I'm self-conscious. I don't know what to do. Is this something that I should do? Should I learn how to dance, and especially disco, for the young lady? Is it a mistake? Is it something that's positive? To me? There's your answer. But the real thing in my mind was, well, what else? I'm trying all this stuff. Nothing is working. And Saturday Night Fever comes upon us. I didn't see the movie originally. I didn't want to do anything, have anything to do with it. But eventually, you know, went to go see it, like at the Dollar Movie at Northport. Remember the Dollar?
1: Yeah, that was great.
0: Movies would last a long time back in the day in the theaters. Now that if you're a hit, you're out like a month, you know? Like there are movies out. If I remember seeing like Jaws, some stats, Jaws was out for like a half of a year.
1: Yeah, wow.
0: And part of that was like the last run, because there was no VCRs and stuff. What they did was they would run it, you know, first run for the $4, whatever it was, right? And then right towards the end, like, you know, 5-6 months in, it'd be the last ditch effort. If you still haven't seen it, you want to see it again, you go to the Dollar Movie Theater, where they made the money on the popcorn, right? But, you know, you'd see it for a dollar. You'd see this movie one more time, or a movie that you've not seen for a dollar. So I saw the Saturday Night Fever for a dollar. I did not want anything to do with it. But at that point in time, I had the idea. So I said, all right, all this together, am I going to be able to learn how to dance, number one? Am I ever going to be comfortable dancing? And more importantly, will that be the way for me to get to the heart of the young lady?
1: Are you doing the Mandalorian now? This is the way.
0: Is it?
1: This is the way.
0: I was a man before my time. I set the tone. They're still taking stuff from what I did back in the day and creating new things, because it's everything old. Oh my goodness. We'll be back right after this. Everything old new again to see if I can learn how to dance, and if so, where, how, and ultimately, will that be the way to the young lady's heart? David Cohen, looking for gift cards. I'm looking for something to give, you know, family members, friends, something you could send. You're not going to be around people all that often. I thought of something called Personal Chef to Go. Have you heard of this?
2: I have heard of it, Doug, believe it or not. I get it all the time, man.
0: What do you get?
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5: I mean, like friends, right? You know, like you once said, we could help each other.
6: You want to be friends?
5: Yeah, I'd like to be friends with you.
6: Thinking of how? Think you could be friends with a girl? Could you stand being friends with a girl?
5: I don't know. I mean, I could try. That's all I could say, Stephanie. I could try.
6: Let's be friends, right? We'll just be friends.
7: I know your eyes in the morning sun. I feel you touch me in the pouring rain.
2: We're back here on Everything Old is New Again, telling a story about disco back in the 1970s, when I was growing up and trying to woo the young lady by my dancing moves, David Cohen.
8: Wow, I'm glad I never saw these dancing moves. I didn't know you tried this.
2: Yeah, so I say it was sort of on the beginning of a relationship at that for you and I at that point, I think, you know?
8: Yeah, maybe it may. Yeah, it could be. We didn't really know each other that well at that point. It's possible.
2: Yeah, well, although I did do it with Ken Scalepi later on, we used to go to the clubs and stuff.
8: That I remember.
2: Yeah.
8: Okay. Well, whatever. My memory's hazy.
2: Correct.
8: Okay. So
2: you
8: were
2: at the beginning. You
8: dance.
2: Weren't at. Let's put it that way. You weren't.
8: Correct.
2: You know. So the genesis of it was Saturday Night Fever. You know. And am I going to be able to learn how to dance? It's a way, I think, to attract the young lady who I am enamored with like crazy. So here is this movie. But then the ending of the movie really bums me out. Like, this guy goes through all this stuff with the dancing, and he's a great dancer, and takes his partner on, and they win a contest, and he doesn't like that they won, and he lost a friend, and they, you know, jumping off a bridge by mistake, and whatever, and all this. And he moves into New York City, or this girl moves into New York City that he likes, his young lady, let's say, and she wants to be friends. He wants to be friends. Want to be friends. I'm not doing all this to be friends. I got enough friends. I don't need a girl. I need a girlfriend, but I don't need a friend. So there's the fault in my logic in the beginning. But listen, I'm going to be able to buck the trend. I'm going to be a dancer. I'm going to woo this young lady at this Sweet 16. But how do I do it? How do I start this? You know, and every TV show's got you asking your parents, right, how to dance. All the sitcoms back in the day, right? I mean, you tell me, how would you – you weren't in this spot. I don't think you ever did. But I know your mother would certainly have pulled you aside and taught you how to dance had you asked her.
8: Yeah, she encouraged me. She said, you know, that's what – she's telling me what young people are doing. I love that. Everyone's going out there to the dance clubs. You have to learn how to dance if you want to meet someone.
2: I knew your mother
8: I'm
2: would
8: like,
2: say
8: what,
2: that.
8: 14?
2: Yes.
8: I'm like, first of all, I can't even get into the clubs. What are you talking about?
2: But your mother was hip. She wasn't wrong
8: at
2: all.
8: She was very hip. She was very hip. And she, I think, either she taught me how to do the basic hustle step,
2: okay,
8: you know, the dance, the hustle, or I learned it where she showed me a show where they were teaching it, something like that.
2: All yeah. right. Well, this is it's a similar situation. But first I asked, well, first of all, my mother and father are great dancers. Back from the 50s, they did all kind of, and they would go on cruises later in life, and dancing was their

0: thing. They were great.
1: Like ballroom dancing,
0: yes,
1: kind of thing?
0: Yes. All of cool. that, you know, interaction. And by the way, when we talk about dance, we're not talking about this goof that we do now or did, you know, it developed into this solo thing. We're talking about dancing with another person, right?
1: Right.
0: That's what they did. They did the foxtrot. They did the
1: sure.
0: You know, all the, you know, all those movies you see, moves like you see on Dancing with the Stars and stuff. So, how do you do this as a 14-year-old? Mom, can you show me how to dance? I mean, it's the most awkward. Besides having to talk about relations, you know, the birds and the bees with your parents, asking them to teach you how to dance is probably second most uncomfortable thing in the planet.
1: That might wrong? Even be number one.
0: Yeah, the birds and bees might be easier.
1: That's it. Once you get the dancing out of the way, right, the sex is so easy to talk about.
0: And they are intertwined, too, by the way. One leads to the other. But anyway, at least that's my thought. So I'm in an awkward situation here. And but they turn on the – both of them on a Saturday afternoon turn on – or Sunday afternoon turn on the music. Of course, they turn on the Bee Gees. It's the hit everyone has, and everybody has the album. My brother was into it. He was going to Poor Peter's, a place in Farmingdale, at one of the first discos, and he learned the hustle, and he was having a grand old time. He was talking wow. about it all the time coming home. He was sneaking in. I think he was like 17. Then
1: eventually, why didn't you ask him how to dance?
0: Well, that was my brother, man. That was even more awkward than my parents. There was no way I was doing that. So
1: that was a dumb question. Yeah.
0: Exactly. All right, so there I am trying to learn, you know, the dance from my parents, but they're teaching me the box step. They're teaching me the Lindy, you know.
1: Which is not what's happening.
0: It ain't happening, man. I kind of pull away from that. Then my grandparents come over. My grandparents knew how to dance. Oh, if you look at any movie back in the 40s, the 50s, the 30s, the 20s, these people knew how
1: everyone
0: to dance.
1: Knew how to dance, right?
0: They were fighting World War II. There were people, you know, coming back from World War II. And I'm not making fun of them, but, you know, they had some psychological issues. What did they do? They went to dance. Dancing was their thing, man. How to relate to another woman. They had dances where they had dance cards. What was a dance card?
1: Dance cards, right.
0: It was a woman. All the ladies were lined up, and you would, for a nickel or something, to interact with them as opposed to us having no excuse. They were smart. Here's a nickel, young lady. Can I put my name on your dance card, and I'll dance with you the third one today or whatever?
1: So you didn't even have to pay to get your name on the dance card.
0: Yeah. That's what it was.
1: That's like a form of dancing prostitution a little bit, isn't it?
0: Well, it was a different world, but yes.
1: Wow.
0: And so that's how you got to know people and everyone knew how to dance.
1: Right.
0: I don't know what I'm doing. I don't even want to do it. I don't even know if it's going to work. But there's my grandparents. And they're doing the Lindy. And they're doing the freaking, what do you do, that thing with the hands back and forth on your knees? What the heck is that thing? You know what I mean?
1: Oh, but, yeah, right. I've seen that in old movies.
0: Yeah, you know, they're doing all these stuff. And that, now we got the grandparents and my parents dancing to the Bee Gees. And I'm looking at them. And they're having a grand old time. And they're twisting. And you hold your hand up. And the girl goes underneath you and does a twist and everything. And they come back and they're holding. And they've been doing, I mean, they're. This, I'm looking at this like, well, who are these people? What the, how do they know how to? What? Like, it's like a thing that you have grandparents and parents and you're 15, 14. You don't appreciate them as human beings. They're the ones that are driving you to the, you know, to the little league practice, right? They're the ones watching you in the band playing the saxophone. They're not the ones dancing, doing. I'm like, how am I the only guy that doesn't? And the young lady loves to dance. This one, she must be dancing with her parents and what. How did I miss out on this? And where's the gene that even wants to do this? Do you have a gene that wants to dance? Seriously. There's no gene in my body that wants to dance. But I'm convinced, like, number one, they can dance and they're fantastic, but they have no idea what's going on in terms of the hustle.
1: Right.
0: Or dancing now.
1: Right. You can't do what they were doing in the clubs at that point.
0: So I'm not getting the answer from them. Correct.
1: Laughed away, right? Or whatever that.
0: Correct. It ain't happened. I got to learn the hustle at least, right? So what do I do? With back in the day, do you remember Soul Train?
1: Sure.
0: At least I had something contemporary.
1: I always would
0: go right by. Matter of fact, Soul Train's like, if I remember, like Saturday at like 12. After the cartoons and stuff, or 1. I was usually out of the house. But this was a day that I said, you know what? You know, you'd see the beginning of it. Okay, now it's time to go play baseball. You know, that was like a symbol.
1: Right. Symbol to go
0: Pavlov's
1: out.
0: Dog. Soul Train would come on. Let's go out and play baseball. Now I'm staying in. I got to watch this. I got to figure out what's going on. I got, come on. I got to figure out.

0: they come out and they do that. You know the Soul Train? You know they have that line.
1: Oh, sure. Wait,
0: turn it down a little bit.
1: Yeah, the whole train.
0: All right, so there's music, you know, and then they, you know, you've got that line. You ever see Soul Train?
1: Sure. Yes.
0: And they've got the two sets of people on each side, and people in the middle, and they're kicking their legs, and they're doing splits, and they're doing the moves with the hands and the chicken wings, and they're doing, and they're wearing the outfits, and they're wearing the red hats with the orange pants and the yellow pants, and the, I mean, this is going. They're having the time of their lives. This is amazing. I go, wait, maybe I could do this. Maybe I could try to learn a move or two from them. But it was impossible. It was impossible.
1: Yeah, first of all, you got to get the orange pants.
0: Wait a minute, I lost you. Hang on a second. Where are you? Oh, go ahead. Sorry.
1: And first of all, you had to get the orange pants, and that wasn't happening. So you're kind of like dead in the water.
0: And the red hat and whatever. It wasn't going to happen for me. But I loved it. It at least inspired me. And during Soul Train, at least I had there was a thought. Maybe this is the way to go.
2: We don't know how to disco.
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0: Danny Terrio, remember this guy? He had his own show later on. It was
1: Danny
0: a commercial.
1: Danny Terrio, yeah.
0: Yeah, and he would teach you how to hustle. He knew how to hustle. By this, now the, I guess it was a VCR tape. I forget what that was. Maybe it was a VCR at the time. I bought that thing, and there I am. I'm doing the hustle, man. I'm doing it. Here we go. Let's try it. So,
6: Judah!
0: That was loud. So I'm trying to hustle. I go step backwards. Then you step forward. Then you do a 180 turn and you clap. Then you do another 180 turn and you clap. Then you point up and down like Travolta. Then you do the egg beater. You know that thing? It's like a traveling call in basketball. You do that. And then you do the arms a little bit. You're waving the arms. And then you clap and you turn again. And you turn to, like a quarter turn. And that's the hustle. That's all it is.
1: Yeah,
0: I learned it from Danny Terrio. I'm ready to go. I got the hustle. I'm ready. I practiced all this crap in my room. It was ridiculous nonsense. I'll be back right at this. Anything news again? Let's find out.
1: What about me? Will I be back too?
0: I don't know. Depends if you have something good to say. We'll be back. Anything old is new.
1: Can't get more.
0: These days, the news is full of teen suicide, drug, and alcohol abuse. It's depressing and concerning, but there is hope. Former WWE Intercontinental Champion Mark Marrow.
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4: Back in the ballpark, and I'm sure glad, and I hope they don't let you people see what's going on here at Comiskey Park. One of the saddest sights I've ever seen in a ballpark in my life. 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
0: Welcome back. Everything old is new again. Douglas Viviani here with Vinny Barbarino himself.
5: Hey.
0: Now, Vinny Barbarino's from Welcome Back, Carter. What was the name of the character in Saturday Night Fever?
5: Oh, Tony. Tony Manero?
0: There you go. So, which one do you want to be? Which one? I don't know. It doesn't matter, does it? Because they're both successful with these young ladies. And I'm not.
5: Barbarino is funnier. Yes. But, yeah.
0: All right, so, maybe either one I admired. I tried to get the young lady to, I don't know, pay attention to me. And not as a friend, as that stinking movie that we didn't even like, that Saturday Night Fever movie ended with him being a friend after all this aggravation. No. I'm using dancing. I have learned the hustle. I'm going to a Sweet 16 party. The young lady is going to be there. I'm all set. Now, we just heard a little bit about Comiskey Park and the demolition of disco because that's where we were coming from. We were probably on the side of those burning those, not that that was a great idea, but burning those disco records in the center field of Comiskey Park and all the fans, if you remember what happened. Do you remember that day?
5: Vaguely. Did it get a little out of control?
0: It got out of control. All the fans rushed the field. And all the fans were on the field. And no one reports that was Bill Veeck. You know, he was a marketing genius. And part of that was not only jumping on the anti-disco bandwagon, which lots of people were on, and we were on that bandwagon, but I was on the fence because I had to fight that because I had to learn how to dance and do the hustle with the young lady at a Sweet 16. So I'm in a quandary, but I saw that. I was like, this is all right, man. But then they didn't realize. I think they gave it was something like quarter or nickel beers until the seventh inning stretches when they did this. And that everybody was all drunk and everything. They ran on the field with the disco.
5: No wonder.
0: So that's what it was horrible. But we sort of, you know, aligned with that. But anyway, so I'm on the fence, but I'm going the other way. I have to learn that other side of the fence. I have to learn why is the young lady into this dancing and forget all that. Let me just dance and capture her attention at the Sweet 16. But I need to dress the part. Do you remember what we wore back then or what the disco people wore back then?
5: Oh, absolutely. Absolutely.
0: Mm. Let me play this clip and then see if you can kind of relate to this.
6: Donaldson's leads the way this Christmas with men's two-piece Farrah leisure suits of 100% polyester double knit in mix and match combinations. Come in today and pick out a top and a pair of slacks for your two-piece leisure suit in matching solids or contrasting color.
0: How about that? Remember the leisure suits?
5: I never wore a leisure suit, though.
0: Oh,
5: did
0: yeah.
5: you?
0: Oh, yeah. I had a couple of them.
5: You did?
0: Oh, yeah.
5: I mean, maybe for prom, but not like for going out.
0: No, prom we wore tuxedos.
5: See, I wore a leisure suit.
0: Oh, okay. They couldn't tell.
5: Maybe it was a junior prom. I don't know.
0: Couldn't tell the difference.
5: So you wore.
0: Yeah. I had a brown one. Out. A tan one. And then you had the shirt just like with the big collar, you know?
5: Yes.
0: And the chain.
5: The shirt had to be open.
0: Oh, yeah.
5: To expose the upper part of your chest.
0: Yep. And the fact that I was, Italian, I guess it was. I had the hair on the chest. I was all set, man. I had the leisure suit made of polyester. It was made of polyester.
5: Yes.
0: You could stand it up in the corner of the room by itself at the end of the night from the sweat and everything. It was ridiculous. But I had it, man. But I also had this. This was the

0: This, you have to just listen to this commercial and see, like, if you can relate now in 2026 to this. See what you think.
1: A beautiful shoe by Kenny Shoes. Platform soles and big high heels. Lots of colors, too. Of all the things we like the best, one must be this shoe. A Kenny shoe we're proud to show. Big and bold, a rugged shoe. A real man's shoe while they last at the Kenny store near you.

0: Yeah.
1: But it was not good because everybody else was wearing it too. So they you went up 3 inches, they went up.
0: Kind of canceled it out.
1: Yeah. But there it was. I had my outfit. I'm all set. I went shopping with mom. She picked up, we picked out that stuff. I had the brown, remember the brown shoes. I remember the tan leisure suit. I remember the shirt, and it had all kind of stuff on it. It was like paisley or something or other, like kind of pattern, right?
0: Yes. Yeah, had to have a pattern to it, like some wild, yeah, like you're right, paisley or flowers or something.
1: Yeah, and the leisure suit was just basically all polyester, so it was like a cheap suit is what they were saying at the time. And you didn't wear it, it wasn't made for you to wear a tie. It was made to be open, you know?
0: Right.
1: And so
0: right.
1: You look, I look the part, I'm ready, everybody knows. I know the hustle now. I got the outfit, I got the platform shoes, I got the chain, believe it or not, I had hair back then, I had the hair. You know, I had the hair all coiffed up. I'm ready to go. Here I am. So now I'm going. I'm at Chaz. I finally make it. I'm all set. I'm ready. I got the outfit. I got the hustle. The young lady's going to be there. I see Jerry Cooney on the way in. Here I am. I'm at the disco. This is going to be day of days. I walk in. Look around. I mean, you go to a disco for the first time. No one can relate to it now. There aren't any. There's the lights. There's that ball, right? That ball with the mirrored ball. It's flashing all this stuff everywhere, right in your eyes. And you're looking around. And there's the bar. And, of course, they're serving non-alcoholic. You know, we're 16, right? But all this music is playing. There's a booth. And look at the booth. What the heck is what's going on in that booth? There's a booth with a window. He's a guy there, he's playing the tunes, and he's got the earphones on, he's got a microphone. He's a DJ. Who the heck? Who ever heard of a DJ up until then? Rolling, playing music. It's a guy playing albums. I could do that. That's like out of my basement, I could do that. I did that all. You put an album on? What was the big deal? That guy had a job doing that. Just playing one song after the next and talking and telling people, this is great. Hey, so, this is so-and-so. Like, this is like Sue. This is Sue, Sweet 16. Welcome, everybody. Let's have a great old time. Oh, let's go to the dance floor. And people are on a dance. Now, Chaz had a little different of a dance floor. It always was a place for people to stand and watch people on the dance floor, right? This one, the dance floor was sunken down. And where you watched, you were up, like, above, like, sort of like 3 or 4 feet above the dance floor. So you were looking down, almost like it was Soul Train, on this crowd of people dancing, and you were the lined up people. Like, you know, if you weren't dancing, you were looking at people dance. And I look, and I'm at the railing. It's a railing. There's a railing there. And I'm at the railing, and I look over, and I lock eyes. There's the young lady. There she is. And she, now, you remember what the ladies wore back in the day? These little chiffon, light kind of flimsy kind of dresses.
0: Yes.
1: She was looking apart. This kid was looking apart. She's her hair is up. She's got a flower in the hair. You know that routine?
0: Sure.
1: Flower. She's got the flower. She's all dolled up. You know, Sweet 16 party. I mean, yeah, just think this is, I've entered the world of Saturday Night Fever, and I got the bug. I got the fever for Saturday Night Fever. I got the fever for that. I feel confident. I want to go on that dance. I see Mike Volkanchik on that dance floor. I see other people on, I see John Braun, this big giant galoot on the dance floor, and they're looking okay. They're dancing. They know how to deal with it. And all of a sudden, she gives me the finger. And it's not the finger you think. She gives me the finger, the come here finger. The young lady says, come here to me. Because she knew I was coming. We were talking about this. This was a big thing in high school, you know. So I make my way through this crowd over to the young lady. Hi, how are you? Boop, we give a hug and this and that. Let's go dance, she says. Now, back in the day, before Danny Terrio, before Soul Train, that would have ran a chill up my spine. Dance? What? To what song? To when? Huh? No, I eagerly was waiting for it. In fact, I was ready to ask her, but she was so eager to see me dance. Why? What do girls get out of seeing guys dance? What is that about? You know, like, I get what guys get. Guys get to see the nice moves, and girls, naturally, for some reason, I don't know what, they don't have that inhibition. They can dance freely and make moves, and they wiggle the behind. I mean, they make it all look really good. Guys don't make it look good, do they? Not in my mind.

0: I don't care. I'm ready. I'm going to do the hustle. I'm going down there. I'm doing. So we go down. You got to get a couple steps down to the dance floor and hold the hand. That's a big step right there because it's a big crowd. So it's an excuse to hold the hand. I go out, grab a hand. I'm the man. I go over and I bring it down to the dance floor. And then we start getting the groove. And I go, okay, it's time to do the hustle. I start doing the hustle. I start going, move backwards. I go forwards. And I'm looking around. And the crowd starts to separate. And then I realize, holy smokes, I'm the center of attention here with the young lady. And it's not me. It's her. She's a big number, this kid. She knows what she's doing. But the crowd separates. And then I realize, holy smokes, I haven't seen one person do the hustle at all. They're all doing dances. I haven't seen anybody do the hustle. Is there a problem? We'll be back. And everything old is new again. Figure this out. David Cohen, these days, I'm telling you, I'm looking for something different online. I cannot find anything for the wife or the kids that they don't already have and have picked out by themselves on that stinking Amazon. Is there anything else that you're aware of that we could buy?
1: I know what you mean. I'm so tired of sending Amazon gift cards to people because it's so impersonal that, you know, I just wish there was something a little off the beaten path, a little different, so that I can buy something for someone that they don't have or isn't advertised everywhere.
0: Funny
1: in the world.
0: You
1: something
0: should
1: really
0: say
1: unique.
0: That. I know. It's amazing that you say that. We have Karen Allen from Starman, from Raiders of the Lost Ark, and so many projects right here, right now, and everything old is new again to talk about. Karen Allen -fiberarts.com. Karen, what's this all about?
2: 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But, you know, we are closed right now. 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
0: now. 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Karen Allen -fiberarts.com. 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
0: Welcome back. Everything old is new again. Douglas Viviani here with David Cohen himself, the man that's, what would you say back in the disco era? Were you the observer or were you the participant?
4: I was an unwilling participant. That's probably the best way to describe it.
0: It's true.
4: I was not happy.
0: See, but if you had a young lady that inspired you to get on that dance floor, to learn how to hustle.
4: I didn't. You know, look, I didn't do well with ladies at that age. I was gawky. I was just, yeah, I had no confidence. Yeah, it was not a time when, like, I thought I could do it, but, you know, I was not quite ready. So that was part of the misery. But no, go ahead. I don't want to take
0: well,
4: away
0: no,
4: from
0: but that's
4: story.
0: What it was. But that's the angst. You know, that's what we were going through. Becoming a man, so to speak, becoming a Vinnie Barbarino, or trying to figure out what you are. Are you a dancer? Am I a rock and roll guy? Am I a chess player? Like what am I? You know, and the inspiration many times for men. And I always think about this, like, did Alexander become Alexander the Great because he wanted to impress women? Like, what was, at some point, there's always, and women too, the same way. We want to, you know, attract someone in some ways.
4: Yes.
0: And we try to learn what, you know, for a relationship.
4: How to do that. It's all like a mating ritual, right?
0: Right.
4: Basically.
0: Exactly. So I kind of got to, like, I was watching, you know, The Amazing Race, and these people in Africa, they jump high. They jump really high, and that's their mating ritual, you know, and I'm making fun of it. That's what they, you know, that everyone has a thing.
4: Yeah.
0: You know, and so it's through all cultures. But our culture in the 70s was, whether you like it or not,
4: disco.
0: Disco.
4: Really? Wow.
0: Oh, man. I'm on the dance floor. I am in Chaz. I'm on the dance floor with a young man. And the music is going. She's got this flowing dress, you know, with the

0: like a nice blue chiffon dress. I remember, with the flower in the hair. You had the flower on the right side. You had the hair up nice. All dialed up. This kid's impressing. Dressing to impress. And we go down to the dance floor. And I learned to hustle. And I said, I am all set. I know what I'm supposed to do. I've never been with disco before. I never danced before. I know what the heck's going on. But we go down to the dance floor. And there I am, starting to do the hustle to this music. It's not Bee Gees anymore. I'm not listening to the Bee Gees, if you notice. I'm listening to Michael Jackson. Listen to this, whatever this is, right? It's got a beat. Do you know what this is? I don't know what this is.
1: I have no idea.
0: It's played like crazy. This is what? Well, he's doing it. You dance to it. You got a beat and everything else. Yeah, okay. You ring the bell, whatever.
1: Oh, yeah, I know this song. Okay. Okay. Sorry, yeah.
0: Some sensual Nintendo, underpinnings to this song. But anyway, so here's another one. Freak, whatever. All right, so I start doing the hustle. And you know, with the hustle, you're doing it, it's almost like a line dance, right? You know? And then you, at some point, you grab the girl's arm and you do a little thing with her. But the young lady's going with me on this, but I'm doing the hustle, and I think I am doing it right. Danny Terrio from that video showed me that I bought from Saturday Afternoon Commercials how to dance. I'm doing it right. I did it a lot in my room, in front of a mirror and all that. I knew what I was doing. There's no doubt. It didn't matter what song it was. I was dancing the hustle properly and correctly. And everybody stared at me. And I'm saying to myself, is this good? Or what's, you know, I'm not that good. I mean, I'm just, why is nobody else doing it? I guess it's sort of like that circle thing on, you know, Soul Train. Maybe that's what they're doing. That's what new person goes on a dance floor. That's what they do. I don't know. I was new to this whole scene. I don't know what it was. And then all of a sudden, you know, there's that DJ, this booth, you know, some guy playing music. He's got a microphone in front of him. Like, I don't know what that was. I mean, I don't know what that was either. But regardless, I'm doing the hustle. People are staring at me. And then the guy in the microphone says, oh, we got an old-timer on the dance floor doing an old-time dance. How about that? I'm like, old-time dance. What do you mean old-time dance? And I thought about it. When I was there, before I got the eye of the young lady, there was nobody doing a hustle. The hustle you see on Saturday Night Fever is like a line of, it's almost like the Macarena or something, right? It's like a line of people doing this hustle, right? They weren't doing that. They were doing like the Time Warp. They were doing like the bus stop. You ever see the bus stop? They see people dance. It's called the dance. You do the bus stop. You kick your leg and your arms go out there like a chicken. Anyway, they were doing that. They're doing the funky chicken. You don't know any of these things. They're doing the bump. Yeah, they did a bump, the behinds back and forth.
1: Oh, the bump, yeah.
0: All right,
1: yeah.
0: They were doing the bump. I remember saying, they're doing a kung fu fighting, pretending to kung fu fighting. They were doing that. They were doing, believe it or not, they were doing kind of like electric slide kind of moves, you know, with the clapping of the hands. But they weren't doing a hustle. No one was doing the hustle. I had learned to dance that was out of style. I looked like the fool. They all separated because there's this guy doing a dance that they hadn't seen for years. People that had been dancing. This guy's doing an old school dance. But the young lady saves the day, man. This kid was some piece of work. She just goes with it. She didn't care. She smiled. She left the dance floor for a minute.
2: It's her room. He's taking over again.
0: And I thought that she left from her embarrassment. And she goes up to the window there. And she says something to this guy with the microphone after he announced how I was the old time or whatever. And she ran back down to the dance floor, and all of a sudden the song came to this. She requested the old Saturday Night Fever song, a couple of years old by this point. And she starts doing the hustle with me. And then she starts modifying it, like these professional type of dancers. You ever see Dancing with the Stars? And they dance with the boob? And the boob is almost nothing what they're doing? Like they have no idea? Anyway, they don't know what they're doing.
1: Kind of like you right now.
0: There we go. Anyway, it's me standing there. I don't know what I'm doing, but she's doing twists around me. She grabs my hand. She does a hoo-ha underneath, you know, twisting and turning around like a pirouette. And she goes behind me, and then she does the bump with me. And she's just doing some of these new moves, you know, that everybody's talking about, everybody's doing. And I'm starting to actually learn to dance to what she's doing with me on the dance floor. And I'm going, and she, I, and all I gotta see is

0: I see that smile.
1: These girls wanted some boob to stand next to and to move their hips a little bit and to smile and have a little fun with them. And they're going to have a grand old time. She was there, and then I was starting to have fun. Then all of a sudden, I started to get the idea. I kind of know what this is all about, why these girls love to do this, you know? They sort of just, it's a bonding of looking eye to eye, and I never stopped looking her in the eyes, and she never stopped looking at me in the eyes. And whatever our bodies were doing, it became natural, didn't matter. And it certainly wasn't natural to me, but it was just like, I was kind of grooving a little bit, and she was doing all these maneuvers next to me. And before you know it, the people are starting to clap, and they're starting to, as we get into it and stuff like that. And then the circle disappeared, and then everybody started dancing together. And before you know it, I was part of the crowd. I was part of this group of people that were dancing, this group, this thing that I hated, that I was so embarrassed to do, so self-conscious. And meanwhile, the young lady brought it out of me just because all she had to do was give me the encouragement and a smile like, you know what? No matter what you do, go ahead, do the hustle for 4 years, 3 years ago. I don't care. Knock yourself out. Do whatever you want. It's all right, man, because we're on the dance floor. And no matter what, with the right person, no matter what you do on that dance floor, with the right person, and that's again, I stress that, you can have a lot of fun. You can enjoy it with that big smile, and you start smiling, and then you start taking chances, and you move your hips a little bit, and whatever, and then you have a nice little time for yourself. And there I am with the young lady having a grand old time, and then this comes on.
2: So, I mean, well,

0: think I did. I had a nice little time. The party's over. Last dance, Donna Summer. We get off the dance floor. We get a little Diet Coke or something or other, and we're sweating. And we had a nice time. It's time to say goodbye. And the young lady just gives me a little kiss on the cheek. And she says, thanks for the dance. We had a nice time. I'll see you later. Kiss on the cheek. See you later. Kiss on the cheek. I see you later. I did the same stuff as Tony Manero. I did all this stuff. I learned the dancing. I was the big guy. I was on the dance floor. I was dancing for 2 hours for this with this one. I got a smile. I looked her in the eye the entire time. But for young ladies, I guess it's like playing a baseball game to us. Like, it's okay. We just played, you know, just baseball for 2.5 hours. We had a grand old time. See you later. That was it. I said, I'm not giving up. I don't give up. You know me. I don't give up. I more than likely went home very depressed, and I know that I did. But that afternoon, or that next afternoon, that day, I said to myself, I don't care. I'm asking her out. Remember that friend Ken Scalepi? Remember that guy, Ken?
1: Of course.
0: He was on our show a couple of times. He had the young lady as a girlfriend. He went out dancing with her. I said, I actually took the initiative and asked the young lady to go out dancing. And we went out dancing to a club called Casablanca on Jericho Turnpike. It was a new place.
1: Was it a double date?
0: Double date. No one was there. The two of us on the dance floor. We're dancing like lunatics. We're having a grand old time. And there it was. I was a dancer. I became the disco man. Only for the young lady. I couldn't do it for anybody else. But I was the dancer. The arms, I was pointing up and down to the sky. I was wearing my leisure suit. I had the heels on. I did it voluntarily. I jumped into it. I had a dance partner that made me feel like $1 million. And little by little, as you know, that relationship turned from friend to more than friend, to more than a woman. Me and the young lady.
1: Wow. What a great story.
0: This is it. That was it.
1: That was really good. That was a great story. But really? So you went out. That wasn't just the only time, the double date. You went out more.
0: Yeah,
1: to go dancing with her.
0: We probably did it 10 times, I would say.
1: I didn't know that.
0: Yeah, we had a grand old time. She was a great dancer and a great
1: spirit.
0: No, I remember that. That's what it was. You have to have someone that has both. It didn't have to be a great dancer, but she was a great dancer, so I didn't have to do much, you know. And whatever I did, she made me feel like I was John Travolta. She made me feel like I was doing the right thing. I guarantee you, if it was these days and you saw a video of me doing it, you'd have a whole other impression of what I would look like.
1: Sure.
0: But in my mind, because of her, it was all right.
1: Wow.
0: It was all right.
1: Wow.
0: All right, we'll be back next week, and everything all is new again.
2: In the morning. That's why I'm doing your show, because when I saw the title of it, I said, oh, this is a platform, man. So.
0: Oh, I love it. That's tremendous. I appreciate that with Dr. Weller. The idea, maybe you can explain on the air here what you think of the show, or at least the concept of our show.
2: Well, the attraction.

0: the show was the context of realizing your past and your history, and not just sort of honoring it like doing a Fred Astaire memorial, but to contextualize the past subsequently so that we don't make the same mistakes or that we have a guidepost. You know, all the things I've been talking about, is like, it doesn't matter whether it's myths or whether it's history. Those things fascinate me because my PhD is in Renaissance Italian art history and how to look at paintings. And the way, for instance, just for it, what I teach kids, is like the way you're going to look at this painting here is exactly the way they looked at it back then and the way you look at a movie now. You know, so all that stuff that we talk about, what's entertaining in movies, is the same thing that entertained people in the past about art. And so everything is old as new again. It's history, man. The second I saw it, I said, this has got to be a history show.
1: Even though it's pop culture history, you know, pop culture back in the day, guess what? The Renaissance art was the pop culture of the day. So let's not put that down.
0: Everything in its day is pop culture.
1: And I'm so happy to have had you. I wonder, maybe we'll have you back. We'll put you on the spot at this point if you're welcome to, anytime you like.
0: No, David Cohen, Douglas Viviani, you guys are my new heroes, so I'll come back whenever you want.
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0: both the FDA and CDC covered up extremely concerning data recording the safety of COVID vaccines on children.
1: Three successive months, Dr. Sharsen, she's a data mining expert, so is warning them, continued to do data runs, showed more very serious adverse events, and they blew her off. They told her to cease and desist. Let me add, the CDC used a different technique for data mining. It called the proportional reporting ratio. And a bunch of us in 2022 were asking to see that data, the results of it. Finally, they released it to the Epoch Times, showing all, the PRR was showing all kinds of safety signals, and they just blew it off.
0: Legislation in two of the nation's most populous states could force 3D printers to come equipped with technology blocking them from making guns. A first-of-its-kind law limiting three-dimensional firearm printing recently passed in New York. Breaking news at townhall.com. AI Anthropic said Friday it's taking its latest artificial intelligence models offline to comply with a directive from the Trump administration.
2: The export controls mark the U.S. government's most significant steps to date to restrict access to the most advanced AI models. Anthropic released Fable widely this week. That model is a limited version of the even more advanced Mythos, to which the company has tightly limited access due to cybersecurity fears. In a statement, Anthropic said it disagrees with the government's handling of the matter, saying it received the directive from the U.S. government Friday afternoon, and it did not specify the national security concerns. Bernie Bennett, Washington.
0: If you think you can ignore all the hubbub around SpaceX, Elon Musk, and IPOs, your 401k will not. Musk's rocket company launched 19% higher the first day of trading for stock Friday, making it worth a total of $2.1 trillion. SpaceX will soon join some high-profile stock indexes. More on these stories at townhall.com. I'm Ron Taylor.
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$27,000 a year looking for a $3 an hour raise and two kids in daycare and I can't breathe, all the way to millionaire. And it takes you 10, 12 years to do all that. We can show you how. That's what this app, and the app will guide you. It'll tell you what Ramsey says next. You got Ask Ramsey on the website for free. 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
6: 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Yes, put it down. 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
0: Anna in Jonesboro, Arkansas. 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
0: 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It's a disaster.
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0: We're talking about the health of entire communities and people's livelihoods.
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0: We're responsible for protecting and monitoring the sensitive wetlands.
1: I also remember the moment that same guy came up to me and said, I don't know what we would have done if they hadn't called the guard up.
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1: Today's question comes from Gabriel in Delaware. We recently sold our house and did not anticipate buying another one for at least 4 to 5 years. We have $350,000 that we want to invest into the S&P 500 and index funds until we are ready to buy again. Several friends who invest regularly have suggested that because it is such a large sum and we should do a dollar cost average by investing 1/12 of the amount each month instead of investing it all at once.

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0: Now, it's Red Eye Radio. Gary McNamara and Eric Harley talk about everything from politics to social issues and news of the day. Whether you're up late or you're just starting your day, welcome to the show. From the Relief Factor Studios, this is Red Eye Radio.
1: All across America, we are Red Eye Radio. He is Eric Harley, and I'm Gary McNamara. Hi. All right. We got a lot to talk about today.
2: Yeah, we do.
1: But

president yesterday, he added, is Mr. Trump ready at last for a new approach? For 9 weeks, a ceasefire has let Iran dictate events in the Gulf. The regime gets to start each skirmish, shooting at U.S. forces, U.S. allies, or commercial ships, then decides when the exchange ends. Iran also has used Hezbollah to fire on Israel, only to cite the resulting fighting in Lebanon as an excuse to stall talks with the U.S. Each prior Iranian attack has sent Mr. Trump racing to de-escalate. This meant forcing ceasefires in Lebanon and then blaming Israel when Hezbollah kept on shooting or playing down Iranian fire on U.S. troops as a trifle meriting love taps in reply. Iran's

0: had regime change. Well, yeah, to what the exact same thing.
1: Yeah, it's my whole point.
0: It's the exact same people. So you need to kill this level of government. If you're talking about succeeding, you had to kill the first level of government, the second, the third, the fourth, the fifth, the sixth, the seventh.
1: No, the entire regime has to be gone.
0: By stopping, as he did 10 weeks ago.
1: The loyalists rise to the top. Yeah. You can't have any loyalists standing, period. You can't.
0: Because remember, your goal was unconditional surrender from them.
1: Yep.
0: He said it. We did.

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3: 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It appears by its own numbers, the U.S. government seems insolvent. It's reported that the Treasury shows about $6 trillion in assets and over $47 trillion in liabilities. 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
1: And he's Eric Carly, and I'm Gary McNamara. Welcome. Thanks for being here.

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1: We are Red Eye Radio. He's Eric Carly, and I'm Gary McNamara. The inflation numbers have come out. By the way, Mr. President, what not to say when an inflation report comes out. I love inflation.
2: Yeah.
1: Even if you say, because when the war is over, it will come down, you never say the words, I love inflation, because it will be used against every Republican coming up in November.
2: Yep. Yep. Yep. The second half of that will never be
1: right.
2: Put in the ads. It's the first half.

0: in a UFC cage fighting event at the Whiteout South Lawn, an unprecedented extravaganza marking his birthday and aligning the America's 250th anniversary. The celebration sharply contrasting with President Biden's low-key 80th birthday in 2022. News and analysis at townhall.com.
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0: Two female court clerks in Utah sympathetic to illegal aliens are under arrest. Police say Jennifer Joma and Lauren Kelsey Morrow, both of Logan, Utah, have been indicted. The two worked at the Logan City Municipal Justice Center. Correspondent Laura Winters has more.
3: These two women in their 20s are accused of helping an illegal alien evade ICE agents. These clerks are also accused of obstructing immigration proceedings by helping at least one of three other illegal aliens escape out a back door so ICE could not arrest or deport them.
0: The Trump administration is warning more than 500 hospitals to disclose basic cost information, saying hidden pricing drives up costs for American families. Hospitals that fail to comply could face penalties up to $2 million a year. Homeland Security Secretary Mark Wayne Mullen says the Trump administration has located about 146,000 unaccompanied migrant children who were previously unaccounted for during the Biden administration. More at townhall.com. Tragedy in Virginia as a church tent collapses during a storm while services were underway, killing one worshiper and injuring 22 others. We hear more on the story from correspondent Julie Walker reporting.
4: A spokesperson for Bedford County says heavy rain, lightning, and strong winds tore through Moneta Friday as the Eastlake Community Church was holding its outdoor service. Officials say 11 people were taken to the hospital. 11 others had minor injuries and were treated at the scene. A senior pastor at the church says he had just walked up to the stage to tell the group to go to their cars when a gust of wind picked up the tent. State Representative Eric Zaire says the community will get through this.
5: This community wants the Eastlake family to know that our hearts are with you and our prayers are for you through this tragedy.
4: The church says it will be holding a special Sunday service at its Roanoke campus. I'm Julie Walker.
0: More on these stories at townhall.com. I'm Ron Taylor.
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9: 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Gary McNamara and Eric Hurley talk about everything from politics to social issues and news of the day. 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
10: 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He is Eric Hurley and I'm Gary McNamara. Welcome and good morning.
11: Hello.
10: Yeah, it wasn't the best day for the president. 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

0: 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I'm Ron Taylor.
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1: 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Gosh, what a lot to get to today. First of all, your statewide fishing conditions, because that's going to be an issue for some folks today. Now, overall, the radar looks pretty decent. Most of the state's okay. There are, however, a couple of areas that need to be watched for. One of those being, Henrietta-ish, Gainesville-ish, even over towards the Sherman, Pottsboro areas. There's some storms. Now, these are up in, primarily up in Oklahoma, mostly up in Oklahoma, but there's some tailings that are touching those areas. Childress also, Plainview out in that area of the Panhandle, seeing some storms this morning. The biggest thing I noticed, however, coming in this morning was the wind. Wind was whipping around pretty good. Even the really, really, really big flags were showing some movement out there. I would estimate about 20 miles an hour, and we know that can go higher once the sun comes up. So that's going to be an issue, something to be watched for as we move through the day. Lake reports, we got them. Our guides are already standing by. They're ready to rock. We're going to get out to the phones in just a couple of minutes. Texas Parks and Wildlife News, things to do, lots of cool events. We talked a little bit yesterday about the upcoming Cast for Kids event on Eagle Mountain Lake on Tuesday. If you have a boat, if you're available, if you can get away on Tuesday and help these guys out, it would be awesome. It is such a great cause and such a great day. It will literally, it's going to impact you in ways that you don't see coming. And that's a good thing. It's in a good way. So if you can, get out there and help these guys out. If you don't have their info, you can always call us with your info, and we will connect you. 888-256-1080. I talked about Hot Lake of the Week and gear and gadgets yesterday. Haven't had a chance to do a lot of gear and gadgets. We've been a little busy. That's, again, I've been remiss in keeping up with that one. I mentioned Gear and Gadgets TFO on social media. You can go there if you're looking for Dad's Day stuff, which, by the way, next weekend, week from today. If you are looking for Dad's Day stuff, go to Gear and Gadgets TFO, and you can scroll through all the cool stuff we've reviewed over the years. 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Also, we mentioned the gift certificates. Always a good idea. 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

0: got you.
1: We're live every Saturday and Sunday morning, 888-256-1080. Our phone number going to run out now to Captain Omar joining us. Captain, appreciate you being with us this morning. What is happening on your lakes?
2: Well, it's kind of a little tough on Grapevine and Lewisville right now.
1: Really?
2: They're scattered. Yeah, I did catch some fish, and I had them in my fish box, and I got to looking. There was a threadfin shad about 3/8 of an inch long and a ghost minnow about 1.5 inches long.
1: Oh, gosh.
2: So if you're out there on the lake and you're fishing for them and they're schooling on top and you're not getting bit, downsize 1.5 to 2 inch baits make a difference in the world.
1: Yeah.
2: I didn't realize that, and we probably would have caught a lot more fish if I'd have known that at the start. But, I mean, white bass, stripers, and hybrids, they are very, very match-the-hatch kind of fish.
1: Right.
2: They feed on the most prevalent bait size in the lake, and the most recent hatch is what's the most prevalent bait in the lake. So that's a big word for a marine, isn't it? I'll tell you what. Anyway, I digress. But yeah,
1: you said that. I did not.
2: I know. And I just want to talk to you about an email I got from a listener.
1: Yeah.
2: It really encouraged me about what we do, Brian, and I'm going to forward it to tofishtx@gmail.com.
1: Yeah.
2: Because I think that you guys, you and Jen, and it's one of those that we actually need to read to every guy that calls in, because he was talking about he's been listening to us for 20 years, been going to the deer leases, and now he's a grandfather, and now he wants to fish with every guy on the show,
1: right?
2: His grandson, and it's just, we don't know how many people ride along with us every morning on Saturdays and Sundays.
1: Yeah.
2: And to me, it just was very, very heartwarming to hear his stories about how much he enjoyed the banter between us and all the guys and how much fun we seem to have. And he feels like he's sitting around a deer campfire talking to his old friends, you know?
1: Well, then we're doing it right, yeah.
2: Yeah, he just put it so, you know, poetically and so true. That's what we want people to do. We want them to feel like we're their friends. We want them to have a good time. We want them to catch fish. We want to share information with them that's going to help them catch fish.
1: Yeah.
2: You know, we're not holding anything back, folks. Everybody, Joe Reed, Jim Varner, everybody wants everybody to catch fish. Whether it's with us or with their grandkids, it don't matter.
1: I get those emails. Sometimes I share, sometimes I don't. We got quite a few after the D-Day thing last week. Jim and a couple of other actual Marines sent thanks. You know, it, you're absolutely right. It is amazing how many folks really are listening, and sometimes we get it right. Sometimes we do something that has a positive effect. So there is that. How do they get a hold of you? They want to go and fish with all the guides. You would be one of those all, sir. How are they going to get in touch with you?
2: Well, I was going to say the little brown birds and the egrets are the key on Grapevine.
1: Uh-huh.
2: They are really working over the schooling fish.
1: Uh-huh.
2: So if fish are spooky right now, you want to come in on them with a trolling motor, the big motor off.
1: Yeah,
2: if you do that. They stayed up for Dawn and I for, I swear, a solid hour and a half the other morning.
1: Oh gosh.
2: So you know, if you don't spook them, they'll be there, and they're shallow. They're up in 7-8 feet of water chasing that young bait, and especially if you've got it, you look for banks that have submerged brush, you know, flooded brush, because I think that small baits are going up in that flooded brush.
1: Yeah,
2: and how they're getting driven out of it, and that's what these fish are feeding on, guys.
1: Yeah.
2: Anyway, sorry about that. 817-937-8755. sales@luckoftheirish.net. And we are all over all the social medias.
1: Man, I do appreciate it. And

0: And appreciate you sharing that with us. Please give us a shout again next week.
1: I just thought the other guys, we all need to hear it, you know, every now and then. We're not because we want to brag about ourselves, but just because we want to know.
0: Hey, you are absolutely right, man. I appreciate you, sir. Holler at us next week.
1: Okay, love y'all.
0: Take care. Again, Cap Momar there. We'll run out to Zach joining us up on Texoma. Zach, appreciate you being with us as well. Again, a lot of times we just talk fishing and this, that, and the other. We don't know how someone's taking it. We do get quite a few emails from folks that appreciate what you guys do, and certainly I appreciate what all you guys do to be up early and not only to call the show, but to put all that stuff aside for a few minutes. You guys are busy in the mornings. You've got clients coming. You've got bait to catch, and we do appreciate you taking the time. I don't think some of the folks understand how much time it may be. You may call 4 or 5 minutes before the hour starts, and here we are 20 minutes after the hour, and you're just now getting on. So I got to tell you guys, I really do appreciate y'all hanging in there with me.
2: Well, Brian, we appreciate what you do, and we enjoy talking with you and just, you know, sharing what we've got going on our lake. And you know, it's always nice just having a chat about it.
0: I know, right? Well, what is going on? It looks like on the radar, like you're just kind of right there on the edge. I can't tell if it's getting you guys or blowing to the north.
2: Well, the bottom is just starting to try to fall out of it. Uh-huh. Starting to rain pretty good here now. The radars keep showing it just sliding east, you know, staying away from us. But every time I look at the radar, it looks closer and closer to us and redder and redder.
0: Yeah.
2: So, we're already making some calls and sending some texts. Couple groups we got going out today to just hold off, and we'll see what happens with it. And
0: yeah. It should.
2: Luckily, it's a couple of groups we have just staying up here at Tanglewood Resort, so they're close.
0: Yeah.
2: And they can just kind of hang out, grab them some breakfast, and then when we see a more suitable time to go, we'll give them a shout and tell them, come on, let's go.
0: Yeah, they're literally, you guys have a relationship with Tanglewood, and they're literally like 4 minutes away. I don't know that it's even that long. The wind was blowing out of the south pretty good as I was driving in this morning. I would think it would be pushing all that stuff away from you. So fingers crossed, it'll work out and it'll go away. Let you guys get out on the water. When you do get out on the water, what are we going to do?
2: We're going to be looking at the points and ledges out on the main lake, 30 to 40 foot of water out there. We're running live bait today. Still haven't seen the topwater bite just take off and go crazy. There's still some to be caught, just kind of blind casting up shallow around some of the banks, some of the rocky banks, places like that. And there's still some fish being caught up on the flats in 20 to 30 foot of water, jigging slabs, drifting across them.
0: Mm-hmm.
2: But we're gonna focus on some live bait today, because with this weather moving in and kind of pushing our start time back, it's going to we're going to kind of miss that early morning first thing bite where those lures may work a little better.
0: Right. So you'll end up kind of heading straight to the gravy, as it were, and dropping down the live baits on them.
2: That's the idea, anyways.
0: Oh,
2: you never know with this weather. You know it. You know, we may go out there and it may be gravy, or we may have to work a little harder for them.
0: Yeah, and it's entirely possible. I guess it's still a little early for those summer schooling fish. It's not quite hot enough for that yet, right?
2: Not yet. We'll be looking for them within here in probably the next couple of weeks as it warms up more. I did see the extended forecast. We are consistently in the kind of low to mid 90s every day with lows in the 70s, so that water temperature is going to be warming up. And you know, that striper run, or what a lot of people call the striper alley run.
0: Yeah.
2: You know, it'll be starting here soon.
0: It seems like it's, just memory serves, it's always really hot when that happens. Or it's those hot, hot days, and they get fired up. And the thing is, most of that, a lot of it anyway, is the smaller fish. And so if you've got kids, if you've got the family out, if you've got anglers that aren't trophy hunters, if they just want to get bit and get caught, that's a good way to go. Otherwise, you probably need to work those other areas.
2: That's right. You know, last year or two, when they've done their big schools first thing in the morning and the hot part of the year, you'd find a lot of the smaller fish up high

0: lot of the better fish down below them.
1: Mm-hmm.
0: So, you know, you just kind of got to really look through them and kind of see, like, okay, this area here, I just see a layer of fish up high. You know, you go and try to find that school that's got a little more depth to it. You know, you'll see those smaller fish up high schooling, and then you'll see that fatter school underneath them with some bigger fish in them.
1: That makes sense. How do I? I know another way to do it. It's way easier. How do I reach you to come out? Maybe I do need to arrange lodging or find out. Again, I like to say find out what to bring or what to leave, and get on the calendar. How do I reach you guys?
0: Give us a call at 903-819-3329 or find us on the web at ggstexoma.com.
1: ggstexoma.com. And that number one more time?
0: 903-819-3329.
1: As always, can't thank you guys enough. Stay dry, stay out of it, and hope you guys get out today and have fun. Holler at us next week.
0: Sounds good. Y'all have a good week.
1: Thank you so much. Again, Zach Langford there on Lake Texoma. Want to remind you, the fun shoot, the Paso del Norte Gun Collectors Club in El Paso is going to have their fun shoot on the 27th. That's Saturday, June 27th, El Paso Trap and Skeet Club. All the proceeds directly benefit youth shooting programs. If you'd like to get more information, give them a shout, 915-319-1056. Again, 915-319-1056 for more information on the Paso del Norte Gun Collectors Fun Shoot at the El Paso Trap and Skeet Club on Saturday, June 27th, benefiting youth shooting programs. We're going to take a quick break. We've got Tony Parker standing by. We're going to go out and visit with him right after this on Texas Fishing and Outdoors.
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0: right, here we go. George Dukas, our musical guest from Texas, a Galveston boy. We're getting through the list. If you've got suggestions, 888-256-1082, fishtx at gmail, our contact info. And Texas folks that we haven't done, or what we should transition to when we run out of Texas folks, because we're going to run out eventually. Not all the best musicians came from Texas, just most of the best musicians came from Texas. We're going to run out now to Tony Parker joining us, Cooper Lake. And Tony, I appreciate you being with us this fine Sunday morning. Now, are you going to fish today?
1: No, sir. I'm staying off today.
0: Yeah. I noticed you did okay. I saw your social media posts last couple of days. It looks like you guys were in them pretty good.
1: We have been catching a whole lot of fish. Cooper is setting up to have a really good summer. You know, it gets better as it gets hotter. These cloudy, rainy days are kind of scattering them a little bit. But if you spend a little time and look, you don't have any problem finding them.
0: Well, and I thought it was interesting. I really like what you were doing. One of the posts mentioned that the guys, you know, you had the fish table there. They were all going to take some fillets home. But those were the sand bass and the hybrids. You were throwing those back.
1: Yes, sir, we did. We released the hybrids yesterday. The hybrids were a little more hard-headed yesterday than they have been.
0: Mm-hmm.
1: But we did release those, and they carried a limit of sand bass home. Pete.
0: Yeah, so, I think that's awesome, because those hybrids are cool, and there's not quite as many of them, and they're really cool. They pull like a freight train. Let's throw them back, and we'll keep some sandies if you want some skillet fish.
1: Absolutely, absolutely. You know, those big tables of fish look really impressive, but, you know, a lake can only have so many of them taken out. Now, the sand bass population on Cooper is set to none, and I don't think we could take enough sand bass out of Cooper to hurt the population.
0: Right.
1: But you know, and I will warn folks, I am catching a lot of 12 to 16 inch hybrids, which you got to be paying close attention, and throw those fish back, because those fish are illegal to keep. They have to be 18 inches to keep.
0: Yeah. And it's so important that you know the difference between a sand bass and a hybrid. If you don't, the game warden will educate you. He'll give you a certificate of education.
1: Speaking of different species, you said something about my Facebook post. I don't know if you noticed it back there in the middle of the week. I was on a really good school of hybrids. I actually had my wife out that day. I didn't have a customer, and so I carried my wife out for an afternoon of fishing and doing a little looking around. And I got into a good school.

0: of hybrids, and we were both catching fish, and I caught one about 6 pounds and flipped it up in the on the deck of the boat, and I'll be, it wasn't a hybrid. It was a full-blood striper.
1: Really?
0: And there is, and that picture is on Facebook right now, on my Facebook page. I put a post up to get everybody's opinion on the fish, which I knew 100% what it was.
1: Yeah.
0: It was about 6 pounds. Now, I'm guessing it come up the river in one of the floods. It was mixed in with a batch of hybrids they stocked or something like that, but it was actually a striper.
1: That's crazy. Well, tell me, so I don't want to get the wrong species and be certificated, so how do I get a trip with Tony Parker so I can make sure I know what I'm doing and where I'm doing it? And I suggest that for folks, especially if they're going to come and spend a few days, at least spend the first day with a guide. So how do they reach you to set something up on Cooper Lake? Jim Chapman Lake, formerly known as and forever known here as Cooper Lake. How do they reach you, sir?
0: And that's the easy part, Brian. Look for me at Tony Parker on Facebook or give me a call or text at area code 903-348-1619.
1: Okay, let me get that number one more time.
0: 903-348-1619.
1: Tony Parker, Cooper Lake, we appreciate you so much. Please give us a shout again next week.
0: Thank you, Brian. Have a good week.
1: Thank you so much. Again, Tony Parker there. We're going to run out now to John Varner joining us from Ray Hubbard. And, John, we've heard that same song from you in the past. You have to watch, and you need to look at every fish and make sure you know what it is and that it's a legal keeper.
2: Yeah, especially this time of year and then, like last month, we're catching a lot of, 16 and a half, 17 inch hybrids.
1: Yeah.
2: And, a lot of people can't really tell the difference. Most of my guests on the boat, after they catch a couple and I really show them the difference, they get pretty keen on it real quick.
1: Yeah.
2: But a lot of people that go out there and fish, they think they're catching big 15, 16 inch sand bass, and they're not. They're small hybrids.
1: And hybrids have to be 18?
2: 18 inches, yeah, that's correct.
1: Okay, so 18 or greater.
2: We've been catching some nice keepers so far this spring. A few each trip, not like the old days when we used to fill the boat with them, but they're starting to make a good comeback. So I guess Texas Parks and Wildlife saving their money on their fishing reports. They're at least stocking hybrids. So
1: I don't know. I'm still looking into that. I've heard a couple of stories, and the problem with hearing a story is that essentially it's a rumor.
2: No, that's correct. Yeah,
1: I don't want to do that. But I know there's folks that reported regularly for them for their published lake reports that they did, and everybody says, well, what happened? They don't talk to us anymore, and there's no reports out there. So I'm going to guess that it became a victim of some of the reorganization. They just sent out a chart or an email notice not that long ago that they had reorganized within the department, and it may be that got lost in the shuffle, and they're going to pick it and they're going to pick it back up, or it may be that it got lost in the shuffle and it's done forever. I don't know. I haven't gotten a good answer yet, so I'll keep looking.
2: Yeah, no, I know what I mean. Most of the guys I don't have done the reports. I've been doing that report. I mean, I can't even tell you how long, Brian.
1: Yeah,
2: the years go by so fast, but it's definitely been more than 5, and it's probably not been more than 25. So,
1: right.
2: I've been doing it for quite a long time. So, I get text messages all the time going, hey, man, how come you're not updating your fishing report? And I'm like, it's not me. there's not a lot I can do about it. So.
1: Yeah, yeah.
2: But that's all right, though. Like I said, we've been catching some pretty good hybrids out here, catching a lot of good white bass. We've had some early morning schooling.
1: Uh-huh.
2: Some days it lasts a long time. Some days it lasts 10 minutes. Sometimes it lasts 30. So, earlier this week, I had 2.5 hours of it. So, it just all depends on the day. And, of course, the boat traffic. The weekdays, they seem to do it longer because there's usually not very many boats at all out there
1: during
2: the week. So,
1: yeah.
2: But after that, I've been having to put my nose in the fish finder and locate fish. Right now, they've been opening up gates here because of the amount of water we've had from Levon and here.
1: Yeah.
2: And a lot of suspended fish. You know, you go to your structure, we're normally looking for fish.

0: you know, sitting on bottom. You start marking them, turn on your splasher, thumper, they start kind of blow up. And now it's like when you pass that same structure, it's you're marking suspended fish and you turn your stuff on. I got to have my guests reel up through the fish and open it and drop it, you know, that kind of deal. It's not just dropping it and raising your slab. So, and, you know, the lake, it was weird yesterday. The lake was real muddy. I don't know why. I mean, it was just real dirty looking. More than, you know, Hubbard's usually pretty clear. I mean, mm-hmm. We're not talking about Arkansas clear, but, you know, it's not Cooper. I've been to Cooper many a times, and that lake's like a key, you know. I mean, right. It's pretty dark out that lake, and it's always like that. There's nothing wrong with it. It's just that's the way the water is.
1: Yeah.
0: This lake, it's been, yesterday was a little dirty, but we had a good day. We filled the box up yesterday, had a good time. Saw a lot of fish, you know, so, and once again, I mean, I'll be honest with you, as many small hybrids we were catching, if those were sand bass, I'd have a limit, and, you know, by 9 a.m.
1: Yeah.
0: That's how many small hybrids we're catching, but that's a good thing for the future, hopefully. So,
1: yeah, yeah.
0: And, you know, I'm pretty lucky. Most of my guests, most of my guests are not meat haulers,
1: right?
0: You know, they're not concerned about keeping 100 sand bass and
1: right.
0: taking home 200 fillets. You know, what are they going to do with it? You know, that kind of deal.
1: Yeah.
0: So a lot of times, I mean, I had a trip last week where I got to school of small hybrids, shallow, and I'd say every, you know, we caught 10-1 on hybrids and sand bass. And you know, the dad said earlier he wanted to keep some fish, and I said, hey, we're going to have to go look somewhere else. These are all small hybrids. And he was like, man, my two boys are catching fish. He goes, I can go to Kroger if I want that much fish. Don't worry about it. So we stayed there quite a while and caught a bunch of hybrids. Now, we eventually did find a good group of sand bass, and he took as many fish home as he wanted.
1: Yeah.
0: So, you know, it wasn't a problem, but, you know. If you're going for a meat haul and we get no small hybrids like that, you know, I'm not going to sit there for 2 hours and catch, you know, 60, 70 fish that are, you know, 3/4 of them small hybrids, and then turn around and go, okay, let's go try to put 100 sand bass in the box somewhere.
1: Yeah.
0: You know,
1: yeah.
0: That's just, you know, that's a little difficult. You know, you got to plan what you're doing. So
1: Father's Day right around the corner. Gift certificates are awesome. How do we reach you, sir, to make a trip happen or a gift certificate?
0: You can give me a call or text at 214-384-5801 or go to the web at jvguideservice.com.
1: I do so appreciate

0: delinquent taxpayers.
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0: 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Thank you so much for being with us on a beautiful Sunday morning. 888-256-1080. 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We're going to run right out now to Mr. Roy Simmons joining us, Richland Chambers. Royce, good to hear from you, sir. How's your, what kind of shape is your lake in? How's the lake levels and everything at RC?
1: Yeah, I just checked the app while ago, and we've still got a little Lake Bardwell above us with 3 or 4 feet over pool, so that's more water coming our way, and the Vera Mills is absolutely full that fills the Richland arm. And we've gone from, I think we were close to 3 feet low about a month ago, and it's about, it's less than a foot and a half low now, which, you know, you're still a foot and a half low going into summer, but it was headed the other direction pretty quickly over the last month.
0: I was going to say, I'll take it. I mean, foot and a half low, I would love to see it full or even 6 inches high, but I'll take it if I can get it. We've seen it worse.
1: We got those grounds a little bit saturated, and we've had an inch and a half rain a couple of two or three times over in the watershed over the last few weeks, and creeks were flowing, and I forget which day it was this last week, Monday or Tuesday, when I came across the Trinity River going back and forth to home. It was really rolling for, you know, June. Mm-hmm. So, you know, I think our North Texas lakes are probably in better shape. I hadn't looked at many of the others, but we're better than we were, and we're okay to start the summer.
0: How would you start your morning, or how would you advise someone, let's put it that way,

0: Anyway, they're rolling down the highway, got the boat behind them, got the coffee in their hand. They're running through all the scenarios in their head. What are they going to do when they launch? Where are they going to go? What would you tell them?
1: Let me tell you what I'd do if you were along and wanted to do what my Friday trip did. I had three gentlemen that fish with me all the time, senior citizens my age and older, and they wanted catfish, didn't want to fool with the white bass. And I baited out a couple of holes in what I call the Black Forest. It's on the Richland Arm, timbered, not near as far up as we go in the fall when we're fishing the cormorant roost and whatever, but about 15 foot of water. And we started there, and probably had 20 or so pretty nice channel cats, eater size, in about an hour and a half or two. And then when they slowed, we moved out to a main lake point. We had a little breeze on Friday to keep the ripple on the water, and we spot locked up over about a 20 foot point along a section of the lake, and we sat there for the rest of the trip. Ended up with 60 something blues and channels, and just a really good aggressive bite. A lot of small fish in with the keepers, but plenty enough for a fish fry for three guys and their families. Exactly the opposite yesterday. Had both boats out with the dads and kids that fish with us every summer. They like the white bass. We started on the flats where there had been some schooling sporadically. Some days really good, other days kind of hit and miss. And we stayed on the flats for a good hour plus and catching fish and mainly dropping slabs. But, the kids, depending on how old, have a little problem casting or whatever. But we got a good start on the box on the flats in the first hour or so, and then went up the creek and started hitting some of my summertime spots that you don't expect the fish to be in 10 or 12 foot of water, but they are. And they weren't just in there like I hope they will be over the next few months, but we ended the day between the two boats, cleaned over 100 fish, and quite a few small throwbacks, but some good white bass and a few hybrids mixed in with them. So it was two different scenarios, two different species, but both pretty good days to end out the week.
0: How would I reach you? It is almost a Father's Day. They've got a little time left, and with the miracles of the internet now and electronic communication, we can make things happen almost instantly. So they do have time, but they need to get with you. And of course, if they want to try and get on your calendar, they need to visit with you about the dates, and they might have questions about lodging and other things. How do they reach you, Roy Simmons, to find out more about Richland Chambers?
1: It's easy, 903-389-4117, and calendar really starts to open up in July. It's not the long-term planning that people do for spring trips, so we've got some openings, and would love to put you out there on a good, nice morning, get you off by midday, and have a fish fry.
0: Sounds like a fun time. What's that info one more time?
1: 903-389-4117 or gonefishing.biz on the web.
0: Man,
1: hey, have a good week.
0: I appreciate you guys so much. Y'all have a good one, and we will talk to you next weekend.
1: You too. Thank you, Brian.
0: Thank you so much. Again, Roy Simmons there on Richland Chambers. Gosh, so much to get to. Let's do this very quickly, and when we're through with this, we'll get to some more of that right here on Texas Fishing and Outdoors.
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0: pulled my boots on.
1: So
0: I told her I gotta see you again. She said, if you've got the money, then it's yours to spend.
1: George Dukas. I'm gonna be honest. I did not know the guy.
0: So I spent by the hour.
1: But just in this 2 days, in these 3 hours, listening to some cuts. Yeah, I'm gonna have to look into that. 888-256-1080, our phone number. Remember, folks, there is a Cast for Kids event coming up Tuesday morning. It is on Eagle Mountain Lake, and they are desperately shy of boats. They need about 10 or 15 more boats to show up to take these kids out fishing. These are kids from Cook Children's Hospital. They're suffering from just unimaginable issues, health issues, and this is their day. This is the day they get to go out and forget about all of that and have some fun and catch a fish. You don't have to know anything about fishing. If you have a boat, any kind of boat, pontoons are super awesome, as a matter of fact. Not because we can pile a bunch of kids on it, but because the ones that are in wheelchairs and such, it's easier to move them around in that kind of boat. Any kind of boat, if you can get out there, they will show you how to help them catch fish. They will have someone that can make the fishing part happen. Don't worry about that. They just need the boats to take the kids so that we don't have 10 or 15 boats leaving in the morning and leaving 10 or 15 other kids on the bank. That's what we're trying to avoid. So if you can help, please reach out and help those guys. Cast for Kids. You can find them on the web, castforkids.org, if I remember right. Please consider helping out on Tuesday morning. Join them at Paso del Norte Gun Collectors Club, the fun shoot on Saturday the 27th, El Paso Trap and Skeet Range. This will benefit youth shooting programs. You can give them a shout, 915-319-1056. And we jump all the way to August 7th. The Midland West Rotary Club, Shoot for the Future, has their Sporting Clays event. That's August 7th at 9 a.m. Sporting Clays at Windwalker Farms. That's out there in Stanton, Texas, if you weren't aware. 703-220-6011. This is another great

0: benefit that's Shoot for the Future, Midland West Rotary Club in Stanton. Windwalker Farms, August 7th, a sporting clay shoot, 703-220-6011. And another, this just a blast, a fun event. Go out, if you're out in the area, go out and enjoy that. Music means we're done for this week. They make me quit this time every week. So let's do it again next week. What do you say? Same bass time, maybe same bass channel. Until then, be safe out there, folks. Watch the wind, watch the weather. Be safe. Let's go fishing.
1: Fishing. 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Fishing. Fishing.

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1: Little Miss Summer. 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

0: That is off her 2016 album, Sing It Now. That is Reba McEntire, and There Is a God. I've got a tune from Jimmy Fortune up in just a few moments, and I Believe. 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

0: is the very latest from the ladies of High Road, and that's what love is. You are listening to Sunday Morning Gospel. Now stay close. The spotlights are on Scotty Inman, and we'll be talking with him about his latest single when Sunday Morning Gospel continues.
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1: Reaching back to 2025 with Scotty Inman, along with Jason Crabb and Charlotte Ritchie, and Man on the Middle Cross. 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

0: radio just a few weeks ago called Broken Man Can. Now we caught up with him this past week, and he told us a little bit more about the tune.
1: Well, the lyrics talk about, you know, the first verse talks about somebody maybe who was given a testimony at church that morning, and it wasn't the same kind of sermon you'd hear on a Sunday morning. It wasn't something that was out of the Bible, like maybe out of Proverbs or something. It was, you know, it was just a guy who came up, but preaching his testimony. So what it was different that day. But after he got done preaching, people started coming to the altar, and it became clear to him that day that nobody helps a broken man like a broken man can.

0: On this date in history, 1775, the Continental Army was created by the Second Continental Congress. And on this date in 1777, the Congress approved the design of the first Stars and Stripes American flag. 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
1: Today's question comes from Gabriel in Delaware.

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0: 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That's because those things are just tools that the toxic money system uses to keep you broke and stressed out. 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I basically got punked without the Ashton Kutcher cameo. But I've got good news for you. No matter where you're starting from, you too can buck the system and build wealth, just like I did. Get this, I went from broke to millionaire in a decade. And in my new book, Breaking Free from Broke, I'll teach you exactly how I did it. You're going to learn how to have more money and less stress, even in this economy, and regardless of who's

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0: Elizabeth is in Pennsylvania. Hi, Elizabeth. How are you?
1: Good. How are you?
0: Better than I deserve. What's up?
1: So my husband recently lost his job, and he was working in the trades, but now he's considering reopening a landscaping and home services business that he ran a couple years ago when we first got married. He's started to pick up some side work, and it's showing some strong promise. He's making about double of what he would normally make in his weekly, for his weekly paycheck for his normal job. So our situation is a little bit different now than when we first got married. I'm a stay-at-home mom, and I'm nervous about him taking this business on full-time, which is what he wants to do. So he's pretty much stopped applying for jobs, and I want to support his goals and what he wants to do, but I'm just concerned

Good morning, Corpus Christi, Coastal Bend listeners all over the place. It is the Sunday Sports Rush. It's 9 o'clock. Time to talk some sports. No James today. I'm Jerry. James is out. James, I think, after what happened, the events of the last week, he had to go to Disneyland to kind of recover from everything. But we'll talk about that. So it's me, Jerry.

0: in the booth. I got him twisting and tweaking. Ladies, he loves twisting and tweaking those buttons. We got Aiden.
1: What's Gucci with it?
0: Well, this is going to be a tough show. It's going to be a rough one. We know it's going to be a rough one. First hour, we're going to do the eulogy for the Spurs. We didn't do a show last week, live show. We did one from the can. So we haven't talked anything about the finals at all. So we're going to break it all down for you. We're going to spend the first hour just talking about what happened and just figure it out ourselves if we can. Second hour, we're going to do some Brendan Soares big Texas Tech talk, because I think an hour of Spurs, I don't know if I can do much more than that.
2: I know, especially with you being a Mavs fan.
0: Yeah, well, I mean, especially for you, for your mental health. I'm going to ask you about your mental health here in a second here. So we'll do some Texas Tech talk, Brendan Soares big. James might be calling in. He wants to introduce a segment called the 5-Minute Low Drop.
2: Something like that.
0: We'll see how that goes. So we might hear from James.
2: I guess it's every time that James is not hosting the show, but he's willing to call in. I guess that's what the segment is. So.
0: It's the low drop?
2: Yes.
0: And then at 10:45, we'll talk about whatever we want. Grab bag, maybe some Stanley Cup, maybe some OTAs. But Aiden, let's get right into it. Let me come right out and say, how is your mental health right now?
2: It is... Well, I'll put the NBC thing on. All right. It is okay.
0: The fact you're saying okay, I'm shocked, because I follow you on Twitter X, and from seeing your posting there, I would guess your mental health is not good. But
2: you know, whenever you're down the dumps, well, I saw the second half at a bar. You interact with the bartender, mm-hmm. and then you buy a couple of shots, and then suddenly you're at ease a bit, I guess. Woke up, I actually didn't want to wake up. I had to sleep an extra 30 minutes. You know, I was going to show up at 8, but I texted Mary. I was like, yeah. But all in all, man, like, I was defeated. I was mentally defeated after game four.
0: Game four, okay. I was going to ask, what did it for you? And it was after, game four, I think, would be the consensus answer for everybody, because we'll talk about what happened game four, but I just wanted to get a general idea of how the Spurs fans were doing. I'm not a Spurs fan. The Mavericks are my team, but I was rooting hard for the Spurs. I was, because I don't want no damn New York team to win a championship in any sport.
2: I mean, that's what happened.
0: Yeah.
2: The Knicks, and I, there's some good Knicks fans out there, but the Knicks fans in the NBA are the Philadelphia Eagles fans.
0: Yeah,
2: are the equivalent. You know, just trash. You know, assaulting people. They're burning down stuff right now. You know, I mean,
0: I'm not surprised.
2: And then all the celebrities. Why y'all were never out there when the Knicks weren't this good? Yeah. And then, you know, bandwagon, I guess. So.
0: And they have to show every single one of them.
2: No. Yeah, show every single one. Even Taylor Swift is a Knicks fan. Well, apparently she's been a Knicks fan.
0: She's been a Knicks fan. Yeah. And give her a little tiny bit of credit, because she's not just showing up at this because they're hot all of a sudden.
2: Yeah, but you had all the Chalamet. The only Ben Stiller. The only celebrities I don't mind are the two, Michael Imperioli and Steve Sharipa of The Sopranos. Those are the only two ones I tolerate, because they've been there and done that.
0: And The Sopranos, one of your favorite shows.
2: Oh yeah, for sure. But all in all, like, you know, real quick on game five, you know, I was driving back, and James gave me updates. I was driving back from Rockport, and it was like, oh, another great start. And I was like, wow, the Spurs are another great start by them. Oh, I haven't seen this before.
0: There's a pattern to how this thing all ended up. Yes, we'll talk about that coming up. I'm concerned about you. I'm concerned about James. I mean, they lost. This isn't really hurting me deep in the gut like key losses have in my past, like when the Cowboys Green Bay loss, that was the worst gut punch I've had in a long time. But
2: I mean, I can only imagine, like for you as a Mavs fan, that 06 final against the Heat.
0: The 06 final was a gut, very, very similar, because that one they had in the bag. We were already planning the parade.
2: I mean, y'all were up by like double digits in game three, right?
0: Yep.
2: Y'all could have been up 3-0.
0: Could have been up 3-0, but we still, even though we still thought they were going to win, and that it's kind of very similar in a way that
2: D-Wade had a big whistle, man.
0: Yeah,
2: like he was great. Don't get me wrong, but man, I would have been so frustrated seeing that.
0: But. Well, we made up for it 5 years later. But
2: to me, it's still the greatest run by any NBA team in history. But
0: let's get back.
2: I can start off by introducing. So me and James, we did our we did the show Sunday, I believe. When was game? What day was game one?
0: I don't know.
2: It was a Wednesday. It was a Wednesday.

0: Okay, so this was 2 weeks ago on the show.
1: I know, me and James are confident. We think, James said Spurs in five.
0: And I said Spurs in five. I was very confident.
1: I said Spurs in seven because this going in, I was worried about the just that the Spurs don't have any big forwards. Like OG Anunoby has size, Josh Hart has size. Mikal Bridges plays a little bigger than he is. Like, I was worried about that part. And then Karl-Anthony Towns being like a shooting big, I was worried that Wemby was going to float out into the perimeter on defense. He wasn't going to pack the paint as much. And lo and behold, yeah, Knicks got a lot of points in the paint because Wemby had to contest a jump in the perimeter. And then the Spurs, especially game one, just getting beat on the offensive boards because Wemby was forced out of the perimeter. You know, credit to the Knicks. And I really think the Spurs, there were stretches here and there where Brunson took over games, right?
0: No, totally. There were stretches where Brunson didn't do anything either. That was the crazy part.
1: But I felt like the Spurs defense didn't play bad.
0: I agree.
1: You know, so game one, the we're watching, and it's a game one of the NBA Finals. It's usually more low scoring because, you know, the Knicks were it felt like they were out for like almost 2 weeks, right?
0: They swept
1: the Cavs, and then the Spurs coming off a tough game seven against the defending champs. I had a feeling, okay, this game one's gonna be low scoring. Both teams are gonna struggle at times. Spurs were up, 14 or 15 in the third, and we were like, man, the Spurs could be up 20-25, but they're just not hitting their shots. And then either the Knicks just they chipped away, and it
0: was the script.
1: Yeah, and then Dylan Harper was getting benched for major minutes in the second when he was the most effective player.
0: We can talk about that a lot.
1: And then the Spurs make a little bit of a comeback. They were down eight in the fourth, and I felt like okay, the Spurs are gonna hold four, but then the Knicks, you know, they did what they did. Jalen Brunson off an offensive rebound hits a corner three, and the Knicks didn't.
0: That was
1: back.
0: It. Yeah, so, I thought. And I was surprised because they're this the Spurs are a young, talented team, but they did look tired game one, and they did look like they had a hangover from the OKC series, so I kind of threw the game one. Well, that's not going to be how the series is going to go. So, and boy, was I wrong.
1: So looking at it, I was like, okay, maybe this is the Wolves series. They lose a tight game one at home. You know, the Fiesta jersey. Maybe it was a Fiesta thing. You know, it is what it is. They'll come back game two. So game two appears, and once again, another good start.
0: Yep.
1: They go up 12, but that's second quarter. And
0: that second quarter was bad.
1: Like, it was Wemby not being aggressive enough. I remember because it's like, okay, Wemby, like, we get game one, you feel it out, but game two, you need to come out of the gate strong. And that's another thing that it wasn't established in these finals as we talk more and more about the games. Wemby needed to assert himself right away. Almost all the wins that the Spurs had in the playoffs was because of Wemby asserting himself.
0: I thought he did assert himself right away.
1: In the second half,
0: he just stopped for some reason. Something was different.
1: In game two, Wemby.
0: Oh, right. Yes, he did that in the second half. I thought game two was the best game as far as, like, the most enjoyable, as far as the most back and forth, as far as the most basketball action. Game two, I thought, was the best one.
1: You know what hurt was that was De'Aaron Fox was actually having a good
0: game. He was having a good game, yeah.
1: So I thought, okay, De'Aaron Fox is feeling it. Like, the Spurs are gonna win this game, but then they get, once again, some bad play, you know, just not inconsistency. You don't know who's going to play well. I don't think Castle didn't have a good game in game two, and so that was their main downfall. Then they're down double digits in the middle of the fourth. They came back. They bring in Harper, and it's like, oh my goodness! Like, the Spurs are better when Harper plays. I was talking. There's a couple of Knicks fans I know, and one of them was like, man, when Harper was on the floor, man, I get like, that guy is y'all's dog, man. Like, they're like, I was talking to one of my friends, and he said to me, and Wemby, like, the sky's the limit with him. He could be as great, but they said Harper might be y'all's number one. He might be, and then Wemby could be y'all's number two, because Wemby's gonna hold it. He's gonna hold it defensively, right? That's his bread and butter. But offensively, in the future, it'd be nice to have, you know, maybe Dylan Harper as number one. But that's still down the road. But
0: right, he established himself as a key player for sure. Being only

0: 20 years old, too. That's the completely amazing part, is that it seemed like he was the only player that didn't buckle, and he's the youngest player on the team.
1: But the end of game two, it's tight.
0: Yeah.
1: The Spurs get the stop.
0: The Spurs get the stop. Wemby's bringing the ball up, and then the catastrophic moment happens.
1: And that's going to be, you know, we think the Spurs are going to win the title or two, right? At least, right? But that's going to be, if the Wemby ever, and I don't even want to think about that, saying that if Wemby never wins a title.
0: Right.
1: Like, that's going to be replayed like the Chris Webber timeout. You think of all the gaffes, or remember when J.R. Smith, you didn't know what the score was. That's going to be replayed over and over again.
0: Yeah. A lot of things are going to be replayed over and over again.
1: And then not only did Jay Butts get the steal, but then Wemby fouled him.
0: He fouled him.
1: Okay, like, First of all, you need to call a timeout. Like, I've noticed throughout the season, Jerry, at the Spurs, they won most of their games via blowout. They're a very good team.
0: Right.
1: But there were some close games this year where it just felt like they didn't have anything set in stone cohesive. Like, okay, who do we go to close things out? Yeah, there were times where they went to Wemby, but it's all like, man, I just feel like the coaching staff, you need to rein in your young guys in a little bit more in clutch time. And, you know, they were able to win a couple of close games against the Thunder.
0: Right, which made us think that this wasn't going to be an issue.
1: Yeah, but obviously it wasn't. And then I felt dejected after game two, but deep down in my mind, I was like, okay, just go one game at a time. Yep.
0: After the first two games, the Spurs played with them. I thought the Spurs were the better team 60% of the time. So we'll talk more about this here.
1: Yeah, just...
0: It's about all I can say.
1: It's a therapy session for me. So, once again, we'll be talking more about the NBA Finals, where they go and get started and talk about game three, and then the monstrosity.
0: We have to do it, yes.
1: That was game four. You are listening to the Sunday Sports Rush. We will be right back.
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0: We're back. Sunday Sports Rush. We're breaking down the hurt, the pain.
1: You know, the song is called 6 Feet Below, and that's exactly where the Spurs are.
0: That's where they are. We're going game by game, kind of talking about what happened, trying to... There's patterns here.
1: This is a therapy session.
0: It's a therapy session. Hopefully it's a therapy session for the people who are listening. You know, we're letting it out. This is not what we expected to happen. Most of us thought the Spurs were going to handle this series. I don't know very many that actually picked the Knicks, but it didn't work out our way. Let's keep our breakdown going. We talked about games 1 and 2 last segment. Game 3.
1: Yeah, so game 3. So I just had to switch up my routine a bit. You know, yeah. I saw 2 games with James. I saw game 3 against the Thunder, and then game 1 against the Knicks, and they both, you know, they lost. And then I went to my grandparents to see game 2, and the Spurs were 2-6 when I watched it with my grandparents. Yeah. Including game 4.
0: Including game 4. Oh no. Okay.
1: But a friend of mine had a party at a bar, nearby my apartment, and I was like, okay, I'll watch the game over there at the bar, and lo and behold, you know, just they first of all, we'll get to the details. You know, we're not a political show; we won't talk politics, but there were some
0: politics involved.
1: There were some extracurricular activities. You know, But, you know, Knicks fans couldn't really do a pregame outside the Garden. It felt like the first game of the NBA Finals. And obviously, it's the president. You want to protect him, right? You want all the security measures to be up to date. But, you know, it felt like the vibe was a little bit off. And then, once again, the Knicks started off very, very poorly. And I was like, okay, you know, the Spurs, you know, like, is this the game they're going to do it? Yeah. But then the second quarter happened, and the Knicks scored 42 points
0: in the second quarter, 24 for the Spurs,
1: and they take a what was it? It was a 7-point lead at half.
0: Yeah,
1: and I'm sitting there in the bar thinking, oh my gosh, this Spurs team is gonna get swept.
0: Yeah, that's what most of us were thinking at that point.
1: However, the second half, and this was Wemby's best game in the finals.
0: Oh, no question. It was Castle's best game too.
1: Oh, Castle was awesome too. It was the most confident I'd seen Wemby. It just felt like he was in control. He was making jumpers. He was getting to lane. You know, the Knicks didn't play. I'm not a Knicks fan, but there was people out there saying the Knicks didn't play well. It's like, I thought the Knicks played pretty well. It's just that the Spurs just played better.
0: Yes, agreed.
1: The Spurs could have. There was moments where the Spurs were going to pull away, but the Knicks kept, like clawing in. And it was another, it almost became another one where, like, oh man, the Spurs are going to let up. But I felt offensively they were just, they were more of a rhythm. They weren't as discombobulated, and obviously they didn't want to get swept. And I was like, okay, like, the Spurs in the clutch, you know.
0: This is the game they came through in the clutch.
1: And so I thought, okay, the Spurs might figure something out, and now the pressure's on the Knicks, you know.
0: Yeah.
1: Darren Fox, you know, he was struggling, but he hit a clutch jumper.
0: He did.
1: You know, Stephon Castle was struggling games 1 and 2, but he had a great game. He hit that prayer of a three, you know, at the end of the shot clock, and I thought, okay,

0: All right, series on.
1: I agree with you. I thought definitely a series on. I was extremely confident after this game because the Spurs had shown what they're capable of playing, and this is what we saw during most of the OKC series. This was the Spurs team we saw. So I thought, okay, we'll throw out the first two games. The Spurs are back. They get game four, and then series on, 2 out of 3 at home. It was setting up, I think, for a Spurs comeback. And after game three, I would have bet money the Spurs were going to take it.
0: And then game four.
1: Ugh.
0: So that first half.
1: That first half was amazing.
0: Some of the best basketball I've ever seen the Spurs play. Well, I mean, it was one of those, like, oh my gosh, they keep making every shot. And I was like, the Spurs were unreasonably making shots. Like, I know the Spurs have had quite a bit of blowout wins this playoff. Like, and they had two against the Thunder, two against the Wolves, and they had a couple against the Blazers. So I was like, okay, this is shaped up to be a blowout win for the Spurs. I mean, like, the Knicks, there's just nothing they could do. The Knicks are cold and the Spurs are hot, you know.
1: Let me ask you, how are you feeling with a 29-point lead? What was your thoughts there?
0: I didn't say the game was over, because I've seen, because it's the NBA, right? I've seen, especially, you know, I felt like, I don't know if it's just me, Jerry, you know, obviously you're an older sports fan. I feel like the past decade or 15, 20 years, we see a lot more sports comebacks.
1: Yes.
0: Like no matter what sport, like NHL, you know, well, any sport.
1: The NFL, Super Bowl, yeah, Atlanta. Patriots, Tom Brady.
0: And, you know, MLB, we see comebacks too, but I didn't say the game was over. I was happy. I was happy with the way they were playing, but I was like, okay, the Spurs just need to play a good third quarter. They just need to play, you know, the Spurs are up 29, right? They just need to stay up 29 or stay up 25 or something like that, and they'll be good. But I want to do something, and this is impromptu. I just thought of it right now.
1: All right.
0: Because it deserves...
1: Yeah.
0: Oh my gosh. This is where my nightmares started. So that third quarter, right away you could tell, okay, the shots aren't falling.
1: You start getting a little nervous.
0: Yes.
1: You start feeling the itchiness creep in on you.
0: And there's nothing in the paint.
1: Nope. Nothing.
0: And what was it? What was it? 14 points you scored in the third quarter?
1: Yep.
0: And I thought, man, I just got a feeling this is gonna come down like this person's gonna have to gut it out. And the Knicks, I didn't even feel like the Knicks like were defending that well. They were just the Spurs were just
1: the Spurs were not hitting anything. They kept going three after three after three, and they were missing.
0: It's like go to the paint. Like there's been stretches this year where like especially against the Thunder and the Wolves were like. Okay, the Spurs would go into the paint and they would, okay, it's okay to not shoot threes every now and then. Go in the paint, you get it too.
1: Exactly. I was yelling at the TV screen.
0: There was one play where it was a 3-on-1. It was a 3-on-1 fast break, and they passed it to Vassell, and he missed it at the 3-point. I'm like, just go to the basket. Get when you're struggling to shoot, you try to get an easy layup or two to sort of kickstart things. And then De'Aaron Fox had a couple of really bad turnovers where there was a turnover where he just threw it to nobody and went out of bounds. And then he dribbled and lost the ball. And that was the beginning of the of what was to come. I told this to James. Let me see. I'm looking at the time. We might have to carry this on
1: if we have to.
0: Yeah. So I was looking at the, you know, after the game had ended. But I noticed the Spurs offensively. When Wemby got that flagrant foul, and it was accidental,
1: and then also was it Castle who had 4 fouls around the same time?
0: But I noticed, something happened with Wemby too.
1: It's definitely something. He changed his game and became soft after that. And I think same with Castle at 4 fouls. That was what cost them the game more than anything. Exactly, that's a great point. Yes.
0: And you just felt like there was like, oh man, like if Wemby does something, like we're in the midst of this finals. If Wemby does anything, and Wemby's a physical player, he tries to play physically, and
1: If he'd had one more flagrant, he would have been ejected from the next game and maybe in two of the series. So that was a huge him getting that flagrant, because that put the rest of

0: series on Risk, and you know that affected his mindset, and it probably affected the team's mindset.
1: You know, what's funny? As bad as the third quarter was, the Spurs were still up 20 by the end of the third.
0: They were still up 20 at the end of the third. That's the crazy part.
1: But they need to stay like 30 points or something like that, so the Knicks wouldn't have had any life. But the Knicks found a little something, man.
0: And just DeAndre Fox, we have to talk about him because De'Aaron Fox, just that that last 2 minutes, just wrong decision after wrong decision, and going cold. I know the whole internet world. I'm sure all of Spurs Kingdom wants him gone, but. We'll talk about that more when we come back.
1: Yeah, I still got to finish up game four, yep. Man.
0: Yeah.
1: Oh, man. This has been a therapy session. Thank you for allowing me to... speaking for James as well, you know. When you lose a championship, it takes some out of you, man. But anyway, coming up next, we'll talk more about the NBA Finals, finish up on game four discussion, and talk about the losing game, the game five. So y'all are listening to the Sunday Sports Rush. We will be right back.

0: With SRN News, I'm Michael Harrington in Washington. Hopes for peace again in the Iranian war. Pakistan says an agreement between the U.S. and Tehran is closer than ever. And President Trump says it might even be signed today. The Iranians have been making optimistic statements lately. Meanwhile, the president plans to discuss the demining of the Strait of Hormuz at the upcoming Group of Seven summit. He will fly out there tomorrow. Legislation in two of the nation's biggest states could force 3D printers to become equipped with technology blocking them from making guns. A first-of-its-kind law limiting three-dimensional firearm printing recently passed in New York. A similar measure is pending in the California legislature. Both would direct panels of experts to come up with technological standards aimed at preventing guns from being printed. These guns are a problem because they can be slipped onto airplanes through metal detectors. This is SRN News.
1: Just hearing the word IRS can make people break out in a cold sweat. No one wants to deal with the IRS, and now you don't have to. The good news is Legal Tax Defense has been successfully negotiating with the IRS for more than 15 years. 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
3: I'm so close to solving the mystery.
4: Let me know when you do.

0: In the meantime, report to the training room for the first week of your cold air water heater installation course.
1: Right away, sir.
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0: We're back. Hey, now we're back. Sunny Sports Rush. Breaking down what happened to the Spurs. But first, before we get to that, hey, if you're not following Aiden Ducker on Twitter X, you're missing out on something, because Aiden, you're sharing with us your fitness, you're bringing your body transformation, the things you're trying to do. So if Aiden, and I love watching your accomplishments.
1: Yeah.
0: So you're trying to improve yourself, you know, the natural way, and I totally love what you're doing.
1: You know, but I still probably need that, just that you know, like what the Eagles are doing, that little tush-push.
0: Little tush-push? Well, if you think you're trying to improve yourself, and if you need the tush-push yourself, you know, hey, pharmaceuticals, they can do it for you. The GLP-3s are the latest in weight loss technology. We are testing those right here in Corpus Christi. If you want to be a part of that, you can give me a call, 361-288-4668. Get on these weight loss medications. They can change your life. I've seen it with my own eyes. And the best thing you can do is just take these medications and do what Aiden's doing and just push yourself and make a new you.
1: Yeah, and the one thing about me, you know, speaking, you know, I go super hard at the gym, and I want that to be the hardest part of my day. But what I struggle with still is I could have probably have lost more weight, but I still don't have the best diet. And there's times where I still have cravings here and there. I fought that, but you know, doing something like what y'all are doing, that can definitely, you know, push me over to the finish line even sooner. And so that's something I've been thinking of for a while.
0: If you're listening and you need to lose some weight and you want to give us a try, get paid to do it. But follow Aiden. He's at Ducker, ADIN36. Follow his journey.
1: Yeah, I'll start posting a little bit.
0: You should. I love seeing it, you know, because you want to hear.
1: Well,
0: you
1: know, I do post on Facebook and on Instagram. So if y'all follow me on there, you know, Aiden Ducker, and then 7DuckAiden36 on Instagram, you know, I post, you know, One of the things I want to do, and I know we're digressing a little bit, but we'll get back to the final in about a minute or so. But I've always wanted to have a opportunity to become like a trainer, and if I show that I've lost the weight, I can help inspire people and teach people, you know, what I went through and what my journey is. You know, I am a kines major. I do know you know the mm-hmm. the ins and outs and whatnot. So that's something that I could hope to do one day.
0: That's the best advertising. Here's the before and here's the after and of myself. And this is what I can share this knowledge with you. That's an awesome goal. And I know you can do all right for yourself with some personal training work as far as making some bread.
1: Oh, yeah, for sure. So, but anyway, thank you for that, Jerry. And
0: well, keep it up. Keep posting what you're doing, because that shows you accountable, too, to everybody.
1: Yeah.
0: Like, that'd be the time, I don't want to go to the gym today, but, you know, I got to post something and some accomplishment. So go out and make those accomplishments for yourself.
1: And even if you, like, there's days where just like, man, I don't know if I want to do it, but just do something.
0: Do something.
1: Do a lighter workout, you know, just, you know, you're going to have a day, you know, just do something, like I said. But anyway.
0: All right, we've digressed enough. Game 4, the catastrophic moment in the series. Up 29 in the third, up 20 in the fourth.
1: Yeah, just, you know, Wemby down the stretch.
0: Wemby was 4 points, I think, in the second half.
1: And then another. So there was a multitude, a plethora, accumulation of mistakes that the Spurs did. That, like what the Falcons did, the Patriots. You know,
0: yes, just very similar.
1: Making every mistake possible for allowing the team to come back. So they're up 20. I think it was nine and a half minutes left. It was 95-75.
0: So you're still feeling okay. Maybe.
1: They're in the bonus.
0: All they got to do is get fouled.
1: Crockney Towns out of the game.
0: Yes.
1: And it's like, okay, this is where Wemby and Tefon Castle and you know, Dylan Harper, you know, for some reason, again, just wasn't in the game. He didn't come back in the game until.
0: Until it was too late, basically. The comeback had already happened.
1: But you drive to the paint. Assert your will. Assert like this is. You don't want to go down 3-1. Assert yourself.
0: This was the chance.
1: Close the game out and stop playing scared. And there was none. There was none of that.
0: Mm-mm.
1: You know, the Knicks started making their shots here and there, but it was like, once again, you're taking too many threes. You're playing sloppy with the turnovers. I know the Knicks defensive pressure increase, but you sometimes it's about force of will. You know, this is the NBA Finals. It's not supposed to be easy, and you're not supposed to be scared of the moment. And you know, this Spurs team has been great all year. They showed some moxie in that Thunder series.
0: Ton of moxie,
1: man. And I hate to say it, but some people might have been right where it was all like, it felt like maybe this, you know, it was a lot of emotion winning that game seven, and it felt like maybe the Spurs might have, like, in terms of like their vibe, just didn't it, have it, man.
0: The people are saying this is their youth, the inexperience coming out.
1: It caught up to them in a big way. And generally in sports, we really have never seen like a young team in their first playoff run like win a championship. It would have been, I mean, I would have to look back and see what other teams have done. So I know the Blazers in 77, they were an example, but that was in the 70s. You know, the NBA wasn't as strong as is, you know, right now. And I was hearing about that. You have the detractors say, well, they got to learn how to lose and they got to learn
0: I don't agree with that one bit.
1: But it was not like, well, just go out there and play loose. And that's another thing. When you're a young team, the Knicks have more pressure on them to win because you don't know if an older veteran team, you don't know if they're going to be back. The boss is going to retool, you know. I mean, the West is going to do the same thing, too. It's not guaranteed for the Spurs, but, like...
0: Those final seconds, that was just the killer. But between the inbound and the OG making that incredible layup, that should not have happened.
1: Watching the ball in
0: just
1: the air.
0: Box him out again. DeAndre Fox.
1: And then the layup attempt on OG when he could have just dribbled the ball and got fouled. Just the lack of Capote. This is supposed to be your veteran guy, and then he feels like, I don't want to say he doesn't care, but he just feels so nonchalant about it. Ah, it is what it is, you know. But once again, just you're paid all this money and you're not coming through. And then Wemby missed a couple free throws.
0: He missed two free throws and 2 minutes left. Basketball can be a game of inches, and it certainly was. And the 2 seconds left, the inbound to Castle was barely tipped by Cat. Castle was breaking for an easy layup.
1: Yes.
0: If he does not tip that pass, the Spurs win that game.
1: Oh,
0: because he was wide open.
1: And that's what's frustrating. Even with all the mistakes the Spurs made, they still had a chance to win.
0: They had a chance to win. It was that was literally the Spurs season came down to, I think, a couple of inches in favor of the Knicks on that layup with OG, and then the tip, literally fingernail tip by Cat on the inbound with 1.8 seconds left.
1: Man, I was just I was in my grandparents. I literally, and then my stepdad and my brothers came by too and watched, and I literally, as soon as the buzzer sounded, I literally was like, okay, bye.
0: Yeah,
1: I
0: literally
1: seconds I left, and I literally had to call my aunt and my uncle that live in San Antonio that are Spurs fans. I literally had to talk to them. I was like, okay, I need this therapy session right now, because.
0: How are you feeling after game four going into game five? Do you have any hope still, or are you thinking the series is over?
1: The only hope I had was that the Spurs all season, first of all, the Spurs hadn't been blown out of a game all playoffs. You know, when they lose, they make the other team earn it down the stretch. And I was like, the Spurs are going to compete for this.
0: It's at home. You take this one at home. You got one. You steal one on the road, which you should have done already.
1: Yeah, but you take it.
0: And then you get the last game seven. And there was a path to them winning this still, I thought, going into game five.
1: Yeah, and so, you know, I'm. Now, this only stretch of basketball I missed at the finals. So James is giving me updates. You know, thank you, James, you know, if you're listening. And once again, he told me, you know, the Spurs are playing hard physical D. They're starting off hot, the gate.
0: That was the pattern.
1: You know, the Knicks, you know, 15, the Spurs are up 31-15. But at the same time, I'm telling James, I'm like, oh, we've seen this before.
0: You've seen it before, yep.
1: It's so weird because.

0: I can't even really be happy this person playing well, because it's like, okay, what are they going to do in the second half? What are they going to do in the second quarter? Once again, another second quarter where, you know, they just, their offense goes stagnant, and they take, and that's another thing. Dylan Harper, and we'll talk more about the, I'll talk more about the game as we go on, but Dylan Harper was the best player on the floor for the Spurs. And honestly, he was their best player throughout the series.
1: Yeah, after the consensus is.
0: And every time Dylan Harper had the ball in his hands, the offense was rolling. But there was a moment in this, apparently there was a moment in the second, and then in that fourth, even though Dylan Harper was in the game, the ball was taken out of his hands, and it went to De'Aaron Fox. And
1: yeah.
0: De'Aaron Fox, it felt like, oh man, I was so disgusted, man. It felt like he was completely sabotaging the team, man. Like, I'm not saying,
1: I mean, he wasn't, obviously. It's just,
0: but like, unselfish play. Like, you're not hitting yourself. Like, he tried to individually make things work. Wemby was just, he's still a center. You still have to feed him the ball. Another thing that I noticed too is that the Spurs' lob pass to Wemby were just off. It's, they got, that's something they got to work on.

0: bucket wasn't until the last minute of the game on that dunk.
1: I mean, Castle.
0: He was terrible.
1: I love Castle, but I just feel like he needs to improve on that shot in the gym. You know, just Harper's gonna be the better player.
0: It sure seems that way.
1: But you still need that number three guy that glues it together. So hopefully Castle. I'm not gonna fault him too much. Sometimes you just don't have it. But I still felt like Castle was still playing hard on the defensive end. He was still, you know, doing what he could. It was just Fox was the one that just hit him. And then I was talking to my dad, and he was all like, there's times where it feels like Wemby looks tired.
0: Yeah.
1: And, you know, Wemby didn't play a lot of minutes during the games of the regular season. He would play like 30
0: minutes.
1: He played
0: 29 is what he averaged, I think.
1: 29, 30 minutes or something.
0: And he's
1: like
0: playing
1: that.
0: 40 in these games.
1: And
0: it took a toll. And I think that's what it showed.
1: That and just
0: Cornette. I mean,
1: Cornette just did what he
0: did what he could, but he's just not.
1: He had the block in game seven, but like I still like him as a backup, you know, in there. But it's just frustrating, man. Just another. The Spurs could have easily won last night, and
0: they should have won. They should have won literally every single game of this series. Should have won.
1: And then Harper, you know, he missed the easy layup.
0: He did miss the easy layup.
1: He missed the two free throws, but he's not even old enough to drink yet.
0: Yeah.
1: And he was the best player on the wall besides Jalen Brunson, but he was the best player on the floor for the Spurs, and it was kind of sad to watch, seeing that, man, a 20-year-old rookie is playing with more heart. With more heart, I'm not gonna say heart.
0: He was still giving all he had. Yes.
1: Yeah, but just with aggression, like he's not afraid of the moment. I feel like there were times where it looked like the Spurs were afraid of the moment, especially Wemby. You know, I can't say De'Aaron Fox was afraid. He was just shot chucking like crazy, and that, you know, there was a stretch where he missed like four straight shots, and that.
0: And real quick before we wind this up, we got to give Jalen Brunson some love here because the Knicks played terrible, I thought.
1: Oh, no.
0: Except for him.
1: I told this to James, like, besides Jalen Brunson, the rest of the Knicks, they played like, okay, I think game seven, they want to win in game six at home. Like
0: OG was bad, but he'd been great the rest of the series.
1: Oh, OG. Oh, game four, he was their best player. Like, he was going to be finals MVP.
0: He was going to be finals MVP. I agree with you up until game five.
1: But Jalen Brunson just backpacked him, and
0: he saw
1: blood in the water. He's a stone cold killer. I think he etched himself into the Hall of Fame, in my opinion. I don't see where he's not in the Hall of Fame now. You know,
0: yeah, it'd be hard to argue after that performance. And he's still fairly young, and it's great to see a player just take a team on their back. It's fun to watch, even as a. Not it's against you. Just admire what he did, his performance. Because if it wasn't for him, the Knicks would have been blown out that game.
1: I mean, I still want to talk. You know, now that we've discussed what happened in the game, I still want to talk about the aftermath and who to blame and who to give praise to.
0: We got some blame talk to do.
1: This therapy session. It feels like, I know you haven't seen Sopranos.
0: Yeah, oh yeah, I've seen every show.
1: It's like you know, you're Dr. Melfi and yes. I'm Tony Soprano right now. I'm a little less vulgar, I have to be, but you know.
0: All right, but let's keep the sexual tension down. All right.
1: Oh yeah, definitely. You're listening to the Sunday Sports Rush. We'll be right back.
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6: Little Miss Summer. 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Hey, Corpus Christi, it's me. Tommy Cool. Little Miss Summer sounds like a fairy princess in a Mickey Mouse cartoon, doesn't she? 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

0: Sunday Sports Rush. We're back. We're doing what we don't want to do. We don't not want to be having these conversations. Breaking down the Spurs. What happened? Game by game. Throwing some credit out there, those that deserve it. Throwing some eggs at those that don't. We broke the games down, but let's talk about the coaching. Let's get with that, because huge difference. Huge difference. I think that was another reason why things went the way they did.
1: I mean, so here's the Knicks. You have a bunch of veteran players, right, mm-hmm. that are hungry. They've been in the playoffs for a while,
0: yeah.
1: individually, you know. Then in the Knicks, they've been in the playoffs the past, you know, since they had signed Brunson in since 2023. And well, obviously, I think they made the playoffs 1 year when Randle was their best player, and I think 21, that was when Trae Young, you know, he became right. the villain. But they've been, you know, all these players are hungry for the moment, man. And I feel like down the stretch, they were just more poised, more calm, more collected.
0: But does that come from their coach versus the Spurs coach? Does it come from Mike Brown having been there before and Mitch just...
1: And I'm happy for Mike Brown, too.
0: I'm happy for him, too.
1: I feel like he got a slight bad rap, especially in his Cleveland days when he was there, when LeBron was early in his career. And then he had that 1 year with the Lakers where I didn't think he did that bad of a job, but I guess him and Kobe didn't gel, and so they had to let him go. And then the Kings did him horribly.
0: You know, Kings do everybody horribly.
1: Well, and there's just a joke of a franchise and so forth. He was an assistant when the Warriors had their little dynasty run. So, and then Mike Brown, he came from the Popovich coaching tree. He was there for mm-hmm. a couple of their championships, and so really, really happy for him. You know, he deserves it, and it was a ballsy move the Knicks made, because Tom Thibodeau had led them to the Eastern Conference Final. You know, the Knicks were getting better.
0: They were getting better.
1: But and normally you don't lose a coach, like, you know. Obviously, the Pacers not being there, who eliminated them the last two seasons before, you know, that helped. But, you know, but hiring Mike Brown, what was the final?
0: He was the perfect coach for this series.
1: Oh, yeah.
0: For the team, because how they were down every single game, he kept the team composed. I thought he had a really great game plan to keep those guards in check. He was a huge reason why the Knicks are the champions. And Mitch,
1: I mean, he's a rookie. Heck,
0: it showed.
1: I would have loved to have seen Pop. Man, it just unfortunately
0: they
1: just
0: missed Pop. Yes.
1: Yeah, I would have loved to have seen him be on the sideline for this. It could have been his final run as a head coach. Obviously, Pop still influences them, you know, off the court and film sessions and whatnot. But I just felt like, you know, it's his first year as a head. I don't really count the interim year, because you go into a situation right. where, like, it just...
0: Wemby was hurt most of that year.
1: But Wemby was hurt most of the year, so this was his first full season. I'm still... There's a lot of people saying, fire Mitch
0: Johnson
1: and whatnot. Yeah,
0: and I was going to ask you that. What do you think?
1: I'm not going to... Fired. He led.
0: This team to the finals. And you hope that this is a learning experience for him, so that he knows how to get them back. And then when they get there, it'll be a different result.
1: What I do want is De'Aaron Fox to go away.
0: Well,
1: either that or, but it's not going to happen.
0: It's not going to happen, mostly unless they get a deal that's a beneficial one.
1: Or they have to make a deal where they still have to pay some of his right. salary. Because there's teams out there that would want a De'Aaron Fox, but they don't want him on that contract.
0: Yes,
1: and
0: correct.
1: The Spurs are going to have to still pay him to essentially not be in the team, which could happen, but it's easier said than done. But you have to look at a team that has no future, like maybe the Nets.
0: Right,
1: maybe,
0: who looking know. To dump some salary, yeah. But do you, before this series, would you have said Fox needs to come back next year, or this series just totally changed your mind on him?
1: You know what's funny, though? Like, people are going to clown on Fox, right?
0: They're already clowning on Fox.
1: Yes, but the Spurs don't make it past OKC without him.
0: They don't.
1: They were awful. For some reason, he was effective against the Thunder, and I don't know what changed.
0: Well, was this team built to take on the Thunder and not matched up as well against the Knicks? Was that the thinking in the front office? I think it was.
1: You know what? That's probably exactly right. This team was built to take on the Thunder. They matched up very well with the Thunder. They did not match up well at all with the Knicks.
0: No, and we saw it during the regular season. We should have paid more attention to that, just how the Knicks really get similar games in the regular season compared to it. The script was written already, it seems, and a lot of us didn't pay attention to
1: what
0: it.
1: What the Spurs need to do is they need another, because I like Champaign and Vassell. Vassell's is the starting. He's the starting three.
0: Yes.
1: He's the starting small forward, Vassell. That's a gimme. You know, hopefully Harper's the starting point guard. You have Stephon Castle the starting two guard. We need that four, at least six, at the very minimum 6'9", 6'10", 6'11". We need somebody to take pressure off of Wemby. So a physical, imposing, like.
0: Any names out there you can think of?
1: I mean, look who the Thunder had, Hartenstein. You know, and the Knicks had Mitchell Robinson, even though he was a starter, but he would.
0: But they both played great minutes.
1: I mean, Cornette's not really a power forward. He's a traditional center. But he's your backup when Wemby gets out. Obviously, they need that. They need that big
0: power forward.
1: Power forward.
0: It's
1: amazing they made it this far. They were still. I mean, yes, they had great guard play, but I like Champagne a lot, but I feel like he's better coming off the bench.
0: He's definitely better coming off the bench. There's no question. And he's.
1: They're gonna have to unload. Harrison Barnes won't be back.
0: Harrison Barnes won't be back for sure.
1: And just wasting roster spots on three centers that didn't even play, like Olynyk, Plumlee, Biyombo. And then Keldon, man. Keldon. I wanted to. I love Sixth Man
0: of the year, but he did not show it.
1: I mean, well, he didn't play a lot of minutes, but at the same time, you know, he one of the things he does that just drives me up a wall is that he'll get the ball and then he'll just dribble straight to the basket with no plan in mind, and then he'll either commit a turnover or miss a layup or too much for. And this was a guy that was averaging 22 a game a couple years ago, so I don't know what happened.
0: Should Harrison Barnes have gotten more minutes at the end? I think, because he's the veteran presence. I was thinking, yeah, that may have helped, especially when the comeback started. I mean, I know he's older, but maybe he could have calmed things down. I don't know.
1: I mean, and I know Dylan Harper essentially took a spot in the on the roster, but I would have liked to see Chris Paul involved with the Spurs in some sort of capacity, because I felt like he did a lot for the growth of the team, even in his last year there. Oh man!
0: All right, any last thoughts here?
1: I will say this though: I said the Spurs were a 48 win team that would make the playoffs but lose in the first round.
0: Yeah.
1: And the Spurs gave me a lot of joy this week.
0: They
1: competed hard no matter what. They didn't, even though they lost a five, they didn't, you know, they made the Knicks earn every one of their wins in the series, and I couldn't be more proud of the team. They brought back joy in me watching basketball again.
0: So I'm glad you're looking at the positives of this all. Hopefully you feel better now
1: Hopefully they stay hungry and
0: they should. Yeah.
1: Stay hungry, because other teams are going to be coming.
0: All right, we're going to shift gears and go to some college football.
1: Yeah, talk about Soresby in your school.
0: Yeah,
1: Tech.
0: Maybe some fireworks set off here next segment.
1: You're listening to the Sunday Sports Rush. We'll be back, hour number two.
2: Breaking news this hour from townhall.com. I'm Michael Harrington. Possibility of peace in Iran growing stronger. Pakistan, which has been operating as a mediator, says an agreement is very near. President Trump says it could be signed as early as sometime today. Iran making optimistic sounds as well. The Treasury Department has moved to involve banks more deeply in President Trump's immigration crackdown. Here's correspondent Bob Agnew.
3: Treasury has issued new guidance allowing banks to share information about suspected customers more freely. It's part of the administration's effort to remove undocumented workers from the banking system. The changes are framed as a crackdown on fraud and crime. In May, the president signed an executive order requiring banks to scrutinize customer citizenship. The new guidance expands banks' ability to share information, including flags tied to immigration status. Bob Agner reporting.
2: Conservative analysts are pointing to rising tensions in the United Kingdom and across the West these days as part of a broader cultural conflict. Correspondent Ken Lorman fills us in.
4: The analysts point out that public anger is growing over immigration policies and what they describe as elite resistance to change. According to this view, concerns about crime and social cohesion are often dismissed, fueling frustration that has in some cases erupted into unrest. Critics say unless those concerns are addressed, similar clashes could continue to escalate. Ken Lorman reporting.
2: Nara Organics has recalled its organic baby formula sold at Target stores and online due to a multi-state outbreak of infant botulism. Federal authorities report three babies became ill in California, Pennsylvania, and Washington in April and May after consuming the formula. Infant botulism is a rare but very serious illness caused by a bacteria that produces toxins in the stomach. More on these stories at townhall.com.
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2: A Ukrainian drone attack has killed one person, injured three in Russia's Krasnodar region. The attack is part of Kiev's ongoing strikes on military and energy targets deep inside Russia. Drone debris sparked a fire at a sea terminal, damaging the Black Sea export area. Ukraine's general staff not commenting on the Krasnodar strike, but mentioned it did strike an oil station in Russia's Volgograd region. Ukrainian President Zelensky says Ukrainian missiles have struck military and energy sites inside Russia. China says it opposes the U.S. adding several prominent Chinese businesses to its list of military-linked companies. The Pentagon, including companies such as BYD, Alibaba, and Baidu, to the list of firms that have ties to the Chinese Army, preventing them from getting U.S. defense contracts. Alibaba, BYD, and Baidu have previously stated there's no basis for their inclusion on that list. News and analysis at townhall.com. I'm Michael Harrington.

0: Hour number two, Sunday Sports Rush, is on tap here. I'm your host. Let's see if he has it ready. Do you have it ready? I'm your host. Do you have it?
1: I don't have the PC. I don't have the PC on. Hey, never. I'll give you a little bit of an applause right here, though.
0: Every week we have an issue with
2: Papa. I'm a bad
0: there
2: boy.
0: You go. I'll take it. All right. I'm your host, Jerry.
1: Jerry.
0: In the booth, we have the great Aiden Ducker.
2: Cougars. I love Cougars.
0: Yeah.
1: Shout out to the bartender last night. Shout out for keeping me.
0: Bartender was a Washington State fan.
1: The real MVP. Respectfully, thanks for keeping my head up high. So.
0: Was she more of a Chicago Cubs fan or a Houston Cougars fan?
1: Well, actually, 40? Something like that.
0: She would definitely be a Washington State.
1: But I keep forgetting I'm 29 too, so it's

0: I'm catching up where it's like, okay, like, you know what I'm saying?
1: Yeah, so to you're going to be looking for those Houston Cougars that are a little more into mature football. Yeah. And they've been fans back since when they were good back in the Southwest Conference days.
0: I'm so sad the Houston Cougars basketball team lost the championship last year. So,
1: yeah.
0: Yeah. We gotta live and learn, right?
1: Right. We gotta live and learn. There you go. All right. Well, hey, I want to talk about something that's kind of near and dear to my heart. And as hopefully those who listen to the show a little bit, you know, I'm a Texas Tech alum, Texas Tech guy.
0: I gotta put this on. Yeah, because it's gonna be a conversation.
1: Yes. So Texas Tech is making big time national news, and not necessarily in the best ways. Now, I talked about this. Give me some credit here. Because like 3 or 4 weeks ago, I brought this up during a grab bag that this trial for Brendan Sorsby, Texas Tech quarterback, was coming up. And I said there was a path for him winning this trial. I did say that.
0: Yeah.
1: And sure enough, he sued the NCAA after the NCAA declared him ineligible to play due to his insane need to gamble on sports. It went to a court in Lubbock, Texas. Now, some people were saying, well, it went to Lubbock, Texas, so of course they're gonna side on him. Well, the Lubbock judge recused himself for obvious reasons, and they brought in somebody from Dallas-Fort Worth who happens to be, hey, he's a fan of the Cougars. He graduated from University of Houston. And this judge ruled that the NCAA, these damages that they would do to him were so severe that they overruled his ineligibility. And not only did he do just that, he added that if there was any attempt to keep him from playing, that Texas Tech would have the right to legally ask for sanctions for that. So he gave the worst possible verdict to the NCAA. Now everybody's coming against Texas Tech and making this a terrible call. Now, was this a terrible call as far as the gambling aspect? Yes. But my argument, and I'm going to talk to you about this, my argument is that Texas Tech is not the bad guy here. The bad guy is the NCAA. So give me your thoughts on this case and what's happened so far.
0: I mean, well, first of all, so he was on Indiana's
1: football. He was on Indiana's football and Cincinnati.
0: And Cincinnati. I thought for first and foremost, I thought he was going to be Indiana's starting quarterback this season. But obviously, Texas Tech, you know, with their... What's that billionaire's name?
1: Cody Campbell.
0: Campbell. So obviously, so his money comes in, and he probably got a more lucrative offer, right?
1: $5 million. They paid him $5 million to be the quarterback at Texas Tech.
0: I'm assuming Tech didn't know about any of this.
1: Did not. The story is Tech did not know about any of this, and in fact, it got found out when Cincinnati, his school last year, after he rebuked them, they kind of said, oh, hey, did you know that he has a gambling problem? So Cincinnati knew, and Indiana, both those schools knew about it, and neither of them decided to do anything at the time.
0: So, because, you know, I'll be honest, I haven't dove very deep into this. I've been like completely like
1: right. Spurs, you've been in Spurs land.
0: Spurs land. So, but how was this unearthed? Like, who let this out publicly?
1: The idea is that somebody at Cincinnati let it out after he moved to Texas Tech, after he signed the NIL deal with them.
0: I'm assuming he was betting on them to win, right?
1: In Indiana, he was betting when he was not starting. He was betting on them to win. He claimed that they know every single bet he had. And if you look at his betting pattern, this dude is crazy. He was betting on Turkish basketball games. He was betting on Romanian soccer. He was betting on anything and everything he possibly could. So what he did, how he won the case, is that he argued that I have such a mental problem with gambling that it affects every aspect of my life. And by leaving college football, it's going to get worse, and it's going to affect my ability to survive. Now, what Sorsby did is he hired, or somebody hired for him, extremely high-powered group of lawyers that some of the best in the country. Yes, and there was another case they were involved in that they won. I forgot.
0: Basically, like he got like Saul Goodman on his.
1: Yes, he got
0: Johnny Cochran.
1: Yes, he got the best of the best.
0: Yeah,
1: while the NCAA lawyer was just, he was outmatched, he was overplayed, and he did about as bad a lawyering job as possible. And when they made a point

0: about his mental health being affected. The NCAA lawyer didn't argue it. He didn't. All the points that they were using to support the case, the NCAA didn't attack. And it just, this was an open and shut case, right? I mean, he gambled. You can't gamble. Therefore, you can't play. So the fact that the NCAA couldn't seal the deal on this is on them.
1: And there's been, I mean, a multitude of history. You know, just think of SMU football, but was it the 80s, right? Where they... Where they were, the mob was paying them off to essentially almost killed the program. What was it? The death penalty.
0: Death penalty. Yes.
1: Yeah, and you just don't. And hopefully it's not as big of an issue with NIL now that college athletes are getting paid now. Although there's a story out there. Some mid-majors basketball school where it's been an issue. A couple of players have been accused of shaving points. It happens more in basketball.
0: It happens probably more than we think. And this is a much bigger story than people realize, because gambling in college is such an easy thing to do. And especially with young men and women, especially the young men that are, you know, how easy is it to gamble on your phone? I don't do it very much, but it's so easy to do. And yeah, they're told they can't do it. They're told over and over they can't do it. But they're told by the NCAA. And the NCAA in football doesn't have any power anymore. Who has the powers? The conferences.
1: Yes, I feel like there needs to be, you know, I criticize Nick Saban because he's anti. I still feel like Nick Saban, he still wants it the old way where, you know, he can secretly get to play all the players. And he, you know what I'm saying? Well, now that it's a balanced playing field, you know.
0: Now it's a balanced playing field. Now all of a sudden the SEC is shocked. Oh my God, how they are allowing this kid to play.
1: And the last 2 years have been to me the most competitive college football
0: because of NIL.
1: Yeah.
0: Directly because of NIL. So
1: you know all those five stars are not hoarding on two or three teams. It's spread out. So you have more parity in the game. And I don't think we're going to see Indiana or Miami back in the title game. You know it might be two different teams, you know.
0: I hope it is. Yeah.
1: But one thing about Nick Saban, I'll give credit though. Like, there still needs to be some sort of, like, you need to set rules. You need to set precedent. You need to set standards to turn. You know, you don't want it to become where it's too powerful. You know, it's a conferences running the show. You need a balance there between the NCAA and the conferences. And right now, it's completely going against that.
0: It's going. The NCAA. What we've learned from this lawsuit is the NCAA has no power over college football.
1: And so what's going to happen is there's going to have to be legislation passed in Washington, D.C. that's going to...
0: Is the SEC going to listen to that? Is the Big Ten going to listen to that?
1: Well, they're going to have to. But there needs to be a balance because college athletes should be getting paid. They make a lot of money
0: for their universities.
1: And you know, there's jobs where you work on college. Like, even before then, there's students that do work actual paying jobs on colleges anyway. So why can't the college athlete get paid? You know what I'm saying? So,
0: well, now they can. That's the idea. But the problem, there's no oversight. There's no regulation. There's no control over all of this. This case basically proved that the NCAA is a joke right now, at least as far as college football
1: and
0: goes.
1: And then I saw this coming with Trinidad Chambliss at Ole Miss.
0: There you go. Like, I was going to bring him up.
1: Like, he is, what is his seventh year?
0: Or yeah.
1: And somehow he the thing is, like, it should one judge controlling the situation.
0: That's bad.
1: We need a system where you need like an appeals court where you have multiple judges that you know. That to me is what that should be the first stepping stone in terms of fixing this. Obviously, it's not gonna happen overnight. You need legislation passed, like I said. But now I want to give my take on what I think should happen. First of all, and out of respect for you, because I'm not gonna full court press on Texas Tech because they're defending their player, right?
0: That's the point I would like to make too. They are defending their player.
1: But sometimes you need to just shut up.
0: I know. The techie, love to like get in people's face. You know, that little Chihuahua dog going up against the pit bull.
1: But they don't need to make these 20-minute videos online or these big drafts. You know, just they until it's all settled and resolved. It's better to say nothing.
0: That's not the West Texas way of doing things. I agree with you.
1: You understand. But,

0: Right. How
1: I understand what you're saying, but that is just not the mindset in Lubbock, because we, you know, we're crapped on by all the other the blue bloods, and then here's our one moment to shine, and then of course it from a tech perspective, we're being attacked by LSU and Georgia and Nebraska, and we got to fight back. And
0: so here's where I think should happen, and it's gonna be gonna be easier said than done, because obviously the NCAA wants him to miss the season, right?
1: Right.
0: And Texas Tech wants him to play.
1: Well, maybe.
0: Obviously.
1: Well, we don't know that, because Texas Tech may say, you know what, we support you, we're to give you all the support that you want, you need, but they may not actually put him on the field. That may be their response to all of this.
0: Well, if Tech, you see, and that's up to Tech too. They can easily end this by saying, you know what,
1: does that support the player by doing that?
0: Well, I mean, he could probably still keep his money, right?
1: Because what if they're telling him right now, if you gamble $2 on a game in Italy, you're off the team. He's living with these restrictions right now. He has to go to counseling. He has to be a perfect, walk the line perfectly. And if he doesn't, then he's gone. He knows that. I'm sure Tech has told him that.
0: I think what I think should happen, it's not going to satisfy everybody, but I think this is the best scenario. Miss at least half the season.
1: Well, he's missing the first two games. No, for but sure.
0: I think he needs to miss at least 7.
1: And I'm not against that. I am not against that at all. I think Tech secretly was hoping that the NCAA would win the case, because that would get them out of it. But now that they didn't win, Tech has to come out and say, we support our player. They have to do that. They don't have a choice.
0: I mean, but at the same time, there can't be a precedent set where you can bet. Where you can bet on these games. Then.
1: The precedent has been set now. Unfortunately, I mean, but that's the problem. It's the Wild West in college football right now. Like you said, unless there's some way they figure out how to get this, the NCAA can't do it anymore. There needs to be a different institution in charge that makes sure the players do things they're not supposed to do. And until that exists, the conferences aren't going to do it.
0: I mean, and then this is a team that has, you know, national championship aspirations.
1: They do.
0: You know.
1: Let me ask you this one question. If this was a Texas player, the exact same situation, would the story be any different?
0: I'd probably be even more notable. You know, Texas is a bigger brand.
1: But right? would the Texas fans be saying, well, he shouldn't be playing? No. And James, if you're listening, and I know you and I had a little mini Twitter debate about this, and if James were here, we'd be arguing, which is fine. I honestly think if this were a blue blood school, the blue blood school would be taking the exact same stance that Texas Tech took.
0: Yeah, hopefully we get, because I've been, despite like some hurdles like with college football, especially with the scheduling and whatnot, then a transfer portal, I still love what I've been seeing on the field in terms of like the product on the field.
1: This has the chance though to ruin college football if the players see this as, well, I have an excuse to gamble and bet on my team. This opens up so many bad doors. But again, don't blame the college. Blame the regulatory agency that sent a dumbass lawyer to manage this, to manage their case, and he got whooped badly. This is totally in the basket of the NCAA. And what Tech does, we'll see. But Tech is in a no-win situation here, in my opinion.
0: Yeah, for sure. So, well, we just got that off our chest, you know.
1: All right, we'll see if James wants to have a discussion about this later on.
0: You ready to dive in a little bit of World Cup?
1: Oh yeah, let's do that.
0: Yeah, World Cup is it started.
1: It started.
0: And I'll be honest with you, I've liked the theatrics so far. It feels like I was a little worried at first, but now that the first games have been played, I'm enjoying
1: a little bit of hope there. All right.
0: Oh yeah. So you are listening to the Sunday Sports Rush. We will be right back.
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0: Sunday Sports Rush, Jerry and Aiden breaking it down for you. No James. James is taking a mental health break in Disneyland. He just couldn't say, I can't take this anymore. So he went to the happiest place on earth. Do you think the happiest place on earth is making him happy? What do you think?
1: Yeah, it seems like James had a really good time. Yeah. He visited Disney World and whatnot, and, you know, swam with the alligators.
0: Oh, did he?
1: Yeah. Wow. He went to different breweries. I think he should be on the way to Lake Charles right now. I think that's they're gonna be their last stop before they head back home tomorrow. So,
0: he'll be back next week. I'm sure he'll have some hot opinions.
1: Yeah,
0: on the Spurs.
1: I know that's the Father's Day show, but we are planning to have a live show that week. So, yeah, we can't wait.
0: Is it Father's Day?
1: Yeah, it's Father's Day next Sunday. Yeah.
0: Oh, I didn't even know.
1: Yeah, I'm leaving to a concert in San Antonio later that day.
0: Oh, who are you seeing?
1: Killswitch Engage. I should have probably put him as bump music, but it is what it is.
0: You can do it that day.
1: Oh, yeah, for sure. Let me hold on.
0: All right. We're doing this on the fly?
1: We're doing this on the fly.
0: On the fly.
1: Let's see. Okay.
0: We were going to do some World Cup talk, but...
1: I don't even have a World Cup. Let me just go to Bill Gates' little win again.
0: All right.
1: So...
0: Hey, World Cup.
1: So, first of all, Jerry... I didn't really feel that excited about the World Cup entering.
0: To be honest, I haven't either.
1: But
0: did you get it after the first game?
1: After what I saw from the USA team, first of all, I'm rooting Mexico too. I have Mexican heritage, and I'm proud about that. I don't look like it, but be proud. But I am very proud. I would have loved to see Honduras make it, but they lost their last two World Cup qualify games. They didn't make the World Cup. So, Mexico, USA, those are my two rooting interests. And if I had to choose a third, man, I don't know, maybe. I mean, English heritage team, but their fans could be like,
0: their fans are.
1: It's coming home.
0: God.
1: It hasn't came home since 1966.
0: I'm in a fantasy football group chat that has some Brits in it, and they go nuts. It's coming home over and over again, yes.
1: It's coming home, but. And Paraguay's not the best.
0: No, they can play well, but they have their moments, but they do not play well.
1: But I was just so impressed how clinical the USA looked. Because
0: we hadn't seen that at all in years.
1: Yes, and give a shout out to, I'm going to butcher his name. James, if you're listening, I'm sorry. Falaron Balogun.
0: Balogun. He made a name for himself.
1: Yeah. So he plays for Monaco, and man, what a performance by him. Obviously, Pulisic. You know, he is the guy. He is the leader of the. I know he's not the captain. Tim Reams is, but Pulisic. He first of all, he created that chance for the own goal. Just unfortunate for Paraguay. You know, but that was all Pulisic. In my opinion. I've always never really liked own goals being unless you kick it directly in the net, like in your own net. If an offensive player creates that chance, they should get credit. It's like in hockey, where if they shoot the puck but it bounces off a defenseman and it goes in, they still give it to the offensive hockey player, right?
0: Right, the closest hockey player.
1: Yeah, but man, I'm now all in on the World Cup now, especially since the Spurs are going to be out of it, but just. Tactile and just like you said, they look like what you know. We did a little pre-record, but they look like what you thought that what should happen, right? Right. With our athletes, and so I'm very excited. They should win this group.
0: They should win everything in the group that needs to happen for USA to win is happening. The big thing was what happened to Turkey. Turkey was considered maybe the best team in the group, and Australia shocked everybody. And Turkey had 28 shots that game, no goals.
1: You know, so I actually had Australia as Australia's a good team.
0: They're a good team.
1: They lost in the.
0: I think Turkey was considered one of the best team in the. It depends. You know, it's hard to tell at this group stage where the best teams are. Like Brazil. They tied Morocco.
1: Morocco's been a good team.
0: But it's Brazil. I mean, come on. It's like you got to look at the Brazilian team and wonder what's going on with them.
1: I mean, it's just Morocco's a tough team.
0: Morocco's always been traditionally a tough team, but they've never really made any noise in the World Cup other than, you know, as far as like taking on a powerhouse a World Cup squad like Brazil.
1: Yeah, I was very encouraged by Mexico. I thought they looked good. I don't know if you've seen, but so Mexico's, you know, one of the host countries. So apparently Mexicans and Koreans have been hooking up with each other, and their
0: families. I saw something about that.
1: We are seeing what I wanted to happen. I was a little bit worried because tensions around the world have been sky high through the roof, and it's been, I mean, at times it's been very, you know, there's a lot of turmoil around the world in terms of relations and whatnot. But so far, I know it's been only a couple days, but so far I'm seeing wholesomeness and camaraderie within the fan base. So hopefully it stays that way.
0: We're hoping it stays that way. I'm hearing same thing you are. The foreigners that are coming out here for the World Cup are pretty much saying good things about the experience so far.
1: And I know it's supposed to be like a draw when you draw the teams, but there had to have been some intentional, like, hey, let's draw the teams together that countries don't like hate each other.
0: Yeah, I can see that.
1: I could see a scenario where that, you know, but I'm not all in. Like the excitement wasn't there, but Mexico and USA, they brought me back.
0: Well, good. I'm glad to see that. This World Cup ticket pricing fiasco, are you keeping up with that? It's insane.
1: Yeah, they need to lower. I feel like they need to lower the ticket price. There's been people there, but I feel like it could even be more of a spectacle. But like, hopefully everything stays relatively smooth. Oh, yeah. When you're a producer, you got to remember that we're about to run out of time. But
0: well, there'll be a lot more World Cup talk in the next few weeks as other sports slow down a little bit. I'm sure this will be a good spot for you. And James is all about World Cup, so
1: I think James says he thinks France is going to win. Who do you think? Just give a team on the top of your head.
0: Well, you can't go Argentina, as they've always.
1: I just don't see them repeating. I feel like another team's going to be hungry enough for it. Man, I think Spain.
0: Spain, yeah. Spain, I think, is the odds-on favorite.
1: But coming up next, so we'll do a little pivot.
0: Yeah, we got a special segment coming up.
1: James won't be able to come on. He's out traveling, but we will do a segment on the biggest chokes in sports history. You are listening to the Sunday Sports Rush.
2: With SRN News, I'm Michael Harrington in Washington. Momentum for a deal to end the Iran war is growing. Pakistan, the mediator, says an agreement is closer than ever. President Trump says it might even be signed as early as this afternoon. Iran has been making optimistic statements lately. Its foreign ministry yesterday said the likelihood of finalizing a deal in coming days is high. The president plans to discuss demining the Strait of Hormuz at the upcoming Group of Seven summit that begins tomorrow. Nera Organics is recalling its organic baby formula sold at Target stores and online due to a multi-state outbreak of infant botulism. Federal authorities report the three babies became ill in California, Pennsylvania, and Washington in April and May after consuming the formula. Infant botulism is rare, but it is a serious illness. It's caused by bacteria in the stomach. This is SRN News.
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0: Will I pass the test? 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
1: Which we do.
0: And he's waiting for me to say the whole idea is preposterous.
2: Or is it?
0: What do I do?
1: You could look at the name on the purchase order.
0: Of course! The bill says the water heaters were ordered by... 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
1: That's one possibility. 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
0: I'm so close to solving the mystery.
1: Let me know when you do. In the meantime, report to the training room for the first week of your Kohler water heater installation course.
0: Right away, sir.
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0: We're back. Sunday Sports Rush. Jerry and Aiden breaking it down for you. But let's do a quick little medical talk here, Aiden, because what we're seeing is we're seeing flu in the wintertime, and we're seeing COVID in the summertime. That's kind of how it's turning out. And it's getting summertime, so that means the COVID numbers should be going up soon. And if you're worried about that, I can help you. We're doing free COVID testing at my office, 1010 Ohio, Crossroads Clinical Research. And we have a study, so if you do catch COVID, we have a treatment option for you. And we maybe will get you back on your feet sooner than normal. So again, COVID's out there again. If you start feeling down a little bit, think you may have the flu. It's probably not the flu. It could be COVID. Come by our office. We'll check you out. And if you qualify, we may have a treatment. So give me a call, 361-288-4668, and we'll get you taken care of.
1: So I'm thinking of the music to play during the segment. Should I just put the circus theme on?
0: Yeah, sure. Why not? Because it's quite appropriate, I think, for what we're going to talk about.
1: Okay, so we had James plan to talk in
0: the
1: segment.
0: James is going
1: to
0: do the, what was it called, the 5-minute low drop?
1: Yeah, but I guess... I guess he's not... I guess it's... whatchamacallit?
0: I don't know.
1: What's the term, limp?
0: Yes. So. I think he is. I don't think he sees this as therapy like you do. I think he sees this as he wants to go something.
1: He probably needs another week.
0: He definitely needs another week. And then we'll get his hot sports opinions about what happened in next week. But
1: yeah. But, you know, as every good radio hosts do, we have backup segments just in case. You know, you always want to have backup segments just in case.
0: Because you never know what happens, yes.
1: So Bleacher Report, you know, I'm not the biggest Bleacher Report fan.
0: Yeah, but they
1: But they did it. So after game four, where the Spurs blew a 29-point lead. Oh, real quick. So the Spurs have three of the biggest blown game leads in finals losses. Three of the top six. So
0: I've got more.
1: Three in one series.
0: I've got more on that if you want. So real quick. So game one, according to ESPN, the Spurs had a 91.6 chance of winning game one.
1: They're up 14.
0: 72.8 of game two. 99.6 chance of winning game four. 99.6.
1: They did everything they could wrong.
0: And then 94.5 of winning game five. I mean, all they had to do was win one of those games to break this a series, I thought. And
1: yes.
0: It was bad.
1: So Bleacher Report, they made a top 25 list of the biggest chokes.
0: Biggest chokes of all time.
1: I mean, I mean, you say you want to do 15, right?
0: Let's do top 15, and if we have time, we'll do the honorable mentions from the last 10.
1: Okay. So let's start with 15. The 2018 Houston Rockets. Now, I remember...
0: Do you remember this?
1: Yeah, because this is probably the Rockets' only real chance of winning the title. I feel like they had the best team throughout the year. Chris Paul pulls his hammy at the end of game five. And then without Chris Paul being there, it sort of ran back to James Harden controlling the offense, and it just didn't work out. They blew a 17-point lead in game six. And then game seven, the infamous 27 straight missed threes. Because what you don't want...
0: Shooting threes when you have late, it may not be the best strategy.
1: And you're

0: And they lose that game seven, kind of in an embarrassing. I mean, it was a game seven. It was tight, but like the Warriors pulled away because the Rockets couldn't buy a bucket. So that's number 15. Number 14 is 20. Now you follow golf, right?
1: A little bit, yeah.
0: Okay, do you remember back, early in Rory McIlroy's career, his collapse of the Masters in 2011?
1: I do remember that. 2011? Yes. That was bad.
0: Yeah, he carried a 4-stroke lead heading into Sunday, and just things just... He ended up finishing 80. He shot an 80.
1: An 80 on the last hole. Yeah. That's not Rory. Like, that's not how Rory normally plays, too.
0: Yeah. 13, they have the 2011 Red Sox. So they had like a... They had a very big lead. It was an 8 or 9 game lead at the start.
1: I remember that now. That's coming back to me. Yes, like with
0: the Yankees, had
1: like
0: won the
1: mid-September,
0: division.
1: The
0: Yankees were going to win the division, but the Red Sox had like an 8 or 9 game lead over the last wild card spot, and they literally lost it on the last day of the season. You know, which is one of those big collapses. At number 12, they have the 2016 Northern Iowa Panthers. Remember? Do you remember this game?
1: I'm trying to think.
0: Okay, so they had beaten they beat UT on a half court buzzer beater.
1: Yes.
0: And then their next game was against Texas A&M. Texas A&M was down 69-57 with 44 seconds remaining. They were down 8 points with 44 seconds remaining. And Northern Iowa, I remember they committed like 3 turnovers in that stretch.
1: How do you do that?
0: Yeah, it just completely if you discombobulated, and A&M sends the game into overtime with a late layup off of turnover, and then Northern Iowa loses. So that's number 12. Number 11, they have the 2026 San Antonio Spurs on here.
1: Yeah,
0: and
1: we'll see how that fits when we compare to the top 10.
0: I think it would be higher. But it was a game four when they were down 2-1. If this was like a game seven, maybe like a game five tied 2-2. Right. If this was a game seven, this would be like top three ever.
1: Still, I mean, a game four is a pivotal game in a series.
0: It's a pivotal game, but you could collectively say the Spurs as a whole.
1: Right. Yes.
0: But I think too is that they're such a young team that you know it is what it is. It's still fresh. But they haven't ranked number 11, which I feel like, and there are people comparing them to the Falcons. I'm like, no. But we'll get to that. So number 10, they have the 2003 Chicago Cubs. And this was the infamous Steve Barton.
1: Oh, right. Yes.
0: And him
1: catching the foul ball.
0: I was too young. I didn't start watching baseball till several years later. But he didn't deserve any of that flack.
1: No,
0: he got.
1: No, he didn't. They did 30 for 30 just on him in that play.
0: It wasn't even his fault. It was the stupid shortstop of the Cubs. He boxed a double play ball. It was like a few pitches after that. Like,
1: right.
0: But how did he not they point to this one fan?
1: Because it's easy to blame a fan. I mean, that's you don't want to blame your team. You want to blame something that's not involving your team.
0: So I believe so they were up 3 runs in that inning.
1: They were.
0: And you know, they still had a game seven.
1: Mm-hmm.
0: And game seven, they had a lead.
1: What you see is a lot of times in these, when you have a catastrophic moment like that in a game six, your game seven, you can't play. It's over and done with. You've already lost the game before it even started.
0: Yeah, man. Okay, so that is number 10. Number 9, okay. This one I remember because I thought he was going to be an all-time great golfer, but he just he hasn't mentally recovered. I think he won like one more major after this. It was like an Open or a PGA, but he just never fully recovered from this. It was Jordan Spieth.
1: That's where I thought you were going.
0: The 2016 Masters.
1: Oh,
0: and
1: I feel that he's never recovered from that. You're exactly right. He was the guy. He was the number. He was the name.
0: Like what Scottie Scheffler is, what he's doing right now. We thought.
1: Yep.
0: Like
1: they thought Jordan Spieth was going to do it, and he just hasn't since then.
0: Yeah, and I hope one day maybe he has like a later career resurgence because he's still competing. He's still a top 20 golfer in the world. It's just it's that was a tough one, man. Because UT.
1: Yeah, he's a UT Texas guy. He's a good dude.
0: Yeah, we were all rooting for him, man. And it just sucked. There's a soccer one they have.
1: Okay.
0: You know, I'm looking at the list, though. It's 2005 AC Milan. They were up 3-0 at halftime. I'm going to replace

0: is because I'm looking at the list and there's one that
1: should be there.
0: Should be here. That's missing from the list. I'm gonna mention because I think it should be up there. It's the 1986 Red Sox.
1: Yeah, how can you not have that?
0: Yes, because they led. They led by like three runs or two runs in that extra inning in Game Six.
1: Yes.
0: First of all, Bill Buckner should not have gotten most of the blame. The game was tied. The Red Sox blew the save. Obviously, you know.
1: A lot of things went wrong. This isn't like just De'Aaron Fox. That was the moment. That was just the moment you can focus on.
0: Yeah, so that was a collapse in and of itself. And then they had a Game 7. They had a three-run lead in Game 7 early, and then the Mets came back in that game.
1: Yes.
0: And people forget about that Game 7. It was almost as good as that
1: game. It was weird. The Mets were destined to win just like the Knicks were destined to win as far as just have everything go their way.
0: And Bill Buckner had a couple of RBIs in the Game 7. So it's like he made up for what he did, and he still he lives in infamy because he let a ball come
1: through
0: his
1: plate. That's how we know him.
0: Once the game was tied, it would have gone to extras. Who knows what would have happened, but yeah, so I'm going to replay it. So I did a little impromptu because
1: I agree.
0: Yeah, I don't know that much about past Chapman's League. I'm not there in that lore yet. Seven. Oh, this one hurts. This one's up there for me. The 2013 San Antonio Spurs.
1: Reggie Miller. Was that Reggie Miller?
0: No, that was not.
1: Oh, that wasn't. That was 2017.
0: No, the 20.
1: Or no.
0: 13 San Antonio Spurs. Remember the Ray Allen show?
1: Ray Allen show I meant. I got the two mixed up. Ray Allen, that's exactly who I was thinking. Yes.
0: Well, I mean, you could. Sorry. You could.
1: I get those two guys confused.
0: That's an honorable mention, the Knicks losing that Reggie Miller game, but yeah.
1: Ray Allen, yes. That Ray Allen 3. That had to be worse than any of the games this.
0: Pop this. Subs out Tim Duncan, so we can't get offensive boards. Does late game execution. LeBron bricks a three, but then they get the rebound, and then he makes a three. Danny Green had mentioned that he was trailing after LeBron missed the first three, and I'm like, what are you doing? You need to cover LeBron on that. So LeBron cuts to the two. Kawhi missed a free throw. Monty missed a free throw. LeBron bricks the three because he's not built for that. He's never made a finals game winner ever. So Bosch rebounds and kicks out to Ray Allen, and I was so... And the Spurs still had a Game 7 to win, and that was another close game.

0: win the title the next season, and so they had their history, so it is what it is. Number six is the 2014 Seattle Seahawks, and that's where they didn't give the ball to Marshawn Lynch on the goal line.
1: That's only number six? I would have thought that would have been higher.
0: Yeah.
1: That was the Marcus Butler. Is that Marcus Butler?
0: Malcolm Butler,
1: yes. Just give the ball to Marshawn. They would have won. Yeah, they would have.
0: No, but even then, like, okay, I understand. So the clock's ticking down. Yep. They only have one timeout. If they had more timeouts, they would have probably ran it. But they only had one timeout, right? Just the inside slant pass play where that's, like, that, your only read. Like, you need to run a play where there's multiple things happening. And the Patriots were ready for that. And
1: they were totally ready for it.
0: It was just a complete choke of... And that changed the tide. I don't think the Patriots would have... If they lost the Super Bowl, I don't think they would have went on the run they did.
1: I would agree with you.
0: And it's just such a domino effect that happened. And so... Number five, the 2018 Virginia Cavaliers. This is when they had the... Or they were the number one overall seed. And they were the first team to lose to a 16
1: seed. Yes.
0: And not just lose. They got blown out. They lost by 20 points.
1: Mm.
0: And then, obviously, you know, we saw Purdue a few years later. They lost to the one seed. But at least the game was close. I mean, but Virginia had made history. Now, they won the title the next year, so they did recover. I think it would be even higher, though, had that not happened. So, I'm sorry. I forgot. Yeah, that one's still kind of sore, huh? The Virginia? Texas Tech?
1: Not really.
0: Yeah. That was a good game.
1: It was a good game, yeah.
0: Yeah. Number four. Oh. Not, I'm sorry, Jerry.
1: Okay. I know which one's coming. Go ahead.
0: Oh, man.
1: Go ahead. Lay it out.
0: The 2011 Texas Rangers.
1: Yeah. Make a defensive replacement. That's all you got to do.
0: Yeah.
1: Don't leave him out there.
0: I never really.
1: Again, that was a game six that led to a catastrophic game seven.
0: At game seven, it was still a close game.
1: No, it was not. It was not. Game seven was just, they got.
0: Well, y'all lost 6-2.
1: It wasn't a game. It wasn't never in doubt.
0: Well, y'all led 2-0, but it just felt like the Cardinals were going to win.
1: Exactly. Exactly. That just, I can't remember the guys.
0: So what was your thought? What were your thoughts after that? Just knowing, like, y'all were.
1: It was similar to a punch in the gut because we had it won.
0: I mean, down to one strike twice in the same game.
1: Hamilton was just, he was a man on fire. The next inning, he hit a home run to give us the lead, and then the Cardinals came back and got two to win it. So
0: yeah, you see, you know, Nelson Cruz could have made.
1: Nelson Cruz, yes. In fact, Washington was going to put in a defensive replacement. He said, no, I'm not going to do it, and that ended up costing him because it was literally just.
0: Because David Murphy would have been out there, right?
1: And he would have got the ball because Cruz broke on the ball the wrong way. Cruz is.
0: I mean, it was to the warning track, but you can.
1: But
0: where the ball is, he didn't need the Cruz. Nelson Cruz didn't need to jump for that.
1: He didn't. He just misplayed it totally, and that cost the World Series.
0: But right, he was y'all's best player that playoffs, though. To be fair,
1: Nelson offensively, Cruz, yes, but not defense. Well, Josh Hamilton was the best player, but he was the second best player for sure.
0: Yeah, and we'll quickly go.
1: Yep, let's see what we got.
0: Okay, so number three is the 2016 Golden State Warriors, the first team ever to blow a 3-run lead in the finals. That has to be up there.
1: That has to be up there.
0: I think it'd be one or two, but they did respond. They did sign Kevin Durant, and
1: that made all the difference in the world.
0: But still, to cement a 73-win season.
1: Yep.
0: Yeah, that's crazy. Number two is the 2004 New York Yankees. This will
1: down to the 3-0.
0: Yeah, this will forever be until another team does it. It's still the only time.
1: It's still the only time.
0: A team's lost a 3-0 lead in any series, and catapulted a run for the Red Sox where they won four titles.
1: And that was the Red Sox first World Series like since 1902 or something like that.
0: Yeah. Number one.
1: Okay, let's hear it.
0: This is not surprising. It's the Atlanta Falcons.
1: Yeah, it has to be number one. That just.
0: I mean, no teams. I mean, they literally did everything. Just like the Spurs did in Game Four, they literally. Did everything they could wrong. I mean, I guess you can give credit to the Patriots,
1: but still, so many things have to go wrong in weird ways.
0: Yeah, it's unbelievable. I knew the game wasn't. I was one of the few people I was watching like this game's not over. Atlanta's kind of playing stupid right now, and the next mistake they're going to make is what's going to cost them. And then they, you know, sack fumble, taking too many bad socks, not. Run the ball when you're up. You know, you can
1: run the ball when you're up. Exactly.
0: And they were gashing them on the ground.
1: They were.
0: But it is what it is. You know, the Falcons have never recovered from that since. So it is what it is.
1: Hey,
0: so.
1: Real quick, one that you didn't talk about should be on the list. What about the Buffalo Bills Houston Oilers Frank Wright game?
0: It was lower.
1: That should be like top five.
0: Yeah, because the Oilers didn't really rebound from that.
1: No,
0: right?
1: They have.

0: rebounded, and the Falcons haven't rebounded from their catastrophic moment. So, hey, it's a great list.
1: Yeah. Yeah, it was therapeutic. I like.
0: Yeah, you know the other teams can screw up too.
1: Yes, not just the Spurs. It happens. But anyway, I guess grab bag. Maybe a little Cowboys notes.
0: We'll figure something out. Yes.
1: Yeah. You are listening to the Sunday Sports Rush. We'll be back for our final segment.
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1: Little Miss Summer. She sounds sweet. 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

0: Welcome back, Sunday Sports Rush. Our last few minutes with you this morning. Aiden, how are you feeling? You feel like you're in a better mood now than you were at 9 o'clock or 8:30 when I saw you.
1: Yeah, I'm in a better mood. It was therapeutic.
0: Therapeutic. Sometimes, I guess, for some people, it's to talk about it. Like, for me, if I would have a hard time, if it was my loss, I'd be like James. I'd be angry and bitter, and I just want to not want to talk about it.
1: It feels like James is still on the notion where it's like, I don't care that the Spurs are young. They still had a chance to win the title, now.
0: Yeah, and he's kind of right, I think. I mean, you don't know when's the next chance you're going to get to go back there.
1: I mean, look
0: Oklahoma City's still going to be a powerhouse. And
1: I mean, that OKC team with Durant and Westbrook, they never made it back to the finals.
0: No.
1: Although they traded James Harden away, that's why they never made it back. I don't think the Spurs are going to trade Dylan Harper away.
0: No, they're not. But do you think this is real quick? Do you think this is going to be an OKC San Antonio conference for the next 3, 4, 5 years?
1: Oh man, I'm interested to see what the Timberwolves are going to do because they're in the Giannis sweepstakes.
0: If they get Giannis, then add them. But
1: I mean the Lakers are. Are
0: you the Lakers.
1: We don't know what LeBron's going to do or what team he's going to join. That's going to. Yeah. Man, you know, it'd be cool to see him as a Spur, but I don't think LeBron likes San Antonio.
0: But if he plays with a chance to play with Wemby, I mean, that'd be a good fit.
1: I'll be honest with you, if LeBron truly cared about catching Michael Jordan, he would join the Spurs.
0: He would.
1: And you can join it'd be a little bit shameless to be like, oh, you joined a stat team, but I mean the Spurs didn't win the title.
0: Well, why not? Exactly. That would be good publicity for him,
1: Can you imagine that team with LeBron at the four? And LeBron would have composed the team too. He would have told them, "Hey, we need
0: LeBron, and you'd be the world champions right now. I have no doubt about that.
1: Oh yeah, but obviously he needs if he truly because he said he does a podcast with Steve Nash. He said in the podcast, that San Antonio has nothing to do there. It's just basketball.
0: Are you supposed to be doing? Just go get on your private jet, go fly home during breaks.
1: I am not a LeBron fan at all. His fans are weird and stupid and disingenuous, but I am willing to accept LeBron on the Spurs because that's like the missing piece for this team. In my opinion,
0: I agree with you 100%. But watch out, LeBron to Golden State.
1: I've been hearing LeBron to Golden State.
0: Yeah, get the old man's club. One more rodeo ride for them.
1: They're trying to get Kawhi too, because Kawhi.
0: Why not?
1: They're gonna because the NBA is gonna void his contract. What's gonna happen.
0: From his tree.
1: He wasn't supposed to be a free agent, but his contract's gonna get.
0: Then it needs to be. That was shady stuff going on there with him.
1: But who knows what? Maybe Kawhi goes to the Laker because he wanted to be he did want to be a Laker originally, but then they went and signed LeBron and Anthony Davis.
0: That'd be a good fit. Luka is going to need some help for sure. The Lakers have to make some moves just to stay relevant with the Spurs and the OKC being where they are.
1: But Giannis is the big piece.
0: Is the big piece. Where is he going to go? For sure he's going to get traded, I think.
1: Because the Celtics were missing. The Celtics didn't have a big man last year, right?
0: Yeah.
1: And I feel like if the Celtics get that big man, they could be back in it. It depends on what they do with Jaylen Brown. Obviously you give respect to the Knicks, but I just feel like we've had 8 different champions the past 8 seasons.
0: Yeah,
1: and I don't see the Knicks as a dynasty.
0: No, I don't
1: see
0: it either. I'm hearing the Heat really, really want them.
1: Yeah, Heat too. It's just, man, my main thing is I want the Spurs to stay hungry and I want them to add, they

0: need to find that four, in my opinion. And what
1: to find that four, they're gonna have to move some assets around.
0: Yes, for sure. There's a maybe a Lowry Markkanen situation where he's a stretch big. He would fit like he would fit so perfectly. And it would trade De'Aaron Fox to the Jazz, because obviously it feels like the Jazz may still want to be in their tanking ways. It's just how it is.
1: It shouldn't be a quiet offseason for the Spurs.
0: No. You can't run it back with the same team.
1: You can't.
0: You gotta bring in some hungry veterans in there, you know, to reinforce the team. You know what I'm saying? What are your Mavs? What do you think?
1: Well, I'm excited. They don't have a new coach yet, but they do have a decent draft pick. Cooper Flagg is amazing. I think they have. I mean, just with OKC and San Antonio, there's just a gap between those two teams and the rest of the Western Conference. I think they're just going to have to. They're going to have to hit on some guys. They're going to have to make some moves to get relevant again, which I think they may try to do, but I'm not excited.
0: Who do you think they're going to hire? Are they going to look at a veteran coach that's been there?
1: I think they're looking for a veteran coach, but they're being moved on quick. Of course, Sweeney going to Orlando was a hurt, but I told you on the air, I didn't think they were looking at him.
0: Well, I don't think Sweeney wanted to be back with the Mavs organization.
1: Right, that may be part of it too. I know the Bulls are aggressive they're making their hire quick. I don't know what the Mavs are going to be doing.
0: But I still think, get a coach that'll get you back into the playoffs.
1: There you
0: go.
1: I'm right there with you.
0: Sign Tom Thibodeau. Just for making me.
1: Tom Thibodeau would be a good pick. Yes, a good coach.
0: He'll get y'all into the playoffs.
1: Yes. And get the fan base something excited about again. Yeah. Yes.
0: So.
1: All right, man. Gary, we did it.
0: We did it.
1: Yes.
0: I feel like as we've done the show together, this is probably our fifth show we've done together. We've gotten better, and I agree. Appreciate you, man.
1: Yeah, no problem. I enjoy doing this.
0: Thank you for what you do. Thank you, James, for giving us the reins, and thank you, Jerry, you and Crossroads Clinical Research. We've enjoyed our time. James, we'll be back next Sunday. We'll do our Father's Day show. And thank you, listeners, for listening around the coastal bend and around the world, wherever you're at on the app. You're listening to KEYS 1440 Keys 98.7 FM. We will.
2: This Sunday, ending the war, the U.S. and Iran move closer to a deal to end the conflict.
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2: Is this the path to peace? And with the midterms approaching and inflation rising, is the president delivering a message to help his party?
3: I love the inflation. When the war is over, it's coming down.
2: Steve Kornacki reveals the results of our latest NBC News poll. Plus, slow count. As California takes weeks to count ballots, Republicans renew their attacks on the state's mail-in voting system and the integrity of its elections.
4: I think everybody knows instinctively something is wrong here.
5: Republicans are peddling conspiracy theories.
2: And Maine fight. Despite the controversy surrounding his campaign, Graham Plattner wins the Democratic nomination in Maine.
6: If you believe, as I do, that we can change our politics and change our country, then you must also believe that people can change.
2: Will he help Democrats retake the Senate or cost them one of their best pickup opportunities? My guest this morning, House Democratic Leader Hakeem Jeffries of New York, Republican Senator James Lankford of Oklahoma, and Democratic Senator Raphael Warnock of Georgia. Joining me for insight and analysis are NBC News White House correspondent Monica Alba, Jonathan Martin of Politico, Mike Dubke, former Trump White House Communications Director, and former Biden White House Senior Advisor Steve Ricchetti. Welcome to Sunday. It's Meet the Press.
7: From NBC News in Washington, the longest-running show in television history, this is Meet the Press with Kristen Welker.
2: Good Sunday morning. After more than 100 days of war, this weekend, President Trump said the U.S. and Iran would sign a deal today. Mr. Trump saying that deal would reopen the Strait of Hormuz. It would also set a timeline to dismantle Iran's nuclear program, according to the president. But no final agreement is final until President Trump and Iranian leadership sign on the dotted line. Against that backdrop, today President Trump celebrates his 80th birthday, marking the milestone with an elaborate UFC fight on the White House South Lawn. Meanwhile, inflation rocketed above 4% this week, marking a new 3-year high. With the midterms less than 5 months away, our chief data analyst Steve Kornacki joins me now with the results of our latest NBC News poll. So we are within 5 months of the midterms. What are the big headlines?
8: Yeah, Kristen, start just the bottom line on Trump's stand.

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11: Welcome back. And joining me now is Democratic Senator Raphael Warnock of Georgia. He's the author of the new book, The Crooked Places Made Straight. Senator Warnock, welcome back to Meet the Press.
12: Great to be here with you.
11: It's great to have you back. We are going to talk about your new book. I have it right here, The Crooked Places Made Straight, in just a moment. I do want to start off, though, Senator, by asking you about the Voting Rights Act. As you know, it was weakened with the Supreme Court's recent ruling that a Louisiana map designed to protect minority representation amounted to a, quote, unconstitutional racial gerrymander. The decision opened the door to redistricting all across the country. Do you think race should be used as a factor to draw congressional lines, Senator?
12: Well, I think that's exactly what the Supreme Court is doing. The Supreme Court that we're witnessing right now is packed, sadly, with partisans. And they made a decidedly partisan decision by pretending that you can disaggregate racial gerrymandering from partisan gerrymandering. And as a result of that, look at the results. We're seeing southern states with a vengeance move to diminish and mute the voices of their black citizens. And so we should be asking these state governors, these state legislatures, do they think it makes sense to take the whole country back to a Jim Crow era so that the Congress will look more like 1954 than 2024?
11: Well, and that takes me to my next question, because some of your colleagues and fellow Democrats are calling for adding additional seats to the Supreme Court. Would you support that? Would you vote to add additional seats to the Supreme Court, Senator?
12: I think we have to look at what's happening in our country, because it's very serious.

The Stash Dash is back for the 14th year. Come run the streets along the bayfront on June 20th and help raise funds for Bikes for Kids. 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For more information or to register, go to stashcorpus.com.

0: date in history, 1775, the Continental Army was established by the Second Continental Congress. And on this date in 1777, the Congress approved the design for the first American flag. More on these stories at townhall.com.
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1: Okay, today's question comes from Brady in Colorado. 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
1: Hey guys, Rachel Cruz here. 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
1: 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And we're going to have a great hour for you. So we just hope you stay with us here. And our first guest, though, is going to be Mr. Guy Woods. He's an old time of the show. He's probably actually my oldest expert. We're going to be talking about wood preservatives here. And he's on the line right now. Mr. Guy Woods, welcome, my buddy.
2: Yes, Michael. It's always great to be on your show, you know, because you're always real positive toward wood preservatives and contracting and all that stuff, you know, Michael. You know, and that's the positive thing about your show, you know, is that you're conveying, you know, construction information to the consumer.
1: Well, Guy, to be honest with you, thank you for the kind words, but I've seen the horrors of, in the last 10 years, backyard construction, backyard living has really exploded. And again, I've seen the horrors of when you don't put wood preservative material or a chemical or just something on that wood, exposing it to the elements. It used to go 5-10 years, you know, it used to deteriorate the wood, but it looks like the quality of the wood has really gotten really bad. I've had jobs where, you know, I advised the customer to put some type of wood preservative, and, you know, 3 or 4 years, the wood needs to be replaced. So the wood is not holding up. Maybe it's because the trees aren't being cured. I don't know what the problem is, but it is a problem, guys. So I've seen the horrors. And
2: yeah,
1: I know,
2: well, Michael, I went to this weekend. I went up to Lake Tahoe, and that's the land of the trees up there, Michael. You know, I mean, it's beautiful trees and everything. And I was thinking to myself, hey, wait a minute. These are beautiful trees. Why don't people use wood preservatives, you know, on their wood when they buy the wood to save a tree, you know? So that's my thinking, is save a tree, you know?
1: Yeah, because you know, the demand for wood has really exploding as we increase our building capacity. And it seems like the tree farms aren't letting them mature as like they used to be, or a lot of that wood is being grafted or, you know, engineered, which presents a problem also. So it's a whole bunch of problems, but at the end of the day, let's face it, if you don't protect them, you know, protect that deck, then you're going to have a problem, and you're going to be replacing that deck very soon.
2: Exactly.
1: So so we have a whole bunch of new audience that realistically have not really heard the expert advice that you give us. Let's just back it up a little bit and give our audience a little history of your company, how you got into the business, because what people don't realize that you're one of the leaders in certain construction elements. You're not just into wood preservatives. So give us that history right quick.
2: Yeah, Michael. You know, so yeah, we actually copper green basically got started in the 60s, and it started because of the pressure treated lumber that came out in the 60s. Pressure treated lumber came out, so then they needed to protect the end cuts of the pressure treated lumber, Michaels. That's where copper green got started in the
1: Okay.
2: 60s. And so here's the pressure treated lumber that you open up the end cuts, and the pressure treated lumber doesn't protect the end cuts. So copper green got started that way. And so we bought the company in 1991 and expanded the marketplace, you know. So right now, Michael, we can't keep up with the orders, you know. It's just we're busy than heck, Michael. You know, Lowe's is busy with us. Ace Hardware is one of our best clients. You know, Lowe's and Ace Hardware, they keep us real busy, and some of our distributors are really busy too. So, you know, it's been a bitter strong road for us, Michael. And
1: Well,
2: so then we got involved with paint remover. And then paint remover's methylene chloride got banned. So we found another chemical that was similar, you know, worked just as well. And so we're back in the paint remover business. So basically, that's basically what we have to sell to the public, and also we have alcohol, rubbing alcohol to sell. So that's our basic background there, Michael.
1: Well, and I understand that when you first inquired about getting into this business and you inquired about the company, that you were kind of enforced an all or none situation, right? You either had to buy this, buy this, buy the alcohol division, or the gentleman wouldn't sell it. He wanted to get rid of the products, and you had to actually got into that industry to take it. Is that correct?
2: Correct, Michael. You know, we had to buy the whole company. They wouldn't sell us just

0: Copper green. I mean, obviously, I wanted copper green because my company's name is green, right? Green product.
1: Yeah. I mean, it just match made in heaven there, you know?
0: So the owner of the company said, well, you can't buy just copper green. You got to buy all this stuff, acids and all that stuff. Well, I immediately, you know, got rid of everything that's any kind of thing that I didn't like, you know, which is acid and et cetera, et cetera. So, yeah, so we so we ended up with alcohol and paper and alcohol and wood preservers, Michael.
1: Wood preserver, yeah. And the alcohol was actually in the medical field, so you made a good choice there, you know, because anything that has to do with medical now is a good decision, you know. But we're here to talk about wood preservers because it's the time of year. It's the summer months, you know, it's the time of year. And so let's talk about the wood preservatives themselves. Why, in your opinion, you really need to protect that wood?
0: You got the actually a gamut of termites, you know, there's subterranean termites. And, you know, the termites you guys have down there in Louisiana, I'm surprised you don't have them taking you away there, you know?
1: Yeah. May and October are for mosing, you know, and they fly. And that's the biggest problem where, you know, most of the country have subterraneans where they dig underneath the ground. Man, our termites fly like mosquitoes, like flies, you know, they can fly and then they shed their wings. And then you got a million termites in front of your doorstep panicking to death, you know, and but you're right.
0: And the other element, Michael, is, you know, the people don't realize that water, moisture is culprit to wood, you know, and come on, you get rot. You can see the rot, you know, and you know, this is the other way. But you know, when you see rot, you got to cut that rot out because it's gonna continue to grow. So you got to cut it out, and then use, you know, a wood preserver to protect that wood, and that's where we get a lot of business is rot. You know?
1: Well, I'm glad you mentioned that because you know my whole goal. In all these years, I have a saying on this show, and you heard me say it many times, a drier home is a healthier home. And that's been my goal, to figure out technology to make that home dry. Because if you have a moisture element in your home, then you have certain things you just mentioned. One is termites, one is deterioration, moisture, which causes wood to rot. So, you know, I've been on a long quest to say, hey, you know, what can I do? What technologies are out there to make that home dry so we can have a healthy home? Now, one thing we can make it dry as part of your solution is using a wood preservative, which basically cures the exterior. Because wood, correct me if I'm wrong, Guy, wood is porous, right? It's going to suck up anything that you you put on it if you don't have any protection on the wood itself, right?
0: Right. Just visualize, Michael, a honeycomb, all right? When a piece of wood looks, if you took a magnifying glass and looked at a piece of wood, it looks like a honeycomb, right? It's got all kinds of pores, and if you have a leaking roof, you have a leaking faucet, fix that and get that stuff secure before you even think about wood preservatives.
1: Well, Guy, hold on that thought right there. We got to take a short break. We're talking to Guy Woods with Green Products. We're talking about wood preservatives. We're going to get into all of his products, the copper green, the copper clear, the copper brown, interior, exterior, wood preservatives. So stay with us right here.
2: You want to say something?
1: Kings Broadcasting Network, streaming live on the World Wide Web. This is Home Talk USA. We got to come back with Guy Woods. Don't go nowhere. Yahee!
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We're glad you're with us right now. We're talking to an old expert. We're talking to Mr. Guy Woods with Green Products. He's the

0: manufacturer, American manufacturer of wood preservative technology products. And that's what we're talking about, how to protect your exterior. And then we're going to get into interior protection too, of your wood products as you build them kitchens, them outdoor kitchens, so on and so forth. But Guy, before the break, though, you was explaining a little bit about why it's so important to protect the wood, because wood material is porous. It's going to kind of soak up anything that's any liquid that's on top of it. And at the end of the day, the chemical composition of wood preservative is just to block the pores, right? To keep that moisture content in the wood without the wood, escaping the moisture, and then blocking the moisture through your wood preservative to keep it in its original form without deterioration. Is that the kind of the engineered process or the that we're talking about here?
1: Yeah, Michael, the point is that you have a piece of wood that's it looks like a honeycomb. It looks like a honeycomb, and it soaks up whatever it is that comes in there, like water or anything, which is another reason why we continue to use oil and mineral spirits in our copper green wood preservative, because that carries the oil and mineral spirits carries the copper deep in the wood, Michael, and that's what we want. We want penetration of the lumber. But if you use a water-based wood preservative, it just lingers on top of the wood like a quarter of an inch. It doesn't go anywhere. It doesn't open up the wood. So that's why we continue to use oil and mineral spirits in our product, Michael. And it penetrates the wood quite well.
0: Well, let's talk about the exterior wood preservative you got. And then we're going to get into the interior preservative also.
1: That you have. The exterior is
0: what
1: a copper
0: is
1: green.
0: The exterior? And what's the difference between interior and exterior?
1: Well, the difference is we're back to oil and mineral spirits. As oil and mineral spirits is the exterior, and the interior can be used with a water-based product, which we have called water-based product. You know, it's called Greens Water Base, and that's been a very popular item, Michael.
0: Yeah, especially when it comes to the interior. What's the and please read your label. I know you kind of like. I preach that all the time, because you've had situations where people has used the exterior copper green in the interior when they should have actually been using copper blue, right?
1: Water base. But no, the you can't use the copper green brown or green inside. It's an exterior use only, Michael. And the reason why is because it gives off an odor. And again, why would you need it inside? You know, you got to take care of your water. You know, clean it up. You know.
0: And copper green is actually an all-purpose multi-use, which you could pretty much use on any type of wood exterior construction, right?
1: Correct, Michael. Yes.
0: Right?
1: Yes, that's correct, Michael.
0: So decks, pergolas, anything like that. Now, can you explain the difference? Because the copper green, the exterior has that brown tint, right? Like that brown color.
1: We have two products. There's copper green, and which is a green, and then we have a green brown. And by the way, I introduced green brown back, 10, 15 years ago. But the dye that we use for the copper to change it to brown is so expensive. It's just more expensive than more expensive than gold. But in any case, We use that product to dye, to make it brown, So now all of a sudden everybody wants brown, Michael. So this has been a very popular item that I introduced, So, and the other thing we also have, aerosols. And, people don't understand it. It's not really, it's compressed air, Michael, that we put in there. And it's a machine that I bought a long time ago to make copper green into a aerosol. So that's been a very popular item.
0: Wow. So you have the liquid base, which you can kind of brush on, and then you have the aerosol.
1: And that's convenience,

0: And a lot of termite companies use it to spray long distance because it shoots a straight shot. It's not a spray. It's a straight shot, Michael. Yeah.
1: So, straight shot. Wow.
0: Yeah. So it shoots straight.
1: Now, and what I like about your you kept in mind, let's face it, the do-it-yourself business is huge. The DIY business is huge. And these are all products that actually develop for the DIY. You don't have to be a professional remodeler or professional deck person or a carpenter to use this technology, use these.
0: No, you don't, Michael. That's why it's ready to use product, for the retail market. Yes. And again, like I said, we with Lowe's and Ace Hardware, we're just swamped, Michael. I mean, people love our product. They ask for our product when they go in the store, Michael. It's not, where's your wood preservative? It's, where's your copper green, Michael? That's what the people want. They say, where's copper green?
1: Wow. And that's the brand. Yeah, that's the branding. And that's the key,
0: That's our trademark. That trademark is it's copper like green.
1: Coke, yeah. Yeah. Your brand.
0: Exactly.
1: Yeah. Well, that's good. Well, hold on. Don't go nowhere, guy. Hold on. We're going to keep you for another segment. So just stay with us right here. We're going to have to take a short break. We got to pay some bills. Don't forget, we are streaming live on the World Wide Web at HometalkUSA.com. Don't forget, at the top of the hour, we're going to have the inventor lady herself.
0: Don't you want to have anything to say?
1: So we're going to go stay and take a little short break. We're going to be right back right here on the Kings Broadcasting Network with Mr. Guy Woods with Green Products. So we're going to be right back. Yai!
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0: 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We're talking about copper green wood preservative products. We're talking about how you can basically protect your outdoor decks, outdoor wood projects, wood preservatives, the importance of protecting your wood. It's something that needs to be done. The biggest mistake that people make out there, sometimes they want to just paint their wood, but at the end of the day, painting does not protect the wood. Right, Guy?
1: Exactly right, Michael. You got to use some kind of wood preservative, copper naphthate product, you know, to protect that wood.
0: Yeah, that's the good thing. Now, you're a national distribution. You have a distribution all over. I know you invest a lot in R&D, research and development, into your technologies. And I know that you kind of listen to this. And then sometimes, I hate to mention it, but, you know, like, when like President Reagan said one time, I'm here with the government and I'm here to help. Run, and they'll put the block, especially, and you know when you did the paint removers, and we're going to talk about that too because I know we're talking about wood preservatives, and I just let's just spend a couple minutes with your wood strippers and the thing. There was a problem that and explain what happened and how you had to solve it in your wood strippers. You know your. What happened there and in the government?
1: Michael, what happened was the methylene chloride, which is got totally banned by the U.S. government because of some people that they got exposed to it and they passed away, they died. So anyway, the government decided that, hey, let's just get rid of methylene chloride. Well, so I have a guy by the name of Hal Harlan, who's a chemist who works for me, and he's an excellent analysis. So he came up, he says, hey, I've got a chemical that's going to replace methylene chloride. It does just as well. So the only problem is that it's only, Michael, for contractors. So yeah. If you're a contractor, you can buy the non-methylene chloride paint remover we have, the new one. And so we sell a lot of it, 5 gallon pails only. But again, it's only for contractors, and because we don't want that product out there without some kind of specialist that knows what he's doing, which is a painter or a contractor, or like you, Michael, a contractor. So yeah, well, that's how we got back into the business. But again, it's only for contractors, not for retail use.
0: Yeah, because wood stripping is very huge. You know, it's very, very, very big. You know, when you strip furniture and things like that, wood strippers, you know. There was just no education on the DIY consumer and the problems that they were having because it was trying to do a professional, using professional chemicals as an amateur, like you said, you know, present a lot of problems, you know.
1: Right, right. And they still have paint remover out there, you know. I don't know what chemicals they use, but they still have it in retail stores. And a lot of people complain that it doesn't really work, you know. So once the contractor finds out about us, then next thing you know, he shows up and buys a lot of it from us, you know. So it's been a very popular item, you know, that we developed, you know. So that's a good one.
0: So copper green, copper brown, and copper clear. That's the three wood preservative products that you have.
1: Green, right, it's called Green's Water Base, Michael.
0: Green's Water Base, yeah.
1: Right, and that's been very popular. We have a lot of retail stores now carrying that product. And basically, we get people calling us all the time. Where can we buy it? Where can we buy it? So, you know, it's we have an open line, by the way, Michael. You know, anybody can call us if they want. If they got a question, give us a call.
0: So that's Green Water Base, which pretty much used on it in interior, right? Inside.
1: Yeah,
0: right?
1: Interior or exterior, right? Either one. But it's not as good as the copper green and the greens and the brown, the copper green brown. So, but it's still a good product, you know.
0: Yeah, because of the chemical composition.
1: It's a different product. Chemical composition, exactly, Michael. Yeah. So yeah, we're nationwide, Michael. You know, we I don't know whether you helped us or not, but.

0: You probably did because of your radio show, but all I know is that we get orders all over the United States, you know.
1: Well, it's always about education, information, and if they don't know you're there, then that's that old saying, you can be in the big box store's computer system, but if not on the shelf, unless anybody know it's on the shelf or in a computer system, then nobody's gonna know it's there. So you have to, but the thing is, people have to be motivated to say, hey, the average deck in this country for a little 12 by 10 is running about $10,000 to $12,000 right now. And you don't want to, that's a lot of money to put out on a deck to know that 3 or 4 years it's not gonna hold up due to the elements. And that's,
0: Exactly.
1: yeah.
0: Exactly.
1: And
0: Yeah.
1: not just the elements, it's like you said, what if you have termites in your area? The moisture in the area, the termites, so that's a problem.
0: But we're in Lowe's, we're in Ace, we're in a lot of distributors throughout the United States, but only problem is that we don't have Home Depot anymore, so we dropped out of Home Depot, you know, because I
1: Well,
0: don't want to get into it, but we no longer sell Home Depot.
1: it's their loss. Hey, you got let's face it, copper green wood preserve is the, I don't know, it's not the Cadillac of the industry. I call it the Rolls Royce of the industry. You know what I
0: Right,
1: mean?
0: Michael. So they missed out a lot of sales, you know, Home Depot, but whatever, you know, it
1: Yeah,
0: just
1: it is what it is.
0: it was what it is. But Lowe's, like I said, Michael, all over the United States, all over, and they're doing a great job for us.
1: And I know Florida, the Florida market's really, the East Coast Florida market's really stepped up in the
0: Oh,
1: past,
0: yeah,
1: right? Yeah,
0: yeah.
1: the Florida markets.
0: Yeah, we
1: Which,
0: have one distributor called Florida Hardware, and they do a bang up job for us in the east on the East Coast, you know, north the Southeast actually, you know,
1: Southeast,
0: yeah. And then Mobile Paint is also a great distributor of ours,
1: Yeah,
0: and
1: Mobile Paint.
0: they sell right into your area, Michael, you know,
1: That's
0: so
1: right.
0: so.
1: Yeah, I walked in there one day and yeah, there's a couple here on the coast. Matter of fact, I was talking to the guy one day and I said, hey man, I'd like to come do my show in your store and get old Guy Woods. Because I know Guy, you've been looking for many reasons to come back to New Orleans. You know what I mean?
0: Yeah, exactly,
1: Many, many,
0: Michael.
1: many. I know. And last time you were here and we had fun and we broke some bread down in the quarter and we ate good. And me being a five-star chef too, people don't realize that I'm not just a five-star contract, I'm a five-star professionally trained chef too, and one of the
0: Well, your
1: leaders.
0: grandmother, you know,
1: Original recipes, and everybody knows down here. I have a little catering company. I provide a lot of catering for original recipes. So I know we're trying to get you to say, hey, let's come down here and break some bread down here because the food. And then we only got about a minute left, and I got to tell this story about, oh Lord, it must have been 10 years ago. It was up there, and I was making a country tour to all my people like you and American manufacturers, and visit your place out in California. And you were so worried, man. You was just like worried, like, oh, where am I taking to go eat at? Here's a guy from New Orleans that's used to the best cuisine in the world. And I never forget, you took me to this place, what was called the Dead Fish. And I was like, he was worried. And I tell you, if you're down in that area, man, go to the Dead Fish because the quality, it was amazing. The food was amazing, man. I
0: That was
1: just,
0: amazing.
1: and then 2 years later, I went back and took my family there and it too. So, because my brother-in-law lived out there, out there, and that's why we
0: Sacramento,
1: visited
0: yeah,
1: him
0: living in
1: often.
0: Sacramento, yeah.
1: Sacramento, yeah, Sacramento. Well, yeah. But we're gonna have to take a short break. Guy, please don't go nowhere. We got one more segment. Keep it going. We got one more segment with you. We're talking to Guy Woods right here on the Kings Broadcasting Network. This is Home Talk USA. I'm the Cajun contractor, Michael King. We're gonna be right back with Guy Woods. We're gonna be wrapping up. And don't forget the Invent America Show, top of the hour. This is the Cajun contractor. Don't go nowhere. Y'all come back now, you hear?

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2: 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But if you haven't been lately, you might not recognize us. We are proud of our history, but we're

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1: You got the camera on? That's got to be an F4.
2: No, man. Now. Pull over. That's an F5. Go. I want to get this.
1: Oh, that photo cloud's getting bigger by the second. 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
14: 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No matter the sport, wearing protective gear like mouth guards, face masks, and helmets can reduce the risk of injury and keep you in the game. 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

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And I need to tell you guys out there, if you're just tuning in on the show, there's only one wood preservative. It's called Copper Green. We have Mr. Copper Green himself on the line right now. We're interviewing Mr. Guy Woods with this company called Green Products. We're talking about wood preservatives, and we talked about some of the other products he had, like his alcohol and his paint strippers. But we're talking about Copper Green. I call it the Rolls Royce of

0: with preservatives. We're discussing why it's important to protect your investment, to protect your wood with some type of wood preservative product. We've talked about interior, exterior. He does have the greens water base wood preservative for the interior, which is doing really well. It's catching on. But again, the Rolls Royce is the copper green, and he's got copper brown. And again, they're the same chemical composition, the same. It's just a different color of the liquid, right?
1: Right, Michael. You know, the copper green brown, we use a dye in order to keep the brown in the solution. So the brown is a dye that we use, and so we take the copper green and we put the dye in, and that makes it brown, Michael. So that's how we get the brown. And, you know, quite frankly, you know, that idea of mine turned out to be wonderful because we sell more brown now than we do green. You know, so. That's kind of what we do. Yeah. So more brown than we do green. So amazing, you know. It's just like another amazing thing is when I came up with the aerosol. I mean, I never thought that would take off, but we sell more aerosol than ever, Michael. So that's a really good product. You know,
0: because it's easy to apply, one stop shop. Well, people might not realize about wood preservatives. Is that everybody thinks that wood preservatives is just designed for above use, but people don't realize it's also for below ground and below the waterline use, below the subsurface. That's very important, and not just to protect the above ground, it's to protect below the ground of all the moisture and all the insects, right?
1: Exactly right, Michael. You know, below ground, you know, the moisture there is high, you know. So, you know, I've had people call, you know, that had put down a piece of wood in the soil, and they pulled it up, my goodness, 30 years later, it still looks like it's brand new. So, yeah, so that's the nice lot part about our copper green. It's good for below ground use, Michael, you know.
0: Well, we cover a lot here, but again, you know, these are the things that wood preservatives really protects the wood from. And I just want to mention that because the audience really needs to know. Mold, we talk about mold, we talk about mildew, we talk about the rot. But what we haven't talked about is the fungi, the decay. And obviously you've talked about the termites, which is what we call the wood-eating insects. So you have to have, I mean, these are all elements that can destroy your deck after you made this this very serious investment into your wood deck, and not just your deck, any wood structure, right, Guy?
1: Right, exactly. Anything exterior, you know. But basically, again, going back to the original how we got started back in the 60s was, but pressure treated lumber doesn't go all the way through on the end cuts. So when you cut a piece of lumber that's pressure treated, you open up the pores of that piece of wood. So you need to protect that piece of wood by putting a wood preservative on the end of that end cut, you know, or you just get the wood the size you want, you know, so you don't have to cut it, you know, but still, if you cut pressure treated lumber, you need to protect that end cut.
0: And you should do your, if you decide you want to paint your deck, you should do your wood preserve before you paint it, right?
1: Absolutely. See, because, Michael, the product has oil and mineral spirits in it, and that carries the copper deep in the wood. So if you have some paint on top of that wood, it's not going to go anywhere, Michael. It's going to linger on the surface. It's not effective at all. So you got to use it on raw wood.
0: And that's the biggest mistake a lot of people make. They try to do a wood preservative after they've already damaged the wood by painting.
1: I even talked to a guy the other day. He didn't realize it, you know, that he had put painted and then he put the copper green on it. What's wrong with you?
0: Well, Guy, it's been around. You know, you're one of our oldest experts when it comes to protection of your wood, your wood products, your wood technology. It's always great to have you on the show, and it's just amazing the ride that you've had. You know, this show's been on the air, you know, almost 30 years now. And matter of fact, we're celebrating 1,190th episode. That's a lot of episodes out there providing that education.

0: patient information, but we got to run. But before we go, we're going to try to get you back on in the middle of the year. But give us that website. How can we learn about green products?
1: That's www.coppergreen.com. Okay. What's the site?
0: It's I think it's greenproductsco.net.
1: Right. Is that it? Exactly. Yeah. Exactly.
0: I want to say it one more time. That's greenproductsco.net. That's his website.
1: And then the phone number is 510-235-9667, Michael. We're open phone.
0: Say it one more time.
1: 510-235-9667.
0: Guy, we have to run. Thank you again. See you in a couple
1: months.
0: Thank you,
1: Michael. See you soon, buddy.
0: All right, buddy. See you soon. All right. Don't forget the Venna Lady, Venna Show, Venna America coming up next right here on the King's Broadcasting Network. I'm the Cajun contractor, Michael King, and this is Home Talk USA. Yay!

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1: 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Welcome back. This is the Invent America Show right here on Invent America Radio on the King's Broadcasting Network. We want to welcome all of our Home Talk USA audience as we continue this hour. Don't forget, the third hour, we're going to have the Made in America part of the Home Talk USA radio family. And now I'd like to welcome to the show. She is no stranger. She is the co-host of the Invent America Show herself. Because like she always says, America invents. The inventor lady herself, Rita Crompton. Welcome, Miss Rita.
2: How are you today? It's really great to be here.
1: Yeah, it is. A lot going on. A lot of information out there. The trade shows are coming and gone. And now it's the summer is here. And now I'd like to talk about some different subjects that you've been planning for a while now. And I know.

0: This segment, you just want to get into some the nuts and bolts of inventors. So what's on the agenda? I'm going to put it on. I'm going to give it back to you. What do you want to talk about?
1: Well, you know, inventors will call me and say, I've got an idea. All right. Well, you know, you've heard me say this multiple times. Ideas are like belly buttons. Everybody's got one. And it doesn't matter how cute yours is. I can't sell a belly button. Same thing with ideas. Lots of people have ideas. So, you know, I walk through, you know, with inventors from those early stages on a regular basis, trying to say, okay, what can you sell? And so as we're working through that, it's like, how do you get teed up? How do you get from the idea to putting money in your bank account? Well, it is a long, hard road, and that is for sure. So, you know, it's fun to watch them start getting money that they can put in the bank. For some of them, it's the journey is scary.
0: Yeah, it is. And it's a process. It's a blueprint. And that's what we've been trying to discuss here, how you take that idea and you follow that blueprint to eventually get your product on a licensing deal, or actually manufacturing the product yourself. And we've talked the difference in when you should maybe do a licensing deal compared to manufacturing it yourself. But let's just go back a minute to the basis that you said have the basis of this. If you have an idea in your head, you're going to have to try to figure out how to put it on a piece of paper. That's the first step. You got to get it written down. It goes from there to a piece of paper, right?
1: It really does. And that's one of the things I always tell inventors is like, all right, you've got an idea. Okay, let's start with this. Describe it. Put it on a piece of paper. Make your own version of a prototype. Duct tape and cardboard does a real good job. Legos, I've seen some really good ones out of Legos. But you've got to get it out of your head and into something three-dimensional to see if it can be real. I can do drawings of life on Mars. It doesn't mean that I could actually prove that there is life on Mars. So what we look at then is, you know, what is it? And then, you know, one of the critical steps that inventors frequently miss is there a material improvement to something that is already out there? All right. You know, one of the examples that, you know, I've used, a hammer is a hammer. They've been around for, you know, since the beginning of mankind in one shape or another, because people are hammering stuff all the time, you know. And so is your hammer better? Is it different? Does it make an improvement in the industry? And I think, you know, one of the things that got me going on this topic for today is that, you know, there was a lady, she's so passionate, she's filed intellectual property. And it's like, I'm really not sure where the research was on her product, but it's like, a lot of wasted money there, because it's not a game changer. It's not something that, you know, if people are looking at, you know, a product that's, you know, been out there, tried, has got reviews and everything on it versus something that's new and you're just getting started and it's $20 more, guess what? They're going to go to the tried and true.
0: Yeah.
1: Because yours isn't making a big improvement.
0: Yeah. And, you know, and like I always say that, you know, you have to put it down on that piece of paper, and that's where, you know, it's also, you got to remember, it's not just a new product. It could be an existing product that you can make better. We talked about that too, right?
1: Yep, absolutely. Yeah. Absolutely. Don't you wish you would have come up with the flashlight that wraps around a pole?
0: Yeah, that's right.
1: It's still a light coming out of the end of the stick, but now you don't have to hold the flashlight in your mouth to use both hands. Cool.
0: Yeah.
1: And that's what I always tell folks. You know, we've got one gentleman that's getting ready to have a search done on a sink product. All right. The way you keep your sink from clogging. And, you know, I asked him, I said, why is yours better or different than what's already there? And for some inventors, you know, it's really, you don't have to have a patent to go to market. You can make something. You may not be able to get a patent on it because it's too close. It's a slight improvement or whatever. You want to make sure you don't get a cease and desist. So that search can go ahead and help you say, okay, you know, yes, I can use this intellectual property because it's expired. I don't want to get a cease and desist from somebody whose patent issued 5 years ago.
0: Yeah. But, you know, we also talked about how the ideas come from. And sometimes it's not just the idea that came in the head. It's, you hear this story all the time, is that I went to the box store looking for whatever, went down, they didn't have it because it didn't exist.

0: then they said, wow, I couldn't believe this is not available because it's not there anymore. It happens a lot.
1: Oh, it
0: And then
1: does.
0: that where they, now they go down this journey to say, I wanted this tool, I wanted this technology, it's not there. So let me see if I could put something together. And then it goes back to the story we just said.
1: Yeah. The
0: Get it on a
1: best
0: piece of
1: ones,
0: paper. Yeah.
1: the best inventions I see are people who are working in the field and say, okay, we need it to do this. We need something that does this. And then they invent that thing. Mike Wood with Wooden Wood gutter diverters. I've
0: Yep.
1: had him on, I think a week ago. And he was really good at talking about the fact that he does installs gutters and has for decades.
0: Yep.
1: And he came up with these three different tools that make it better. The gentleman we had on last week, he worked for Hasbro's toys, for goodness sakes, designing
0: Yep.
1: toys. And came up with, an extension of one of the ones that's been out there for a long time. But now instead of just floating in the water with it, you can build the Eiffel Tower with it. So,
0: Yep.
1: cute things that we have really seen make a difference that were material improvements in the industry. And, it's so much fun to watch the inventors get through that and get out there and get selling and making then the money off what was originally an idea.
0: Yep, that's true. But again, that's where it has to start. It's it and whatever how you get to that point, there's really no exact science as long as you can get to that point, you know?
1: The steps are pretty straightforward. Where I see inventors making mistakes frequently is that, there's so many. Our theme for this month in our Inventor Roundtable meetings is scams, scoundrels, and saboteurs, because there's, for the number of inventors that are out there trying to get a product into the marketplace, there's probably an equal or more number of scoundrels.
0: Yeah.
1: And their patent gets published, and now they get this string of mail from scammers. And so teaching inventors how not to get off the track, don't get off the right path, because it's easy to say, oh, somebody told me I need to have a business plan. You don't have a business yet. Why would you spend $1,500 for somebody to do a business plan for you when there is no business yet? You
0: Yeah.
1: don't even know if you've got a product you can sell.
0: Yeah.
1: Some of those things where it's like, oh, I need to get, let's get signed up to do social media. Not yet. Go to a professional
0: Yep.
1: trade show. It's cheaper than social media. Find out what you've got, who's interested. Find out whether or not you can actually sell this to someone. Be
0: Yep.
1: smarter with your words. And
0: Yep.
1: so, there's a tight learning curve, but a pretty straightforward learning curve for the guys that say, I have an idea, and now I want to see if I've really got a worthwhile idea.
0: All right, we're going to take a short break. You're listening to the Invent America show, Invent America right here on Invent America Radio on the King's Broadcasting Network. We're going to take a short break. We're going to have our first guest. This is the Cajun contractor, Michael King. We're going to be right back with a guest, a topic. It's all about education information. So y'all don't stay tuned. We're going to be right back. Y'all come back now. You hear?
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15: If you see an officer under attack, follow these steps. 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If the officer accepts, do whatever you can to safely help. If the officer declines, then start filming.

0: Yahee! Welcome back. This is the Invent America Show on Invent America Radio on the King's Broadcasting Network. If you just joined us, we're getting ready to have our first guest, Miss Rita. But before we can get our first guest, we have to get a sponsor. So who's paying for the hours so we can put this good education information out there?
1: This segment of Invent America is brought to you by Aztec Washer. It's the revolutionary and innovative roofing product since 1968. Seal it right, seal it tight, and these guys know what they're doing. AztecWasher.com since 1968. And my guest for this segment is Gene Scarberry. He invented this really cool thing called the Snow Angel. Gene, thanks so much for being with us today. We appreciate it.
2: Thank you very much, Rita.
1: All right, so tell everybody, you know, this is not laying down in the snow and swinging your arms and legs around to make a snow angel. This is removing the snow, and you didn't have to do the shoveling. So what is the snow angel?

0: Snow Angel is basically a small leaf blower type blowing mechanism that continues to blow air as the snow comes down. So we're never having to remove snow. We're deflecting the snow. So at the end of the night, if we had nighttime snowfall, you wake up in the morning and your driveway is totally clear. The Snow Angel has the advantage of a heated driveway at about approximately 1/100 the cost.
1: There you go. And, you know, the thing is that somebody can go and get the Snow Angel now without having to dig up all their concrete to put in a heated driveway.
0: Exactly. Exactly. And so, what it boils down to is that you can take any driveway, and by buying enough Snow Angels, you can take care of a 30-foot driveway, 60-foot driveway, 90-foot driveway.
1: Excellent. You know, and for a lot of older people living north of the Mason-Dixon line, I would imagine this would come in really handy.
0: Definitely, especially anybody north of Interstate 80 across the United States becomes the perfect customer, because what happens is Snow Angel will take care of the snow coming down, so no one is trapped in their homes. And for the elderly and for the impaired, a snow-filled driveway means I can't get out, go shopping, go to church, visit with my friends. So I'm trapped.
1: Yeah. And, you know, my mother's older. She lives in South Dakota. So she's, you know, at that I-90 level. And, you know, if she didn't have good neighbors shoveling her out, she'd be in, you know, like exactly like you said, she would be snowed in. And, oh, yeah, there you could be snowed in from, you know, Labor Day to Memorial Day, Mother's Right. Day, if you're not careful. And I know that they had big snow warnings. And we used to live in Denver. We would get snow warnings on Mother's Day. It's all like, come on, I'm planting flowers. All right, definitely. So how did you come up with this? I mean, it's like you wake up one day and you say, oh, gee, let me, you know, see if I can put a snow blower, a leaf blower inside a rock so it's going to automatically blow snow away?
0: No, what happened was I was 70 years old at the time. I'm 6'6". I'm wearing chains on my feet, and I have a very good snow blower blowing snow off the driveway. And two things occurred to me. Number one, if I fall down at my age and my height, it could be ugly. I could break something, and elderly breaking bones is not a good thing. And secondly, when I looked back where I had just snow blown, there was still snow on the ground. Snow blower does not take away everything. It leaves scum on the ground, which is why you have to salt at the end of the day. So I said, there's got to be an easier way. And what I literally did was I borrowed a leaf blower, put it out the night before snowfall occurred, turned it on, let it blow air all night long. And when I woke up the next morning, the area where the leaf blower was blowing totally cleared the snow. It was totally down to bare concrete, in my case, bare asphalt. So I said, okay, the concept can work, but it took us quite a while to find the mechanism to make it work. We tried a long tube with holes in it, and we could not predict each jet. And then we wound up coming up with the idea of saying, if I have a leaf blower, and the leaf blower is moving air left to right like windshield wipers, as the snow comes down, it's being deflected across the driveway, and the snow accumulates on the other side of the driveway. So that allowed us to say this works. And then the trick was finding the right person to help me do the prototypes.
1: Excellent. So, you know, what's been the hardest part of this process?
0: Well, two parts. One is getting the general concept done. I was fortunate to find someone who worked at Carnegie Mellon University and was an engineering support person building prototypes. So this is the only person I know who can write code, who can do drafting, who has his own 3D printer at home, and who understands mechanics. So he was a perfect angel in disguise. And he got so intrigued with it all started out with us talking about it in the summertime at my cottage, saying, how can a ducted fan blower move all this air without this much power going into it? And that the question intrigued him. He actually built one without even me telling me about it. And he said, yeah, this really works. So over time, we've been buying a product that was used for mock airplane and jet engines. And we could buy different sizes to find out how much power we needed. And the challenge was finding the right amount of power to get the snow across and still be able to plug into my routine AC

0: on the outside of the house. Most houses have a 15 amp outside circuit. And the goal was, how do I move snow and not have to rewire the whole flaming house?
1: There you go. So you called him your angel. Did he realize that you named the product after him then, since you call it the snow angel?
0: Snow angel came before that, because it's very much like if you envision sitting there with your arms going back, sweeping back and forth, half an angel, if you will, moves the snow.
1: There you go. And that's the first thing that I thought in my mind is, you know, people's, you know, swinging their arms, my kids swinging their arms back and forth, moving that snow around. And so, you know, as you're going through these steps then, and you're finding, you know, these terrific people to help you out, it allows you then to get from the, you know, I have an idea moment, all right, through the different stages of, okay, now I know I've got a really good idea, and now I've got somebody that's going to help me prove this with a prototype. And for a lot of inventors, it's that proof of concept prototype that really gives them a final, you know, momentum to get the next distance. So when we come back after this, taking a break to pay some bills, we're going to talk a little bit more about your journey and what you've accomplished. So everybody, stick with us. We will be right back with Gene Scarberry and the Snow Angel after we go and pay a few bills. And if you're an inventor out there and you need some help, give me a call. My number is everywhere.

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3: Right away, sir.
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0: 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So my guest for this segment is Gene Scarberry. He is the inventor of the Snow Angel. All right, Gene, what's been your feedback? You've got a proof of concept prototype. You can get it out there, show folks. What's the reaction been?
1: Positive. I mean, what's delightful and rewarding is to say people see it, and 90% of the people get it. So it's like saying, once they see how easy it is. So the premise is Snow Angel by itself sits on the side of the driveway and it looks like a rock. And when the snow falls, the rock lifts up, exposes the blower mechanism, and the snow is deflected. When the snow stops, the rock closes down, which protects everything and makes the system innocuous. It doesn't sticking out like a sore thumb. So when they see that, they get it. They're really intrigued with it. And the next question is, well, where can I buy one? And when we propose pricing to them, so far the pricing we have suggested seems very acceptable. So to cover a 60-foot driveway is about under $1,000. And it runs off a 110 AC, so there's no big deal about wiring. And it can sit out there year-round, or you can put it in and take it out of the house, because the Snow Angel, each one, weighs less than 7 pounds. So it's easy even for an elderly person to pick it up and store it in the basement. And when fall comes, put it back out, hook it up, and when the electronics turn on and say, okay, we have snow, out it comes. So that's been a very positive response.
0: Yes. You know, it always helps when the potential consumer says, oh, wow, when can I get one, as opposed to, I don't think I'd ever buy that.
1: Right.
0: So what's next, Gene? What's your goal? Are you going to start manufacturing yourself? What is it that you're looking for?
1: Well, at 83, I don't want to start another company. So I have a group of engineers who are either retired or semi-retired who have been helping me with my system, so which has been a very great blessing. And what my goal is to find a corporate partner who will build it and market it. Or getting shelf space at places like Lowe's or Home Depot are hard. So customers who already have, manufacturers who already have shelf space, you know, already have relationships with the big stores, become the logical next step. And ideally, a manufacturer who's already making some leaf blowers has already got the heart of the system. Why I think Snow Angels should be an important project for them is that the critical elements, the injection molding problems, are all in the leaf blowing mechanism. The housing to hold Snow Angel and the rock are very simple products. So that going from Snow Angel proof of concept and design to manufacturing is a lot shorter time and a lower cost of investment.
0: And I think you're on a good track there, because, you know, if you went to somebody who was already doing a snowblower, all right, they've already invested a lot of money and time into creating their snowblower. So frequently we say that they're not a good match because they don't want to compete with their own investment. But now you go to the leaf blower folks, like Still, all right, that was the name that you had mentioned to me before, and they don't compete in the snow business, the snow removal business yet. But now they could. Now they could have something that was a year-round product as opposed to just a spring through summer and fall product. Now they can compete with the snowblower folks and expand their market. And I think that's a great way. I mean, they're not the only ones that do blowers by any means. So as we go out there and we look for then companies that do leaf blowing products, can do snow removal products. I think that's wonderful.
1: Well, what's nice about the snow business is it's a higher profit margin business, which unfortunately is a cruel element of this investment, is that leaf blowers, are becoming a very gutted market. A lot of products are coming offshore at much lower prices. So if you're trying to build a premium product with premium performance, you can't get a premium price for it. Whereas if you can remove snow for a lot less money than a robot or a heated driveway, and you do a better job than the robots and than any regular snowblower. So high performance, lower cost should be a win.
0: Yeah, you know, and the only one caveat on that is when the robot is, you know, 45 and he gets a fresh apple pie for blowing my mother's snow. So that is definitely one of the advantages for the young guy next door helping my mom out is, gosh, she makes a really good apple pie. So as you're going through then, you know, the different types of companies and looking then for, you know, what you're describing is licensing. So then a company is going to, instead of partnering, all right, which means you carry half the financial burden, a company that licenses, it means that they're going to basically pay you to rent your intellectual property. They're going to make it, sell it, and send you a check as opposed to sending you an invoice.
1: Correct.
0: And after visiting with you a couple of times, I take it that you would rather receive the check than the invoice.
1: Right, because again, at 83, I don't really want to get involved with all the other hassles. I've been in the manufacturing business all my life, different corporations. My last stint was in Philips Corporation, and I've got over 40 plus patents to my name. So I understand the marketplace and I understand all the stuff going on. And I don't want to have to deal with the tougher end of the business, which is the finance, the investment, and maintaining exclusivity.
0: There you go. And it's like, what were some of your other patents in? I don't talk to a lot of people who have 40 patents.
1: Well, my background, I tell people inventors are inherently lazy. We look at something and say, there's got to be an easier way to do this. So my background, it was initially an inflatable trade show booth, emergency suction, emergency airway. And then when I was at Philips, helping develop patient interfaces for ventilating patients on CPAP.
0: Wow, that's pretty high tech.
1: Yeah.
0: So how did you, all right, so that stuff, you know, science, engineering, high tech background to angels. You're making angels now.
1: Right. And again, so my problem is I'm in a market that I don't have the experience in. And I think that's what all inventors are going to run into is that, you know, if you've got a true breakthrough product, it's going to be tough to find someone who is willing to take the risk to dealing with something that they haven't invented. And unfortunately, some of the major corporations have a fair amount of firewalls that they build up to prevent someone coming in and saying, well, gee, I showed them my invention, but they were already working on it. And you find that, you know, there's a lot of corporate stuff going on that they're trying to improve it. But most inventors are not strung up because of all of legal and the other things going on within the corporation. So they're free to think outside the box. And again, we're lazy. We say there's got to be an easy way to solve this.
0: You know, you're right on that part of, you know, there's so many corporate barriers to getting in and being able to talk to the right folks. And, you know, for a lot of inventors, when they're working in their field of expertise, all right, that doesn't include necessarily manufacturing or marketing or, you know, being able to go out there and do selling 100% of the time because they've got a daytime job or they're older and retired. And so it really, you know, challenges the independent inventor on how to get stuff out there.

0: And the ones that I think, that are the saddest, all right, is when they've gotten out there, they've gotten some success with their product, they hit a wall, and they just aren't willing to ask for help. And so then the product, it stumbles and then it disappears. And so some of those, and we've seen some of those in the last couple of years that, truly had some momentum going, and then the inventor just, instead of asking for help when they needed it, figured I'll do it myself. And sometimes I'll do my own self, like my grandson used to say, isn't always the smartest way to go. So anyway, Gene, thank you so much for being with us today. 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My industry expert is Don Skaggs. He has been doing this almost as long as I have. So we will be right back.
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0: wanted to go to college, so he visited knowhowtogo.org to find which glasses he really needed.
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0: But Larry had no time for unicorns, or even for Miss Petunia Tutti's time-traveling tutorial, which met every other yesterday at 25 o'clock.
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0: And he knew knowhowtogo.org was way better than hoping for a snarkball scholarship. So, while his friends all aced invisibility, when Larry finally got to college, they were nowhere to be seen.
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0: 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We've been doing it for hundreds of years, and we will continue long into the future. My guest for this segment is Don Skaggs, but first of all, I want to tell you who our sponsor is. It is Lion Energy. 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
1: I'm great, Rita. How are you?
0: I'm just fine. It's so good to have you on with us today. I was going to say it's so good to see you, but obviously, you know, we are on the radio, so I get to hear your wonderful voice.
1: You know, well, thanks for having me.
0: Tell our audience a little bit why I consider you an industry expert.
1: Well, I've been doing this a long time. My backstory is I bootstrapped a company out of a farmhouse in eastern Kentucky, a place you're not supposed to make high-tech products for the pathology laboratory industry, but we did it anyway. Nobody told us we couldn't. And so we grew that, made it into a factory, had employees, grew it 23 years, sold it a few

0: years back. And then I had one of those what's next for me moments. And that was, I want to help other people do what I did. And that's come up with a great idea, market it, make it a real product in the marketplace. And that's what we did. And that's what we're helping other people do now at Acture.
1: So that is wonderful. So when somebody tells you, Don, I've got an idea, what do you advise them? How do you tell them to get started?
0: You know, that reminds me of an old movie. And I don't know if very many people remember this movie. It was called The Untouchables. It had Kevin Costner, the guy that played James Bond. I can't remember his name all of a sudden.
1: I can see him.
0: You can see him. You can see him. So Elliot Ness, he's going after Al Capone. And so his right hand guy, which is the guy that used to play James Bond, takes him into this church and sits down and says, I want to ask you a question. What are you prepared to do? And I love that line, because that's what I want to answer and tell other inventors, entrepreneurs, people with an idea for a product or a business, and say, what are you prepared to do? Because too many folks out there, I think, they think, oh, I've got this idea. It's written down on a napkin sketch. All I have to do is wave it in front of somebody and boom, I make $1 million. And that's not how it works in real life.
1: No kidding.
0: You need to be prepared to do the work and prepared to build your team, to have other good people around you that's in your corner. And I think that's very, very important. And become part of a group, just like the group we have here at Acture Network. We have something we call the Inventor Entrepreneur Workshop, where everybody, it's a closed non-disclosure agreement. Everybody goes around the room. We talk to introduce everybody. Then everybody gets a chance to talk about, this is what I have. This is where I'm at. This is where I'm stuck. And instead of getting one person's idea or opinion, an entire room full of people, and it becomes a brainstorming session on steroids. And that's the kind of people that you need to have around you. And that makes all the difference. And we see it every day here.
1: Yeah, I've told inventors a lot of times, come to the inventor roundtable meetings. And a lot of times the mm-hmm. best information you get is from the inventor sitting next to you, because they've Absolutely. Been there, done that. And they, yeah. you know, they've suffered the punch. Well, why should you take the punch if somebody else can tell you, don't be careful, this punch is coming. And, one of the ones I've been hearing so much of lately, and that's why we've got the next two meetings coming up, are dealing with scams, scoundrels, and saboteurs, is because mm-hmm. when those patents get published, the scoundrels are out there contacting the inventor, and they don't know it's a scam. They will yeah. put the USP logo or a trademark logo on it, so it looks like an official letter from yeah. the USPTO, and it's a scam, and they don't know, because they don't know.
0: Yeah. Yeah, I mean, there's what people a lot of times don't realize. They'll have, they'll think, well, surely they're going to treat me right. They've got this stamp on their website or something. And actually, bad people are going to do bad things. It doesn't matter what patent you have or what law you have, what law is on the books. It's not going bad, bad people are going to do bad things. And so you've got to watch out for that. And I think you have to prepare, and I think you have to be lean about how you prepare.
1: Yeah, that's a key word there, is like, if they are going to send you an invoice up front, you want to know why and
0: exactly.
1: what it's for. So, the value of the patent, we're coming down to the end of our segment here, but, why should an inventor even determine whether or not they could file or should file?
0: And I think there needs to be a very, very lean process for that. We teach a very lean process for how you go about it. There's something called a provisional patent that you can file, and that's going to give you 1 year to answer one question. And that question is this going to sell? But there's a process of preparing for it and filing it, and not running out first thing to an attorney's office and saying, here, make me a patent. Here's a napkin sketch. And they say, well, sure, it's going to be $10,000. But you see, a patent's like a banana. I mean, you can go to the grocery store and they'll give you a big cart when you walk into the grocery store. And there's a big place where you can buy bananas. And you can fill that cart up full of bananas if you want to. And if you go to the checkout, they will sell you every banana in that cart. But guess what? Are you going to eat all those bananas? No, they're going to go bad.

0: So your timing and your strategy has to be right when you're getting ready to protect yourself with intellectual property or a patent.
1: Yeah, I always tell inventors, this is the first thing you want to know. Are you infringing on someone else? Getting a cease and desist isn't any fun. Is yours
0: Yes.
1: a material improvement? Is it going to make a
0: Right.
1: difference in that industry? And then can it be made at a price the consumer is going to pay? Because consumer is still God when it comes to selling. Because if they're not willing to pay your price points, you're not going to sell. And then it doesn't matter how many angels you've got. So,
0: Absolutely.
1: anyway. Don, thank you so much for being with us today. You do stand as my industry expert when it comes to talking about inventors and giving advice. I appreciate it very much.
0: Thank you so
1: Everyone,
0: much.
1: we are going to be back with our Made in America segment. And you know what? I love being able to tell the stories about factories right here, made in America. So stay with us. We'll be right back.

0: Yahee! Welcome, America! That's right, this is the Made in America Show right here on the Home Talk USA Radio Network. Want to welcome all of you that's now tuning in from the Made in America Show. And we've got a great hour for you. I sure hope you stay with us. And we're going to be talking to some real great guests. We're going to be talking about the features and benefits of purchasing products and technology here in the great old USA. But now I'd like to welcome the co-host of the show, the Made in America Show, the inventor lady herself, Miss Rita Crompton. Miss Rita, great job as always, segueing into this fantastic Made in America Show from Invent America.
1: You know, it's wonderful to be on the radio and talk to people coast to coast. And tell the story so that when they're out there looking and they see, oh, Rogers Manufacturing, you know, Made in America, that they say, I'm going to take this one. You know, if they see another product out there that, you know, there's two or three lined up and they see the logo, Made in America, they have got to, you know, the companies that are doing those have got to have specific qualifiers before they can put that label on the packaging, because there's a lot of, you know, companies that would like to say Made in America, but they're not Made in America. And, you know, it's really wonderful to be able to tell those stories, because there are a lot of companies out there that are manufacturing right in our own backyard. And it's fun to be able to share that with all of America, so America knows what they're looking for.
0: Yeah. Last week we talked about the government crackdown on, they really getting very serious. The series of fines that are now coming out with, you know, misrepresenting to the consumer of products that's realistically not made here in the U.S. and they're just slapping a label on it. So I'm glad to see that. And of course, I'm going to be following up that in future shows to see how I maybe get some government officials on to talk about that. But, you know, we make great arguments here, and, you know, we like to, you know, this show's mission statement is basically to go to all these CEOs and make our case, you know, when they're determining whether or not to manufacture abroad or keep the manufacturing here in the United States. And if they don't want to keep it here, then we want to find out the reasons why, because the only way we're going to get better, the only way we're going to keep this train going is to produce here in the United States. And that's our end result and goal, right, Rita?
1: Absolutely. And, you know, as we've seen things shift now from, you know, where things were predominantly made in America to then getting, you know, everything moving overseas because it was cheaper. And, you know, there were a lot of reasons for that. We've, you know, talked about them. And now we're starting to see that shift swing back. So it's really nice to be on the cutting edge of more and more products coming back. Some, and for a variety of reasons. Some of it's the tariffs, we know about that. Some of it is the quality of the product is so much better when it's made in America. And that, you know, I think a lot of the things overseas were manufactured for obsolescence, that they would last so many years, and then when the warranty ran out, the product broke. Whereas in America, you can actually still get things that are made in America that have a lifetime guarantee. And I think that speaks really, really well for that made in America status.
0: Well, I wonder who predicted that many years ago. I was listening to some of my old archives, and my favorite saying back then was, listen to this, everybody. You'll be back. And that was my favorite saying. You know, Rita, I've been covering this for almost 30 years, and I remember the mass exodus. I remember the early days. We talked about this and said, King, are you even going to survive on the air? I said, it's going to be tough because, you know, I lost a lot of sponsors. I lost a lot of, you know, as the, you know, companies was exiting out of the United States, and, you know, and it was rough, you know, but hey, I'm still here and they're all gone. So that's the beauty of it. The grace of God, this show is still putting out that education information. But at the end of the day, how can you compete? Take the product out. Just take the technology in manufacturing the product. Just take that out, the equation right quick. How do you, you know, when you're a nation that invents things and we don't counterfeit things or we don't steal things, when you invent things and you have the quality of the craftsmanship that we have here in the United States and the ingenuity of our people, you know, how can the rest of the world compete with that? They can't. They can compete with price. They can compete with price because they cheat. Yeah. There's a difference us paying, $25 an hour for manufacturer works and then, working for 75 cents an hour. That there's a difference. The quality of air, the quality of water, the quality of work conditions. I mean, they don't have OSHA. They don't have, I know OSHA takes a bad rap and sometimes they deserve it. I'm being honest with you. But at the end of the day, again, my favorite saying was, I hate to bring it up, but Ronald Reagan was my favorite president. I think Trump's my second, but I'm still a Ronald Reagan fan, and he always said, I'm here from the government and I'm here to help. That's when you need to run. And at the end of the day, get him out of the equation,
1: There you go. There you go.
0: and run fast. But, at the end of the day, you can't meet, and I visit, in early days, I visit all these towns, all these, I had Guy Woods. You remember Guy Woods? I had him the last hour. He's a great American manufacturer in California, Northern California. And I visit his plant. I visit the Bynite plant. I visit Classic Roof plant. I mean, I visit all these plants, and I need to tell you, when you walk in, man, the quality of lives in these communities of education, tax base, infrastructure, you can't, that's what it's all about, when you're
1: Oh yeah.
0: producing in the United States. But
1: One of the big ones just down the road from me is the Bush's baked bean plant. It's been there for decades. And it's just you drive by it and you think, "Oh my God, let's go get some baked beans." And the fact that they're just right in our own backyard, it's not a huge metropolitan area. It's back in the Cherokee National Forest, and you come around this curve and you think, "Holy cow, there is a huge factory right there," and it's got the big signs, and people go in. It's a vacation destination out here. Who would have thought that your factory would have, "Oh, come on in, here's the guest quarters and stuff." So it's a lot of fun to see them right there and that they're thriving. I got
0: Well,
1: Bush's baked beans in my cupboard.
0: and it don't hurt to have they also have the best baked beans. I mean,
1: Well, there you go.
0: as a 5-star chef, I need to tell you, I got some recipes I took off of them. So hey, it is what it is. But you're right. You see the quality of life in the community when you can provide good jobs, good infrastructure, good tax base, good fair tax breaks. Not, you know what I'm talking about, not overtaxing, but
1: Well, and when
0: school
1: you start
0: systems, police
1: realizing
0: department.
1: the trickle down, and we're going to talk about this with my next guest too, is that when you're in a community, it impacts the whole community, the grocery stores, the gas stations, the neighborhoods, and the builders, and everything grows and thrives around that business, and it makes a huge difference in

0: the communities that, we are still manufacturing and building in America.
1: Yeah, and that's the key to the whole thing. We're still manufacturing, and it's getting, the tax base now. Everybody thought of, we got into the tariff situation. We're going to get off that a second, but we got, what happened there, and a lot of it became not true. But at the end of the day, it's just keeping the these great companies, great technology here.
0: I think that
1: But
0: some of it too was that, there was so much on the news and social media and everything about manufacturing moving away. And so everyone just assumed they had no options. They had to buy
1: no.
0: made in China. They had to buy made someplace else because it wasn't being made in America. And
1: No.
0: what all the, different Made in America shows are telling Americans is that no, you can buy it right here. You can
1: Yeah.
0: still find Made in America products. You just have to go and look at the packaging.
1: Yeah, and I did tests and I did experiments over the years with that between, putting products on the shelf that were made here in the United States and products that made in abroad. And if we don't give them a reason to buy American, that's the problem. They're not going to buy American. They're going to go cheap. But if we can give them a reason to purchase them products. And you remember that story I did at Ace with the bullet points with the tape measure, true story. And we went from 0 to 10, not buying them rulers here in the United States, from 6 to 10 when I asked people to spend a little bit more money for the ruler, but I gave them the bullet points on exactly what's going to happen if they buy that ruler. And the American consumer, as always, did not let me down. Well, we're going to have to take a short break. This is the Made America Show right here on the Made America Network. I am the Cajun contractor, Michael King, along with the inventor lady herself, Rita Crompton. We're going to be back with our first guest. Y'all don't go. Hey, don't go nowhere now. Y'all come back now. You hear? Yahee!
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6: 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But the other day I met Nancy, a woman who told me she was recently diagnosed with, well, I can't even pronounce it. It was a rare neuromuscular autoimmune connective tissue disorder. 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

0: Yahee! Welcome back. This is the Made America Show. 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The first hour is Home Talk USA. The second hour is Invent America. And the third hour is Made in America right here on the Kings Broadcasting Network, streaming live all across America on the Kings Broadcasting Network. Rita, who's sponsoring this hour?
1: 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And I'm really excited to introduce my guest for this Made in America show. It is John Cunningham. He is the president of Rogers Manufacturing. And Rogers Manufacturing has been working since, what, 1890s?
2: 1891.
1: Okay, so I'm assuming you're not the founder.
2: I am not the founder.
1: All right, so tell us, what is Rogers Manufacturing?
2: So Rogers Manufacturing these days, it's evolved over the years, which we'll talk about, but we are a custom injection molder. So we mold plastic parts for OEMs, people like that, but we also do work for some inventors, as you've been discussing. And we also go through that whole design and development process with some of these folks. So we offer design skills on both the plastic parts, the injection molds, material selection, assembly, and all of those good things. So we're kind of a one-stop shop in that respect as it comes to plastic parts. So we can offer the whole spectrum.
1: Interesting. So, you know, what was the beginnings? What, you know, back in the 1890s, we weren't doing a lot of, you know, of injection molding. What did they start with?
2: Yep. So it started out as a bone products manufacturer. So we're set up back here on the Conganshog River in central Connecticut, Rockfall, Connecticut. And it started as a bone products manufacturer. So everything from corn cob pipe stems, knife handles, combs, buttons, all of those kinds of things. And then as a byproduct of the bone products, you got bone fertilizer. And so that lasted up until about the 1950s. So the late 40s, early 50s, things started really tapering off on the bone front. In 1955, Vincent Battelle Sr. purchased the company. And in 1956, he purchased the Bridgeport Plastic and Rubber Company. And that began our entrance into the world of plastics. So a lot of things, the bone handled knives kind of went away in favor of Delrin handles, which are still used even today on a lot of knives. So back, you know, way back in the day, you know, a folding knife might have a bone handle, and then it all switched over to plastic. So Vincent Battelle Sr. purchased it, picked up the plastics company, and the rest is, as they say, history. We've been in the injection molding business ever since. So it's been a good ride.
1: So what are some of the things that you make?
2: So we have several product lines for OEM. So we have a commercial blending food processing company, an institutional food service company that supplies hospitals, prisons with food service items. We have our own proprietary line of, I say it's our own proprietary line, but of milk crates for the dairy industry, which some are displayed behind me. So we supply dairies from Virginia to Maine and out through Pennsylvania and New York. So we keep those dairies able to basically package up the milk and yogurts and things like that that they're producing in those dairies to get them out to the grocery stores. We have a storage company, several storage companies actually, industrial storage for MRO parts, as well as a weapon storage company, and we mold parts for them. And then through how I met Kevin was we actually picked up some proprietary products from another molder that was going out of business.

0: business. So we picked up the CordSafe and the BladeGuard product lines. And Kevin is the one that's been helping us with that. And that's how all of this came to pass.
1: It's a wonderful story. So, how do you guys see your impact in the community?
0: We obviously try to be good stewards within the community. Everything's important. We're actually in a residential neighborhood. That's kind of first and foremost is, keep your immediate neighbors happy. It's a small community, so I run into, the fire department folks. I run into, other local businesses. I run into those people, at the little deli that's right up the street, so we're constantly talking back and forth. So it's kind of nice. It's a little piece of the past that's still going on here in Central Connecticut.
1: Yeah, it's wonderful. We've talked about how, a factory, okay, that's right here on our own soil impacts the entire community because, the people that work for you, oh yeah, they go to the grocery store and oh yeah, then that keeps people at the grocery store employed in the gas station and the schools. It really does make a difference.
0: It does. Yes, absolutely. Most of our employees don't live right here in this immediate community, but they're, 10, 15 minutes away. And we have a lot of employees that have been here a long time. We actually just celebrated a 50-year anniversary of one of our employees. Still comes to work every day, never takes a day off. So keeping your employees happy is also part of being in the community. You don't want to have a bad rap with, how you treat your employees. So you want to treat them well, and that's also part of being a good steward within your community. Obviously all of the other things, factor in, environmental, things like that. You want to be completely above board on all those things as well.
1: You do. And when your employees are happy, it does. It makes a huge difference because that, it bounces back off of you on a pretty regular basis because they're out in the community talking.
0: Yes, absolutely. Yep. So we run around the clock. We run three shifts around the clock, 5 days a week. Sometimes a year will be 6, 7 days a week. And again, overtime is one of those things where people either love it or hate it. And we have some people that absolutely love it. So it hasn't been a problem just getting people to volunteer for that. The dairy industry is very back end loaded within the year with schools going back and things like
1: Oh,
0: that.
1: yeah.
0: So that really keeps us hopping.
1: It does. It does. So, everybody, we are going to run off and pay some bills, and we'll be right back with John Cunningham, president of Rogers Manufacturing, in just a couple of minutes. So, stick with us, everybody. We will be right back.
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8: For the millions living with COPD, breathing becomes a real struggle. 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

0: 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It is wonderful to be able to tell the stories of those factories that are very often right in our own backyard. 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And my guest is John Cunningham, president of Rogers Manufacturing. So, John, I'm sure that, you know, when you were in kindergarten, you didn't think, oh, I'm going to grow up and be president of Rogers Manufacturing. How did you get there?
1: So I've been in manufacturing for 30-something years now. I started in manufacturing with another plastics company called Rubbermaid Corporation in Cleveland, Ohio. When I got out of the military, I started for them, and they were acquired by Newell. And so one thing's led to another. And, you know, I actually came from a customer of Rogers. So even though I've only been here for 3 years, I've known a lot of these folks for close to 20. It was kind of a natural step, a little awkward, but natural at the same time.
0: There you go. So at this point, you know, as you've seen changes, obviously, even though you weren't around in, you know, 1891, you've certainly been aware of the company's history. What has been the biggest challenge?
1: So I think the biggest challenge is something that is not unique to anybody else in New England, but it's really the cost base of manufacturing within New England. We tend to be ahead of the curve on things like labor rates and things like that. Utilities are high. So those are challenges that we face even competing domestically, much less against an offshore competitor. Trying to save every single year, trying to get better, trying to, you know, utilize automation or whatever it may be in order to get better and try to save that money, because, you know, increasing your costs on a non-material basis to your customers is sort of a self-defeating prophecy. So you don't want to be doing that every single year, but it's been a tough challenge. We're not unique in the fact that, you know, you have to retain your customers, not losing customers, adding new customers, adding new business. Those are all the challenges that, you know, not just us, but every manufacturer really faces that. So those are the big ones.
0: So what has been the biggest surprise?
1: The biggest surprise, honestly, when I came over here, I knew some employees, but I didn't know all of them. And I've been very, very surprised by the employees here. I mentioned the longevity in the last segment. We have a 50-year employee who's still here every single day, doesn't take a day off. We have multiple 40, 30, 20-year employees, a lot of resourcefulness. And that's really been a huge advantage as well. There's, you know, not to say they don't make them like that anymore, but we have some extremely bright people here that have made my job, quite honestly, made it pretty easy. Especially, you know, part design, mold design, things like that, where it gets very technical. We have a great mold and part designer. We have some very creative people here. When it comes to design, we have some people, including myself, that are utilizing AI more and more. But the resourcefulness of the employees, we have employees that just make you smile every day. They're just happy. It's a great place to come to work because of that. So that was my biggest surprise, is I knew they had good people. I didn't realize the extent of it. So it's been great.
0: Well, that's wonderful. And so you mentioned a couple of, you know, kind of trigger words for me. As technology has changed, I am sure that since the 1950s, when you first started working in the plastics arena, to now with AI, and, you know, there's sometimes AI can be very good, and there's sometimes when AI is really stupid. So what have you seen in that transition stage as far as how technology is changing, and it hurts or it helps?
1: You know, it's really hard, and I don't know where AI is ultimately heading. I just know that, you know, we've started using it more and more, even in problem solving. It's been pretty amazing, some of the creative solutions that have come back. You know, when you have some kind of an issue that you're dealing with, and you know, you've got all this in-house expertise, you know, quite honestly, in some cases, 70 years worth of expertise, and everybody's kind of banging their head against a wall. And it's like, hey, what about this? And you put it into either chat or Claude or whatever, and you get these, you know, just you would think initially maybe off the wall answers, but, and we've seen them work actually multiple times so far. And you know, it's certainly AI is more than that, and it will be more than that, but we've definitely been utilizing it more on that end. We even use it in some of our design aspects, just to test it out and see what it comes back with. And even that has netted some serious benefits for us. Automation, certainly robotics, things like that, you know, you can't not do those things. But the other thing that you're up against when you have the number of injection molding machines that we do is you're up against time obsolescence of equipment. You know, over time, these OEMs stop supporting things. And so you're in this constant replenishment, and every new model that you get in has more bells and whistles on it than the last one that you purchased. It's pretty amazing how fast the technology is advancing.
0: Oh, yeah. You know, back in the day, you could change the oil in your car yourself. These days, you don't dare touch anything because you'll break it. And so, you know, yeah, they're still going in to get the oil changed, but, you know, it can be a really different experience. And, oh, then if they don't change the mechanism on your dashboard, it still says you need to change your oil. It's like, oh, come on. So, yeah, exactly. That technology is, you know, it's interesting. It makes things, you know, it can make things easier. It can make things more challenged. I always say AI is like a hammer. If you use it correctly, the nail goes into the wood. If you miss, it still breaks your thumb. So, you know, you got to pay attention to how you're using it.
1: Yes, exactly. Yep. So, yeah, I mean, all of those things are what we've been, you know, trying to do to stay competitive, you know, to keep our costs as low as possible. This year has been, you know, certainly a little challenging with, you know, what's going on in Iran, and resin prices spiked immediately thereafter. And, you know, that's our core business. That's, you know, we're probably molding with about, I don't know, somewhere in the neighborhood of 40 different resins, in different quantities. But, you know, I'm not sure there's one of them that hasn't either become very hard to find, super expensive, you know, so lately it's been almost, you know, just getting price increases almost every other day. So that creates other challenges as well. You know, I'm hopeful that this will end soon so that things can come back to some state of normalcy. You know, because that is a huge part of our business. And obviously we can't just absorb that. So we have to pass that on, and then our customers are passing that on. So ultimately the consumer is the one that's going to pick up the tab for that. But you know,
0: it always seems to trickle down to the consumer, doesn't it?
1: Yeah, it does. Yep.
0: You know, it's just kind of the nature of the beast. So is your, you know, the we see the gas prices going up, the war in Iran. That was the first, you know, the first hit to the consumer was the gas prices. Most of us, I don't think they realize how much other stuff is impacted, not just by gas prices with transporting everything, but, you know, like you had said about the resin, where does most of the resin come from?
1: I mean, it comes from all over the world. It depends on what it is. Some of it is produced domestically. Some of it comes in from offshore. Some of it, even though it may be produced domestically, some of the feedstocks that go into compounding the resin, some of those come from the Middle East. So it's, you know, the world is flat when it comes to resin.
0: All right. I don't mean to be stupid here. When we come back, the question I want you to answer is, what is resin and how do you use it? So we're going to run off. We're going to pay some bills, everybody. And then I've got, you know, kind of this very elementary question for John when we come back. So stick with us, and we're going to find out more about what really is resin. So let us go pay

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0: 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And my guest is John Cunningham. He is president of Rogers Manufacturing. Okay, John, you're going to get to educate us now for this segment. What is resin and why do we need it?
1: So I don't profess to be an expert in resin compounding. However, the resin I don't know how many thousands of different types of resin there are, but there are a lot. And it usually comes to us in pellet form, and it comes from a compounder. And the compounder is using derivatives from the oil refining process to create these plastic pellets. And when you use them in a molding or extrusion type process, you're getting something out of that resin, which is a benefit that you were looking for. So if you put it in context of like inventors that come to us with products, we have one right now that wasn't even sure what kind of material to make this out of. So based on the properties that he wanted in this product, you basically look at the resins that are available on the market and you determine like, hey, I need it to be tough, but I need it to be slick at the same time when it's in its molded property. And then you select the resin, that you're going to use for that. So we do that pretty routinely with inventors that come to us with their products. They may not know, they know what they want, but they don't know, you know, how to get it from point A to point B to make it a molded part. And then in some cases, they come to us with a design that, quite honestly, can't be injection molded. And then we have to steer them, you know, I'll steer them in another direction and say, hey, this really isn't the process for that part, but maybe you should check this company or that company because their process might work for that. So the resins, really, you're looking for some kind of a product.

0: property. And that's how you select the resins. And again, they're compounded all over the world.
1: Is it like a plastic?
0: It's a plastic. It's a little plastic pellet. They come in big boxes, of these pellets, depending on the quantity that you're buying. They come in little boxes, big boxes, but they're little pellets of the resin. And then you blend that with a colorant, usually at the injection molding press. And you can make any given resin whatever color you want in most instances. That's basically what you're looking for when it comes to material selection.
1: All right. Is it a byproduct of the oil industry?
0: It is, yes. It's a byproduct of oil refining in most cases. Yep.
1: All right.
0: Yeah.
1: I mean, years ago, I did a product that was kind of the junk product of the oil slicks, of collecting the oil in the oil slicks. And it sold as an embalming product. I was in the funeral home industry, so it was pretty cool stuff. And instead of throwing it away, they just repackaged it and sold it. So resin then is something that is the byproduct. So if you weren't using it to make a product, it would just pile up and go to waste.
0: I'm not sure what would happen at that point, but yeah, it's useful in this aspect because there's millions and millions and millions of pounds of this resin that are used, every year all across the world, in all its different shapes and forms. There's all kinds of different resins for every type of application that you can imagine.
1: Cool. Thank you for the education. All right.
0: Yeah. Yep.
1: So, what's next? What are your goals for 2026 and 2027? I know that companies always put out, their target things. So, what are your goals?
0: We want to grow, and that's the goal of most companies. So we are looking for new customers, new inventors. So this is a perfect, your podcast is perfect and radio show are perfect for me to be on at this point. Working with Kevin has been certainly eye-opening at FLI Products, because he's my gateway to. I'm used to dealing with OEMs pretty much my entire career. I've been used to dealing with OEMs, not necessarily big box stores and places like that, hardware stores and the Walmarts of the world. And so he's a great conduit for that. And I've learned a lot from him. So we're hoping to grow our proprietary product lines. And then we have some projects with our OEMs that some of them have started, some of them will be starting for new items on their end. So that keeps us busy and that keeps us, in the continual growth mode. Because if you're not evolving in the landscape that we exist in nowadays, as a manufacturer, it's you're just not going to make it.
1: Yeah, that's for sure. And being able to grow and look what's coming down the pike so you're ready for it. I know nobody put pandemic in their 2020 business plan, but oh yeah, here it is. And so you've got to be able to kind of sometimes jump when things come crashing down. But when you've got a plan, it makes jumping a lot easier, right?
0: It does. And there's been no such thing as a normal year probably since COVID. Every year has had some unique challenge to it, whether it be, last year the tariffs impacted some people that had business tied up in offshore. This year the bombing Iran is having an impact on freight rates and fuel and certainly the plastic resin. We have the supply chain crisis, so it's just been one thing after another since 2020. So at this point, you just have to learn how to roll with all those punches and keep moving forward.
1: It's like surprise,
0: There's
1: what's the
0: yeah.
1: surprise gonna be this year?
0: There's
1: Yuck.
0: no time to sit back and lament what's going on. You just have to deal with it and move on.
1: For sure. So what kind of inventor do you want to talk to?
0: Anybody that thinks they have a product, they may or may not know whether it can be made out of plastic or not, but we talk to all comers. We talk to quite a few people. We have a few things in the works right now. We're always looking for more. We're always looking for another opportunity. I personally enjoy that side of my job. So,
1: All right.
0: helping people bring a product to market.
1: Well, that's wonderful. And we will be sure and send you some of those inventors. Thank you so much for being with us today. Everyone,
0: Thank
1: have
0: you.
1: a wonderful weekend. We will be back next week with a new Made in America show. And until then, everyone, get out there and have some new ideas.

0: 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Breaking news, townhall.com. A former member of the NBC Today Show team has passed away.
1: His family says longtime NBC Today Show movie critic Gene Shalit has died. He was 100. Shalit was known for his puffy hair, oversized handlebar mustache, and he loved puns. He started out on the Today Show in 1970 and left in 2010. Longtime producer Guy Ludwig says Gene Shalit amused you. He enlightened and amused whatever subject he was on. His family said Gene Shalit passed away peacefully after 100 years of an amazing life. I'm Ed Donahue.
0: Elon Musk, the world's richest man and now first ever trillionaire, controls a lot of different businesses. Electric vehicles, brain implants, underground tunnels, a social media platform, once called Twitter, and a rocket maker that blasted off its trading from Wall Street this week. More on these stories at townhall.com.
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2: 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I'm your co-host, Dr. Adam Brockman, and this is the program where we cut through the noise. 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It's reaching millions of listeners across the country who are tired of being handed a prescription and shown the door. We got the listeners who believe that the human body, when properly understood and properly supported, has a remarkable capacity to heal and to perform and to thrive. If that's why you're here, welcome home. I also want to go ahead and welcome the platform's founder, Dr. Bob Martin, to the show. How are you today, Dr. Bob?
3: 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Hope you are, and our listeners are doing fantastic as well.
2: Well, thank you. And thanks for joining this hour. This is the place where real science is going to meet real life, where we don't just ask what is making Americans sick, we ask the why. And where we don't just manage those symptoms, we chase those root causes. And where we believe without apology that you, the listener, deserve the same information that cutting edge researchers are publishing right now. And that's not filtered through a lens that's not watered down for some waiting room brochure, but it's delivered to you straight and with clarity, with context, and with

0: 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Or if you are shy, you can drop us a question at the website, which is drbob.com. All right, Dr. Bob, let's go ahead and get to work, because today's show is one that we hope brings hope to lots of listeners, because we're going to try to get to answering as many listener questions as we can today. And first up, I want to go ahead and start with a question from Rebecca in Atlanta, Georgia.
1: Yes, don't get all 3 hours of the show. So my question, I have a friend who's had a brain bleed, but finding out that he also had Lyme and Borrelia, taking some antibiotic, but looking for some natural remedies to go along with that. Would appreciate any help in this matter. Thank you.
0: Okay, Rebecca, and thanks for calling in. And folks, if you're listening and you do not get all 3 hours of the show at your local station, but we do encourage you to head over to the website where you can catch all three hours. Just about a day's delayed from our national broadcast, and that's at drbob.com. All right, Rebecca, so thanks for calling in, and I want to start by saying that your friend is lucky to have someone like you in their corner. The fact that you're helping do this research and you're asking the questions on their behalf, it tells me that they have a real advocate in you. And so let's go ahead and address this, because what your friend is dealing with is pretty complex, and I want to try to give you some information that's both useful and responsible. First, if we're talking about a brain bleed, it's a serious neurological event, and it tells us that their central nervous system has been under some significant assault. So if we're talking about Lyme disease, it's caused by that Borrelia bacteria. It's particularly in its late stages of it, is one of the most neurologically aggressive tick-borne infections that we know of. So when Borrelia, it crosses that blood-brain barrier, it triggers inflammation, it disrupts the circulation, and it can absolutely contribute to that vascular vulnerability. So that brain bleed and the diagnosis are almost certainly not a coincidence. So now, if she's on antibiotics, and that's appropriate for where she is right now, but here's where I want Rebecca and every listener to understand. Antibiotics address that bacterial load. What it does not address is the inflammation, that oxidative damage and that gut destruction that comes with long-term antibiotic use, or the neurological healing that still needs to happen. And that is where I want to focus on those natural and supportive therapies. And it becomes absolutely critical. And it's where you can make that real difference working alongside the medical team in those antibiotics. So here's what I want to focus on: to protect and rebuild her gut. Antibiotics, they don't discriminate. They kill the Borrelia bacteria, but they also devastate the beneficial bacteria in her immune system. And so a high quality probiotic, it needs to be included with that antibiotic doses. And that's something that's non-negotiable. And so on the show, you hear us talk often about Dr. O'Hara's probiotics. That is a must in this case. And you know, number two, we want to address that neurological inflammation. And this is urgent given that this brain bleed history with your friend. So we're talking the omega-3 fatty acids, that high dose fish oil. They're a great tool

very evidence-based that we know reduces that neuroinflammation and supports that brain tissue repair. So if you pair that with something that we recently talked about with Dr. Jim Laval on the show with Kyolix, they came out with a great product to coincide with the aged garlic extract, which is their mushroom product. So I can consider pairing that with Kyolix mushroom plus products that have lion's mane mushroom in it. It's one of the nature's most remarkable neurological support compounds, which has shown genuine promise in promoting that nerve regeneration and that cognitive recovery. And you also need to support detoxification. And so dying out that Borrelia bacteria releases toxins, and that process is called Herxheimer reaction. And so your friend's liver and lymphatic system need all the help they can get to clear out that toxic burden. So in this case, I suggest glutathione. And if we're looking at this too, if we're looking for at herbal support, antimicrobial support, if you will, under the guidance of that, a Lyme specific, maybe it's a neuropathic physician, herbs like Japanese knotweed and cat's claw and andrographis, they have shown a evidence based for help in the entire Lyme community. I suggest that you look for support groups for Lyme as well. And if we're looking at this andrographis, it crosses that blood-brain barrier, making it particularly relevant for neurological Lyme. So these aren't replacements for necessarily the antibiotics or the medical treatment, but they are reinforcements. So finally, if we're looking at this magnesium and B vitamins for that neurological function and curcumin for systemic inflammation, these are simple, these are accessible, and they're powerfully supported. So, Rebecca, the road your friend on, sometimes it can be a long run, but it is one that can be navigated. So find a Lyme integrated physician that knows how to work with this, who will work with conventional treatments as well and not necessarily around it. So she deserves that full team. And again, Rebecca, thank you for calling in. We appreciate the call. And folks, that's all you got to do. Just give us a call. Our toll-free hotline, 800-606-8822. Dr. Bob and I are more than willing to answer your questions. We do got to take a short break. Dr. Bob, I want to get your thoughts on this, and then we'll move on to another caller question. All right, folks, you're listening to Health Talk America presents the Dr. Bob Martin Show.

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0: Welcome back. You're listening to Health Talk America presents the Dr. Bob Martin Show. I'm Dr. Adam Brockman, and Dr. Bob and I, we're all about helping you live and thrive naturally, and also teaching you to become your own best doctor most of the time. 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Okay, Dr. Bob, I do want to get your thoughts on the last question about Lyme's disease and ways that can coincide with medical treatment or help or what we can do to help Rebecca's friend.
1: Yes, Rebecca's friend's got some serious medical challenges, obviously. I mean, when you start mentioning a brain bleed, that's basically a hemorrhagic stroke. And it could be related to Lyme disease, or it could be completely unrelated. It could be something related to high blood pressure and a spike in her blood pressure causing the brain bleed, which can be associated with inflammation from the bacteria associated with Lyme disease. But the main thing is you've got to be under, you know, very careful supervision when you have serious health problems like this. These are not problems where you can go to the health food store and start picking stuff off the shelf and go, okay, this should be good. You need professional guidance, in my opinion. Lyme disease is a very stealthy bacteria. It's hard. It's very, very difficult to get rid of it. And you have to be a skilled, seasoned doctor who's dealt in this lane for some time in order to help people overcome it. And there are a number of ways to effectively treat Lyme disease without poisoning the body with toxic drugs. I mean, yes, antibiotics shouldn't be taken off the table. They should be a consideration, but they shouldn't be the first line of defense, in my opinion. There are options. Those options include ozone therapy. They include using food-grade hydrogen peroxide, either intravenously or in a nebulizer. Ozone therapy can be done where you take the blood out of the body, you ozonate the blood, and then it goes back into the body with a higher oxygen level. Bacteria like this, and when somebody's suffering with Lyme disease, they usually have, you know, a whole myriad of other health problems going on concomitantly. You need to address all of them in order to get the immune system rallied to fight the bacteria. Now, I happen to know that there are very few doctors, in my opinion, who know the entirety of how to treat Lyme disease. But there is one facility I'm familiar with that does a fantastic job at treating Lyme disease because they've got experience. They've had incredible results. It's called Holistic Care. You can look at their website at holisticcare.com. They are a medical facility that uses integrative lifestyle medicine. They use all the tools that we talk about here on the show, the intravenous high drip vitamins to support the immune system. They use the intravenous ozone therapy as well as the food grade hydrogen peroxide. That would be, in my opinion, the fastest way to

0: resolve this and get the complexity of this problem with Lyme disease handled on both ends, because so many times you just get fragmented care where somebody's just said, okay, well, take this, take that, and call me in the morning. No, no, not with Lyme disease. More serious, and especially because this patient has other medical concerns like a hemorrhagic stroke history, you got to be very careful, and you really need to be on your toes, and that requires professional help, and the holistic care clinic does just that. And you can check them out for yourself online, see what they do. I've been there. My wife has been there. We both received treatment there at that clinic, not for anything specifically for a disease, but more for preventive. 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
1: Yeah, that's a great suggestion, Dr. Bob. 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Okay, Dr. Bob, let's go ahead and move on to an email question. And this one comes from Susan in Baton Rouge, Louisiana. And she writes, Dr. Brockman, I am 61 years old and my knees have become my biggest daily battle. I was very active my whole life, walking, gardening, light hiking, and over the last 3 years, the pain and stiffness have taken most of that away from me. I've been told I have moderate osteoarthritis in both knees and that the next step is cortisone injections or eventually a knee replacement. I really want to avoid both if possible. I've tried glucosamine and chondroitin in the past without much results. Is there anything more aggressive I can try naturally? I refuse to believe my only options are injections and surgery. Okay, Dr. Bob, you want to start this one?
0: I will. After having treated thousands of cases like this, you know, you learn really quickly what works and what doesn't work. She's right with her inclination about prednisone shots. Not only will they not work that well, they will make her worse. In fact, when you do prednisone shots into the joint, it actually stops the cartilage from being produced. In other words, the arthritis will get worse. She'll lose more cartilage. And so that is a disaster. But it's a big profit center for doctors because they can make bank, big bank, on injections that take 2 seconds and they walk out of the room, see you in 3 weeks. No. Her osteoarthritis, and osteoarthritis in general, is a chronic disease that happens over decades often. So this is a culmination of a person who's been out of balance physically, nutritionally, and maybe structurally for decades, which means that to have both knees deteriorate, the human knee should last an entire lifetime. I have people that are playing tennis and they have no knee problems in their 80s, and some in their 90s. So it's not normal to have degenerative disease in your knees. It only happens when there is something out of balance. That something out of balance can be structural. It could be starting at the feet. You can have foot problems where your feet turn in or turn out, pronation or supination, and that wears on the knees because it causes you to bear weight through the knee in an abnormal, out of balance direction. It could be the knees themselves are out of balance structurally, needing to have micro mini adjustments to the knees themselves. It could be the pelvic area being out of balance, one leg long, one leg short. That can be, all of this can be solved by a chiropractic physician who understands how the structural integrity of the body works and how it needs to stay in balance. So that's a place to start, because you can do all the nutrition you want, all the therapy you want. If the body's out of balance structurally, you're going to have poor function. Good structure, good function. So start at the bottom with the feet. See a chiropractor who can do orthotics or do foot levelers, and then move into the knee area, the hip area, and that's a good starting point. From there, you have to evaluate the diet. What is this person on, an inflammatory diet? How do we get them away from the inflammation that they're taking? What nutrients do they need to build that cartilage?

0: cartilage up. Glucosamine and chondroitin won't work if you think it's going to work in 2 weeks or 4 weeks. It takes 90 days for the first turn of cartilage to begin after starting glucosamine, 90 days minimum. So that's why people get frustrated, is because they try it for, you know, a month and it doesn't work. Well, it's not designed to work in a month. So I suggest Apex Minerals as well as some of these therapies. And you're also talking with a doctor, and Dr. Brockman, who sees this in his own office there in Tell City, Indiana, that does PRP, which is phenomenal for this as a alternative to steroid shots. So I think the Apex Minerals is a good place to start, along with the other things that I just mentioned, Dr. Brockman.
1: Yeah, I agree. We got to take a short break, Dr. Bob, but I think this is a conversation I want to build on just a little bit. So, folks, again, we'll be right back to your questions after this break. 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
5: Little Miss Summer. 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Hey, Corpus Christi, it's me, Tommy Cool. 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

Welcome back. Dr. Adam Brockman here as we return to the Dr. Bob Martin Show, America's number one health talk radio program. 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All right. Before we get back in, I have a little bit that I want to discuss on the last email question that we received. But Dr. Bob, I also want to remind listeners that myself, my entire family, Dr. Bob and his entire family, and most of our healthcare colleagues who are interested in avoiding tooth decay and gingivitis, periodontal disease, and bad breath use Spry toothpaste and Spry mouth rinse. And I'm here to tell you why. If you want a spotless checkup to the dental provider, here's what I do to be my own best dental hygienist and dentist most of the time. I brush my teeth with Spry toothpaste, I rinse my mouth with Spry mouth rinse, and I chew Spry gum in between meals. And Spry comes in delicious flavors, including peppermint, cinnamon, and spearmint. The secret sauce, which is not really a secret anymore because of the research and the science behind it, is xylitol. And it's used by millions of Spry users. And xylitol, it's a plant-based ingredient that's in the entire Spry dental defense system. 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

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And Clear is also the makers of the Clear nasal sprays, which Dr. Bob and I highly recommend to have in your wellness arsenal. Again, that's clear.com for the Spry Dental Defense System. Okay, so before the break, we had a question from Susan, and she was asking about her knees and if there's anything that she can use besides glucosamine and conjoin to avoid cortisone injections or surgery. So at first, when we're talking about glucosamine and chondroitin, they're not worthless, but Susan, you're right to be underwhelmed by them. The research on standard glucosamine sulfate, it's mixed at best, and most products on the market use forms and doses that clinically it just doesn't support that. So if you return to this area, look specifically for crystalline glucosamine sulfate, or at least 1500 milligrams of it daily. And that form is used, and it has the most positive results in these European studies that I've recently read. But I want to move you well beyond that foundation, because there are far more effective as evidence-based natural protocols available to you. Dr. Bob mentioned Apex Joint Minerals, and the website for that is jointminerals.com. Also, their phone number is 844-943-1144. 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This is a highly effective joint mineral complex that decreases inflammation throughout the body. And I've been using it. I know Dr. Bob's been using it, and we've had Dr. Earl Mandel on the show to discuss it. It's a great product, and it might be something that can really help your knees. You know, and if we're looking at things like undenatured type 2 collagen is a great option here. It's completely distinct from collagen powders that are flooding the supplement market. If we're talking about this, the undenatured type 2 collagen, it works through a mechanism called oral tolerance. It actually trains your immune system to stop attacking your own joint cartilage. So if we're looking at this, it's just about 40 micrograms daily. It's a remarkably small dose. It produces significant improvements, along with Apex Joint Minerals, for that pain, the stiffness, and function in osteoarthritis patients. So it's not necessarily a joint lubricant. It's a immune modulation. So there's a difference there. And so, again, Dr. Bob mentioned to address systemic inflammation, and that is accelerating that cartilage loss. So if we're looking at this curcumin, specifically in bioavailable form like BCM95, are paired with basically it's a pepper extract, has demonstrated the ability to reduce joint inflammation markers and head-to-head comparisons with even ibuprofen, and this is in multiple studies. And if you add in magnesium at about 400 milligrams nightly, it supports both inflammatory regulation and the muscle function around those knee joints, that is it basically absorbing the stress your cartilage no longer can. Now, so finally, I can't stress this enough. Movement is medicine. I know that kind of sounds cruel when movement hurts, but gentle, consistent, low impact movement, water aerobics and exercise, stationary cycling, even daily walking with tolerance, it maintains that joint fluid circulation. It strengthens and supports your muscles surrounding the joint, and it slows the degenerative process in ways that no supplement can replicate on its own. So that even if you call it pain-guided movement and not just always rest, that is an ally that you really need to be doing. And so if all else fails, get in touch with our good friends at Holistic Care.
Again, we mentioned it earlier.

0: earlier in the show, holisticcare.com. That's a regenerative medicine clinic. Their phone number is 619-365-9003. Our friends there, they can help to put a plan together that may help you. So, Susan, again, your knees, I wouldn't consider them a foregone conclusion. If you commit to what Dr. Bob and I have been discussing for at least 90 days with that consistency, work with an integrative physician to monitor your progress, and I believe you'll have a very different conversation with yourself about what options are truly working for you. All right. Thanks for writing in from Baton Rouge, Louisiana. Okay, Dr. Bob, we got to take a short break again, but we come back, we'll get to more caller questions. 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

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Dr. Adam Brockman here, and you're tuned into the Dr. Bob Martin Show. 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

0: 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Okay, Dr. Bob, let's get back into today's conversation. We're answering some caller questions, email questions, and the next up we have Francisco calling from Los Angeles, California.
1: Hello, my name is Francisco from Los Angeles, California, and I'm calling about PT9. I've been taking it for about 2 years now, and I just found out they're discontinuing it. Do you have something new we can try? Maybe another manufacturer? They don't make PT9 anymore.
2: All right, Francisco, thank you for your phone call from Southern California. We appreciate all our listeners in the greater Los Angeles, California area. We've talked about PT9 on this radio show. That's probably how he found out about this supplement. PT9 is a directed supplement. It's an herbal botanical supplement. It's directed at relieving something called BPH, benign prostatic hyperplasia. It's just a bloated prostate gland that causes men to frequently urinate at night and other problems associated with it as well. And I haven't heard that supplement spoken about for quite some time. Somebody may have changed the formula or changed the name. Somebody may have bought the company. But what I can tell you is the basics behind it and how it works. The main driver of that herbal formula is beta-cytosterol. This is what makes the sal pimento work. So you don't need to take sal pimento berries if you're taking beta-cytosterol. It is the active ingredient inside sal pimento that makes it work. So it's a step closer to the efficacy of how it works is just taking it straight away and not having to have it diluted. Same way with, it's kind of like analogy to cranberry. Cranberry works okay, but mannose, the active ingredient in it, D-mannose works better. So PT9, there's comparable supplements in the health food store. You can walk in and buy beta-cytosterol yourself easily, but you should be also doing other things besides that. African pygium is great. Zinc is always important to men who have prostate problems. And try to avoid sitting. Sitting longer than 20 minutes, half hour at a time causes a lot of pooling and swelling in the prostate area in a man. So if you're in a sit-down job, get up and move around every

0: stores that cover this completely, and you'll see those results. That couple that with, you know, dietary changes, stay away from alcohol, stay away from sugar. Dairy foods are no-no in men who have prostate problems. They make prostate problems much, much worse.
1: Yeah, those are great suggestions, Dr. Bob, and those are the main ones to really get out in front of this. Answered it beautifully, and I just want to talk a minute or so about nutrition, because the prostate is one of the most nutrition-wise responsive tissues in the human body. So zinc, the prostate gland contains the highest concentration of zinc of any organ in the body, and a deficiency is directly linked to both enlargement and elevated cancer risk. So zinc, about 30 milligrams daily, can be zinc glycinate. Also, I want to mention here lycopene. That's the carotenoid that gives tomatoes their red color. It has been extensively studied for its protective role against prostate cancer specifically. So looking at this as cooked tomatoes, they dramatically increase that lycopene bioavailability, so make them a weekly, if not a daily, staple. And if we're looking at this, vitamin D levels, the low levels have been consistently correlated with aggressive prostate diseases in research. So get your vitamin D levels tested and optimize those to between 60 to 80 nanograms per milliliter. If you don't know your vitamin D levels, I suggest that's a good place to look. So, gentlemen, your prostate, it doesn't necessarily have to be something that controls your life. Nature did give us some of these powerful tools. What Dr. Bob mentioned, nutrition's a big one. Use them to your advantage. All right, so folks, when we come back, we're going to hit our home stretch here on the Dr. Bob Martin Show.

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2: 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I'm Dr. Adam Brockman, and that, my friends, is another hour in the books. 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And if you're shy, we encourage your questions through our website, easy to use form there. 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And just asking that question, it may sound simple, but I also want to remind you, how profound that question may be. We live in this healthcare culture that has quietly trained people to be passive in their own health, to just sit down, to listen to the diagnosis, accept the outcome or the prescription, and walk out the door grateful for that 8 minutes of attention. And to believe that a person always in a white coat has all the answers, and your job is to just simply to comply to that. That's not the case. We want to teach you to become your own best doctor, and that is the key to the show, Dr. Bob. And I want to get. We just got a minute or two left in this hour of the show, and I know I know that you can really hit this home for our listeners.
3: Well, the only bad health question is the one that person listening to the sound of our voice right now is not asking. You should be able to freely call into a radio show and ask a question. I mean, that's really the essence of liberty, is being able to call into a radio show with no obligation and ask two licensed physicians questions. That's what we do. It's what I've been doing on this show for 30 years, and it stood the test of time. People, as you know, Dr. Brockman, are hungry for answers. This show is successful because there's a large void in the healthcare system. There's plenty of sick care to be had out there, and we need that too. Crisis management care, which is medical care, the management of symptoms, you have to do that. But we as a nation are so sick, we need to get healthy. And the way we can get healthy is through proper education. This show represents the antithesis of medical care as it's practiced today, in that we encourage questions. We'll never say, well, you know, don't question us. We're doctors. Just do what we say, you know, from that place of arrogance. We really encourage people to get the question out. Let us try to answer it. Get you back on the road to recovery so that you can feel, function, and perform better. And then you can tell all of your friends and family members and coworkers about the show and how to tune in, so they too can take advantage of this forum that we present each and every week.
2: 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We'll see you next time.
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4: This is a test, isn't it? My trainer Tyson is always giving me pop quizzes.
5: This is not a test.
4: Will I pass the test? Mr. Rubin suggests that Colair installs water heaters.
5: Which we do.
4: And he's waiting for me to say the whole idea is preposterous.
5: Or is it?
4: What do I do?
5: You could look at the name on the purchase order.
4: Of course! The bill says the water heaters were ordered by... Mr. Rubin, sir, someone forged your signature!

0: Directive from the U.S. government Friday afternoon, and it did not specify the national security concerns. Bernie Bennett, Washington.
1: President Trump is congratulating the NBA champion New York Knicks. The Knicks won the title after defeating the San Antonio Spurs 94-90 in Game 5 of the NBA Finals. More on these stories at townhall.com.
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5: Hello, hello, and welcome to Health Talk America presents the Dr. Bob Martin Show. I'm your host today, Dr. Adam Brockman, and I want to go ahead and get something off my chest. And it's the number one cause of death in the United States. And we're talking about one American dies from heart disease every 33 seconds. 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And while you've been sitting in traffic this morning, or while you're making your coffee, while you've been listening to the news and going about your day, heart disease has been quietly, relentlessly taking lives across the country at a pace that should have every one of us demanding answers. And if you've got questions about this topic or your health in general, here's your invitation to get in touch with us. 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And that's Dr. Bob, spelling out the word doctor, D-O-C-T-O-R, bob.com or healthtalkamerica.com. All right, so let's get into this. It's the number one cause of death in the United States. And it's not cancer, not accidents, not COVID. It's heart disease. And year after year, decade after decade, the undisputed leader of a list no one wants to be on. And yet, somehow, in a country that spends more on healthcare than any other nation on earth, we are losing this fight. You might ask how that is possible. How, with all our technology, all of our research, all of our hospitals and specialists and medications, we are still watching nearly 700,000 Americans die from heart disease every single year. And that's not a healthcare system that's winning. That is a healthcare system that has been asking the wrong questions. And here's what mainstream medicine has told us for the last 50 years. Watch your cholesterol. Take your statin, monitor your blood pressure, take your beta blocker, and get your annual checkup. Review your numbers. And as long

long as those numbers are in acceptable range, you're fine. Go home and we'll see you next year. And millions of Americans have done exactly that. They've followed the guidelines. They've taken the medications. They've tracked their LDL and their systolic pressure, and they still have heart attacks, still have strokes, still end up on the operating table at 50 years old and wondering how this happened when they did everything their doctor told them to do. And I'll tell you how it happened. It happened because we have been managing numbers on a lab report instead of addressing the underlying biology that produces those numbers in the first place. There is a profound difference between treating a measurement and healing the system that has generated it. And until we close that gap, until we start asking what is actually breaking down inside the cardiovascular system long before the crisis announces itself, we will keep losing this battle. And that's one American every 33 seconds. So let me introduce you to a concept that most of your doctors have never mentioned, and that I believe is one of the most important pieces of the cardiovascular puzzle that exists. It is called endothelial dysfunction, and understanding it may be the single most valuable thing you do for your heart health today. Your arteries, they're not simple pipes. They are living tissue, in lining every single blood vessel in your body, from the largest artery near your heart all the way down to the smallest capillary in your fingertips, is a layer of cells called the endothelium. And this lining is extraordinarily thin. It's just one cell deep, and yet is arguably the most metabolically active, the biologically critical tissue that is in the entire human body. And this endothelium, it regulates blood pressure. It controls how your blood vessels dilate and constrict. It governs inflammatory responses in the body. It manages clotting. It determines whether your arteries remain flexible and responsive or whether they become stiff, narrowed, and increasingly hostile to circulation in general, healthy circulation. And when the endothelium is healthy and functioning, your cardiovascular system works the way it was designed to do. And when the endothelium begins to fail, everything downstream fails with it. And here's what most Americans don't know, that cardiovascular disease does not begin the day you have a heart attack. It begins silently, and sometimes decades earlier, in the dysfunction of the lining itself, the plaque, the inflammation, the arterial stiffness, hypertension. These are not the disease. These are the consequences of a process that started long before the symptoms appeared. Now, I want to take a moment to really drive this home, because I don't think the magnitude of what the endothelium does for you can be overstated. So if you were to take the endothelial lining from a single human body and lay it completely flat, it would cover the surface area of 6 to 8 tennis courts. That's 6 to 8 tennis courts inside your body right now, working around the clock to keep you alive. And that's not some passive lining. This is an organ that's complementary to the cardiovascular system. One of the most expansive and industrious organs in the entire human body, and one that almost nobody talks about. So here's what it's doing for you every single minute of every single day. It is releasing chemical signals that tell your blood vessels when to relax and when to tighten. It acts as a gatekeeper, deciding what nutrients, hormones, and immune cells pass through the vessel lining into the surrounding tissue and what stays out. And it is actively preventing your blood from clotting inappropriately. It is suppressing the kind of chronic inflammation that researchers now believe sits at the root of not just heart disease, but Alzheimer's and diabetes and kidney disease and even erectile dysfunction. The endothelium is not just a cardiovascular issue. It is a whole body issue. And consider this. Every risk factor that you've been warned about, and you know, smoking, high blood pressure, elevated blood sugar, obesity,
chronic stress.

in a sedentary lifestyle, every single one of them inflicts their damage first and most directly on that endothelium. That's your front line. And it takes the hit so the rest of your system doesn't have to, until eventually it can't absorb any more of those hits. So here's the question I want to leave you with as we head to break. If the endothelium is where cardiovascular health is made or broken, what does the endothelium need to function properly? What is the biological signal, the critical molecule that keeps the lining healthy, and it keeps your blood vessels flexible, and it keeps your circulation strong and your blood pressure checked? There is an answer to that question. It is backed by Nobel Prize winning science. It is produced naturally by your own body, and is overwhelmingly, the majority of Americans over the age of 40 are running dangerously low on it right now without ever knowing it. And in just a moment, I'm going to introduce you to a researcher who has dedicated his life to answer that question. His name is Dr. Nathan Bryan, and what he is going to share with you today is about your cardiovascular health and your ability to restore what time and lifestyle have taken. And this is unlike anything you have heard before in mainstream news or media. But before we break, I want to give you a head start. The molecule we're about to discuss in the science-based solution Dr. Bryan has developed around it is over at N101.com. That's the letter N, the number one, the letter O, and the number one, N101.com. I want you to go there right now before the break. Explore the research, read the science, because when Dr. Bryan joins me on the other side of the break, you're going to want to already know where we're going. N101.com.

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0: Welcome back to Health Talk America presents the Dr. Bob Martin Show. I'm Dr. Adam Brockman, and if you're just joining us, you picked the perfect moment to tune in, because what we're about to discuss could reshape the way you think about your health, your energy, and your longevity. You know, we talk a lot on the show about the pillars of health, and with that I say, you know, sleep, nutrition, movement, and even stress management. But there's one molecule, it's a compound that your body produces naturally that quietly orchestrates all of the systems in your body working together. And most Americans, they still have absolutely no idea it exists. And that molecule is nitric oxide. And the man who has dedicated his career to unlocking its secrets is with us today. And that is Dr. Nathan Bryan. And he is a leading researcher in nitric oxide biochemistry. He's a published scientist, and he's the founder of N101.com. And that is a company that is built on the premise that restoring this one critical compound, nitric oxide, it could be the missing link in your health equation. And Dr. Bryan, I want to welcome you to Health Talk America presents the Dr. Bob Martin Show. It's a true honor again to have you back here. How are you today?
1: I'm doing well. Thanks, Adam. Thanks for having me.
0: Well, it's always a great conversation. This is something that listeners really need to understand how important it is. So Dr. Bryan, for listeners who are hearing the term nitric oxide for the first time, can you break down in plain language what nitric oxide actually is, what it does inside the body, and why its absence is being called one of those most overlooked health areas that there is out there?
1: Yeah, sure, Adam. Yeah, so nitric oxide is a signaling molecule. It's naturally produced in the human body. The older we get, the less we make, and that's what's responsible for age-related disease. But it's primarily known as a vasodilator. So what that means is when it's produced in the lining of the blood vessels, it opens up the blood vessels. So now you're going to get better oxygen delivery, better nutrient delivery to every cell in the body. But it also regulates energy production within the cell, the level of the mitochondria. And then it mobilizes our own stem cells. So you have more stem cells in circulation where you can repair and replace dysfunctional cells, lead to better recovery, better wound repair. And it prevents the ends of our chromosomes, the telomeres, from getting shorter. We know that, you know, shorter telomeres, shorter lifespan. So everything we've learned about health and longevity and human optimization is dependent upon the body's ability to produce sufficient nitric oxide. And so the second question was, you know, why is this important and why do people need to be concerned with it? Because it's the loss of nitric oxide production. It's now recognized as the earliest event in the onset and progression of every single age-related chronic disease.
0: And that's, you know, what Dr. Bryan, he's describing is something that I find myself coming back to time and time again in my own clinical practice. You know, we spend billions of dollars as Americans, as American society, chasing the symptoms. And we're talking about the fatigue, the brain fog, poor circulation, high blood pressure, all these things that Dr. Bryan mentioned. When that root cause, it may be as fundamental as this one molecule. Again, we're talking about nitric oxide. It loses its foothold, if you will, in the body. It reminds me a lot of times what I see also with vitamin D deficiency. It's hiding there in plain sight. It affects millions of people, and yet it flies completely under the radar of medicine in general. And that is precisely the kind of information that the reason this show exists, and guests like Dr. Bryan join us to bring you this information. So let's go ahead and keep this going, Dr. Bryan. The science community, it awarded a Nobel Prize in 1998 for the discovery of nitric oxide as this signaling molecule. Yet most Americans, again, have never heard of it over the last 20 years. We're getting more informed with it. But why has this critical compound remained so far under the radar when we're talking about mainstream medicine

0: and even in just public health conversations?
1: Well, I think there are a number of reasons. Number one, nitric oxide is a gas, and it's when it's produced in the body, it's gone in less than a second. So the challenge in developing medicines is how do we make a solid dose form of this gas? And that's been my claim to fame. We've solved that riddle. So we're developing nitric oxide-based therapies, and obviously we have consumer products on the market today. But the reason it's not part of the standard physician-patient conversation is, you know, you mentioned vitamin D. And so we can draw peripheral blood and then get a number for vitamin D. And if you're, you know, low, then we can treat you to get to optimal, which is call it 80. But we don't have that benefit in nitric oxide because there's nothing we can measure in the peripheral blood to give us a number, to give us a sense of are you low or are you not, and then treat that. And so we have to rely on symptoms. And so you mentioned a lot of the symptoms with chronic fatigue and, you know, high blood pressure and sexual dysfunction and insulin resistance and diabetes. And all of these are symptoms of nitric oxide deficiency. So what I try to tell people is pay attention to your body. Listen to your body. Your body's always listening. And if you don't listen and take corrective steps, you eventually get sick. You have end organ failure, whether it's cardiovascular disease, diabetes, and eventually leads to early death. And so that's why I think it's not a diagnosable disease or a condition, and therefore if there's no diagnosis for it, there's no treatment in terms of the standard of care. But, you know, I think we're trying to change that conversation because medicine, as you know, is a reactive practice, and it's very ineffective. So we have to be proactive and start taking steps before we get sick or before we develop symptoms or as we develop symptoms, take corrective steps and focus on the restoration of nitric oxide.
0: Yeah, and I think it's important, you know, we got this Nobel Prize winning discovery, and yet, you know, most doctors have likely never once mentioned nitric oxide in an appointment. That tells us a lot of times everything we need to know about that gap between what I consider here with what Dr. Brian's developed, that cutting edge science, and what actually makes it in the exam room. And that's why this conversation with Dr. Brian, and he's here to discuss these breakthroughs, it's so important. So he's got these breakthroughs in the research. And also I want to drop, you can read some of this research on his website. That is n101.com. You can read about what he's done, outline the correct protocols that he has laid out for your health with nitric oxide. And again, that is why I think that you tune in each week, because that information, it can change your life. And it's not always what you're going to hear in your appointment with your family doctor. So Dr. Brian, I do want to mention one of my favorite products that you have developed, the lozenge with nitric oxide. I use it daily. I want you to explain what the premise and that science is behind that.
1: Yeah, now in 2007 we published a paper showing that nitric oxide is actually a hormone. And we published that in the Proceedings of National Academy of Science. So what we're doing is we're doing hormone replacement therapy. And again, the lozenge is what we call an orally disintegrating tablet. And I designed it to have a resident time of about 5 to 6 minutes in the mouth. So you put it in your mouth, you slowly dissolve. But as it's dissolving, it's releasing the gas. So if your body can't make nitric oxide, which we know most people can't, then we're providing it for you. So if you're a woman and you no longer make estrogen, we give you estrogen. If you're a man with low testosterone, we give you testosterone. If you're low in nitric oxide, we give you nitric oxide. So that's a solid dose form of nitric oxide gas. We're providing it for you. But I think more importantly, Adam, is we're fixing the reason your body has lost the ability to produce it naturally. And I think that's what we do, which no one else does. We address the root cause. So we fix the function of the enzyme in the lining of the blood vessels. We're changing the oral microbiome and making it more conducive to good oral health, adequate nitric oxide production. When you do that, you see a normalization of blood pressure. You see an improvement in metabolism and insulin sensitivity. Your performance improves, whether it's athletic performance, sexual performance, or executive performance. So it's really moving the needle on everything about human optimization and disease prevention.
0: Mm-hmm. And that's a lot of times when we talk about on the show, you know, that the term longevity, it speaks to everyone now. How do we live better longer? And that's what I want our audience to know here with the products, the nitric oxide products that you've created. And, you know, speaking of taking action right now during the break that's coming up, I want listeners to pull out your phone and go to n101.com. That's the letter N, the number one, the letter O, the number one,

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3: 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And author.
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0: And we are back on Health Talk America Presents the Dr. Bob Martin Show. I'm Dr. Adam Brockman, and I'm joined today by Dr. Nathan Bryan of N101.com. And Dr. Bryan, he's a researcher who has spent decades studying the molecule nitric oxide that your body depends on. But sometimes we just don't make enough of it anymore as we get older. We're talking about, again, nitric oxide and the implications for your heart, your blood vessels, and your physical performance. And this is what it produces in your body. It's nothing short of remarkable. So it's an important conversation to have. And Dr. Bryan, let's go ahead and get right back into it. And you've described nitric oxide as the master regulator for cardiovascular health. So I want you to walk us through the specific mechanisms. How does nitric oxide directly impact the blood pressure, that circulation and heart function? And I also want to focus, again, my background in sports medicine, I want to focus on what happens athletically and physically when those levels start to decline.
1: Sure. Well, as I mentioned, nitric oxide was first discovered as a vasodilator. So when we make sufficient nitric oxide, it's going to dilate the blood vessels, and it's going to maintain the compliance and the flexibility of the blood vessels. So with each heartbeat, the blood vessels are soft, compliant, and you get less damage. And so then there's less inflammation. So you downregulate adhesion molecules. And so then you're going to activate the mitochondria within the cells. So basically what we're doing is we're improving the efficiency of oxygen utilization to make cellular energy. And when you do that, you get normal circulation, you get normal oxygen delivery, you get energy production. So every cell in the body can do its job. And so whether it's, the cells of the heart or the skeletal muscle or the brains or the vascular bed of the sex organs, so we can dilate the blood vessels and allow them to do their job. And so what we're finding is that when you lose the ability to produce nitric oxide, you lose the vasodilation. So now you've got the same volume of blood going through smaller pipes and blood pressure goes up. And then the blood vessels become inflamed and monocytes and neutrophils and blood cells start sticking and then they migrate and you get plaque deposition. And it's the earliest event in the onset progression of cardiovascular disease, which remains the number one killer of men and women worldwide. And then when we talk about that athletic performance, athletes need to have good blood supply, good circulation, the ability to utilize oxygen to extend the anaerobic threshold, but also get oxygen in, get the metabolic waste products out so they have better recovery. So if you can't make nitric oxide, you become compromised in your ability to deliver oxygen. You get a buildup of metabolic waste products, lactic acid, you get soreness, poor recovery, and it affects performance. And then, so whether we're talking about executive and cognitive performance in the boardroom or athletic performance on the field or

0: even sexual performance in the bedroom. We have to dilate the blood vessels of the sex organs in both men and women in order to get an erection, in order to for women to have orgasms. It's all of that's dependent upon adequate nitric oxide production. So it's really, it's what we call a foundational molecule, and you cannot optimize human performance in any regard without adequate nitric oxide production.
1: Yeah, and what Dr. Brian is describing is essentially a biological dimmer switch, and when that switch, it starts to fade, the entire system, the entire body dims with it. So I want our listeners to really sit with that cardiovascular picture he just painted, because we're not talking about a minor detail. We're talking about what he said, that foundational, that infrastructure of your physical life, your blood flow, your vessel health, your performance, whether it is cognitive or sexually or performance based, your heart's ability to do its job efficiently. And the good news embedded in everything that we're discussing today with Dr. Brian, it's not where it's an irreversible fate. That is the message I want to carry with you today. He's developed many nitric oxide products that can help restore the function. And again, I mentioned I personally love the lozenges. And so Dr. Brian, I want to focus again. You know, I treat a lot of performance athletes, whether that's professional or weekend warriors. They're always chasing that next edge. So I want you to really reinforce, how does nitric oxide influence that endurance, that oxygen delivery, if you will, the muscle recovery in the overall athletic output? And this is something that not only elite athletes need to pay attention to. I would say this is also relevant to every active person over the age of 40.
0: No, absolutely. So again, it's as we talked about, is improving oxygen delivery by hemoglobin. So it's improving the efficiency of oxygen delivery and utilization. But in terms of the adaptive effects of nitric oxide, it's inducing mitochondrial biogenesis. What that means is, in well-trained athletes, why these professional athletes outcompete and, you know, they're at the top of their game is because they're adequate and they're sufficient in their nitric oxide production. What that means is they have more mitochondria per cell generating more energy more efficiently, even with less oxygen. And that's why these well-trained athletes can go longer, stronger, faster than anybody else. It's because their body's adapted and their body maintains adequate nitric oxide production, and they don't run out of oxygen. They improve their anaerobic threshold, and they get better recovery because there's less metabolic waste product because we're maintaining normal mitochondrial function. And then there's more stem cells in circulation, so they're able to repair and replace dysfunctional cells and recover better. And that really defines human performance from all aspects, whether it's athletic performance, we talked about brain and cognitive function. And what we're finding is really the terminal kind of end stage of chronic nitric oxide deficiency is Alzheimer's and dementia. And then if you look at the earliest event in the onset and progression of nitric oxide deficiency, it's sexual dysfunction. So all of these are things that our body's telling us. And so, you know, again, first sign and symptom of nitric oxide insufficiency is erectile dysfunction. And then your blood pressure goes up, and then you develop insulin resistance and diabetes, and you develop exercise intolerance, and then you get dementia and Alzheimer's. But at every step, that's our body telling us that something's going wrong, and we must take the corrective steps, or else you're on a very slippery slope.
1: Yeah, the warning signs, if you will. And again, I love that Dr. Brian, he brought it back to that everyday person, because I hear from listeners all the time who say, Dr. Brockman, I used to be active. I used to push hard at the gym or on the trail or somewhere along the way. It just got harder, and they don't know why. Well, now you might have a very significant piece of that answer. So don't just look at those warning signs, the issues, the brain fog, the fatigue, the sexual dysfunction, the cognitive decline. And this isn't just about that elite performance athlete. This is about your quality of daily life, your energy getting out of bed or in bed, your ability to climb stairs without dreading it, and your recovery after a long day. And again, if Dr. Brian just described about cardiovascular health and physical performance, and it sounds familiar to you, if your endurance, your recovery, or your energy levels haven't been what they once were, I want you to visit N101.com today. And Dr. Brian, he's been kind enough to go ahead and give us a code for our listeners.

0: to use to get a discount, and that code is Dr. Bob. That's DrBob. And Dr. Brian and his team there at N101.com, they've developed these science-based solutions that are designed to restore your body's nitric oxide levels naturally. 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All right, Dr. Brian, we got to take a short break. When we come back, I want to tackle that aging question head on. We're here with Dr. Brian of N101.com. We'll be right back here on Health Talk America presents the Dr. Bob Martin Show. 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

Welcome back to Health Talk America presents the Dr. Bob Martin Show. I'm Dr. Adam Brockman, and my guest today is Dr. Nathan Bryan, and he is the leading voice in nitric oxide research and also the science behind N101.com. So we've been unpacking the nitric oxide molecule, and you know, most of us haven't really been taught about this, but it's one nitric oxide that is driving some of the most common health complaints, if we're deficient in it, that we see across every age group. And right now we're going to get into a number that I think will surprise a lot of people. So Dr. Bryan, let's talk about this aging factor. In research, it suggests that nitric oxide production, it drops significantly as we age. And I think some studies are pointing to a 50% reduction around the age of 40 or thereafter. What does that decline look like?

0: like? What does it feel like in real life? And what are some of those warning signs you've been mentioning throughout the show that your body may be running dangerously low on nitric oxide?
1: Sure. Well, if you look at the published clinical data, Adam, you made a good point that the older we get, typically the less nitric oxide we're making through the function of the enzyme. So it's really the standard American diet. It's lack of physical exercise. It's the food we eat, nutrient depletion, really exposure to toxins. But all those lead to a loss of nitric oxide production. The good news is we know how to reverse this, and we know how to prevent the age-related decline in nitric oxide production. And I'm the best example. I'm 52 years old, but I've got the biological age of a 26-year-old because I know how to make nitric oxide. I know how to maintain endogenous production. And so we focus on, number one, we had to figure out how does the human body make nitric oxide? That's been my 25 years in academia and teaching in medical schools and doing research. And then once we understand how the human body made it, then we can start to figure out what leads to a loss of its production. And then once we understand that, then and only then can we start to develop product technology or drug therapy that can correct the underlying issue. And so again, the older you get, and typically if you look at population-based studies, by the time we're 40 years old, we only have about 50% of the nitric oxide we had when we were younger. By the time you're 60 or 70, you've lost 85% of the nitric oxide. And so, 50% of the men over the age of 40 self-report erectile dysfunction. 2 out of 3 Americans have an unsafe elevation in blood pressure, independent of age. And then 93% of Americans are metabolically unfit. And we published a paper in 2011 showing that you need nitric oxide in order for insulin to work and to get glucose into the cell and clear from the circulation. So insulin resistance and diabetes is a symptom of nitric oxide deficiency. High blood pressure is a symptom of nitric oxide deficiency. And erectile dysfunction is a symptom of nitric oxide deficiency. So if you start to put all this together and then start to utilize these clinically proven strategies and focus on nitric oxide. So I tell people all the time, if you're sick and tired of being sick and tired, look as nitric oxide deficiency as a potential cause to your issues, but also as a potential solution. And if you're healthy and active and want to stay healthy and not get sick, then look to nitric oxide as a means to maintain good health so you don't get sick and you don't get age-related disease.
0: And so again, that was 50% by age 40. So I want to let that land for just a moment. We're not talking about a gradual decline. We're talking about half of that resource gone by the time most people are hitting, their professional stride and raising their families and trying to stay active. That's why this molecule, nitric oxide, is so important. And those symptoms that Dr. Brian just described, quickly with the fatigue, the brain fog, poor circulation, that kind of sense, that vague sense that your body just doesn't bounce back the way it used to. Those aren't just signs of getting older. Those are also signs of a deficiency and one that can be addressed. That is the makes it fundamentally different and far more hopeful than simply just accepting decline as aging. And Dr. Brian, we got a couple minutes here before break, but you mentioned about

0: Adam, this conversation is too important, and we need to spread the global awareness and, you know, communicate the science of nitric oxide, because this needs to be not only part of the physician-patient conversation, but really we need to empower patients themselves and consumers so that they can become educated, informed, and empower them to take control of their own health and start to recognize things they may be doing that are inhibiting the natural production of nitric oxide and start doing the things that we know are clinically proven. So you can maintain adequate levels of nitric oxide and not develop and not be a statistic. And that should be the goal of medicine, to understand the mechanism of the disease to the extent that we can correct it, reverse it, prevent it, and even cure it.
1: Mm-hmm. And again, Dr. Brian, thank you for joining us on the road. He is in Switzerland as we speak. And again, this is exactly why I want to direct our listeners to N101.com. 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So I don't want you to settle for anything that you see on the shelf and guess at your biology. Visit N101.com, explore the research, review the science, and see for yourself why Dr. Brian's approach in this category is actually in a category of its own. That's N101.com. I want you to bookmark it, share it with a friend, and go there today. Now, I don't want you to move. In our final segment, Dr. Brian is going to also talk about the role of diet in this entire equation, and he's going to give us another great takeaway before we end this conversation. Again, we'll be right back with Dr. Brian. 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

0: And we are back for our final segment here on Health Talk America Presents the Dr. Bob Martin Show. I'm Dr. Adam Brockman, and this is the block I always love because this is where we land the plane. We've been in this great conversation today with Dr. Nathan Bryan of N101.com, and I want to make sure every single listener walks away from this hour with something they can actually do. So let's go ahead and close this out strong, Dr. Bryan. Diet, it plays a central role in nearly everything that we discuss on this show one way or another. So I want you to tell our listeners, are there foods that naturally support nitric oxide production? And conversely, are there dietary habits or medications or other environmental factors that are actively destroying our body's ability to produce nitric oxide?
1: Yeah, absolutely. Look, it's very difficult, if not impossible, to get sufficient nitric oxide from the diet because we know the food grown in America have 77% less basic nutrients than the same food grown in the 1940s. The other important thing is you must have the right oral microbiome in order to utilize nutrients in the diet to make nitric oxide. And we know that 73% of the municipalities have fluoride in the drinking water. We know 2 out of 3 Americans use antiseptic mouthwash every day, and 95 out of 100 people, use fluoride-based toothpaste. So we're eliminating the benefits of diet in terms of nitric oxide. Then the other big thing is antacids. Without antacids or without stomach acid, we completely shut down nitric oxide production. So really what that tells us is that you can try to do the right things, eat a good diet, a balanced diet in moderation, but if you don't have the right oral bacteria or you're using fluoride or you're consuming too much sugar and getting your nutrients through gummies and chews, you're completely changing the oral microbiome, you're shutting down nitric oxide production, and it's leading to chronic health issues. And so that's why it's important. And kind of what we do is so different because you'll see adverts out there for beets and beet powder and beet gummies and chews. But these companies don't understand what it takes to make nitric oxide. And I think that's the difference. I spent 25 years in academia understanding this. We understand the science, and that's why our products, as you said, Adam, are in a category of their own because it's based on real science. And you cannot get nitric oxide from beet products. Although companies are out there advertising and spending tens of millions of dollars on advertising trying to convince you beets are nitric oxide. But beets are not nitric oxide, and you cannot get nitric oxide from commercial beets because they just don't understand what it takes to make it.
0: Well, Dr. Bryan, I really appreciate you joining us today. And so that's Dr. Nathan Bryan, everyone. 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All right, I'm Dr. Adam Brockman on Health Talk America Presents the Dr. Bob Martin Show. And remember, your health is your greatest asset. 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
2: Of course! 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
3: Let me know when you do. In the meantime, report to the training room for the first week of your Colair water heater installation course.
2: Right away, sir.
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1: NIH Health Matters is a production of the NIH Radio News Service from the National Institutes of Health, an agency of the U.S. Department of Health and Human Services.
4: 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Dr. Martin is a chiropractic physician, a board-certified clinical nutritionist, and diplomate of the American Academy of Anti-Aging Medicine. The information presented on this show is educational in nature. 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
5: Good morning, everyone, or good afternoon, wherever you are in this beautiful world today. Dr. Adam Brockman here, and I want you to take a second and just look in the mirror. No, really, I want you to stop what you're doing and take a look. What you're seeing isn't just a body. It's not just a collection of bone or skins and a few liters of blood. You're looking at a biological masterpiece. You are the result of billions of years of refined evolutionary architecture. You are self-healing, you're self-regulating, you're a high-performance machine. But here's the problem. Most of us are treating that built-in design like a 1998 flip phone when we should be running the most sophisticated software on the planet. And for years, we've been told that food is just fuel. Calories in, calories out. But that myth is finally starting to crack. We're living in a golden age of health optimization where modern science is validating ancient secrets that cultures have respected for generations. And when we talk about metabolic health and the way modern food can hijack appetite and create food noise, we're really talking about whether we support or scramble your body's blueprint. And that's why we need to move from the pharmacy in the cabinet to the pharmacy in the pantry. And today we're talking about one of the most fascinating software updates for your system. I'm talking about mushrooms. And we're not talking about the stuff you throw on pizza, though those are delicious. We're diving into what I want to call the fungal frontier. And they're not just plants. They're actually closer to animals as far as DNA goes. Did you know that? They are also nature's biological data packets. They contain information that helps guide your immune system, and it supports healthy brain signaling. It nudges your metabolism in a better direction. So I want you to sit back, grab your favorite brew, and let's dive into why functional mushrooms may be one of the most exciting ways to support your internal operating system. And if you want to join in the conversation, here's your invitation. You can do that by going to drbob.com. Again, it's spelling out the word doctor, D-O-C-T-O-R-Bob.com, or by calling our hotline, which is 800-606-8822. Again, that's 800-606-8822. So let's go ahead and get started today with the heavy hitter. And I'm talking about lion's mane. I like to call this the neuroarchitect. And for the longest time, the conventional medical model told us that once your brain cells are gone, they're

gone. They said that the brain you have is the brain you're stuck with as you age. Well, that old school thinking is being challenged in a very big way. If we're observing how certain cultures seem to maintain impressive mental clarity well into later into life, likely because of their daily habits and their lower metabolic chaos and their less ultra-processed foods, this all starts to shape their terrain. And it really helps the entire body, the brain included. And this emerging research has added to the case that lion's mane may support nerve growth factors, that's NGF, and other pathways that are involved in brain resilience. So if we think of NGF as the software engineer for your neurons, it doesn't just help protect the brain, it may help support the wiring. And that's where this gets exciting. Instead of accepting brain fog as some inevitable badge of aging, we can start asking smarter questions about nourishment or inflammation or blood sugar stability. And then we can target support. And when you take lion's mane, you aren't just taking a vitamin, you're giving your nervous system raw material and signaling support that may help maintain cognition, focus, and clarity. It's about more than just memory. It's about taking care of your internal operating system. Now, let's talk about energy. And I'm not talking about jittery, three cups of coffee kind of energy that leaves you crashing at 2 p.m. We're talking about deep cellular ATP production. We're talking about a mushroom known as cordyceps. But here's where it gets really interesting. There's growing discussion around circadian timing and when certain compounds may best support recovery, energy, and resilience. And most people think when you take cordyceps in the morning, you do it for a boost. And that may still make sense for some people, but there's a bigger conversation here about timing and your sleep quality and your cell function that all work together. And that's because cordyceps doesn't just give you energy. It appears to support how your cells, the mitochondria, the power plants of those cells, use oxygen and produce usable energy. It's like upgrading the engine in your car to run more efficiently. And when your timing, your sleep, and your metabolic rhythm are all aligned, you wake up feeling more restored with less food noise and better blood sugar stability the next day. And this is what I mean by talking about ancient wisdom meets modern technology. We've known about cordyceps for centuries, but only now do we have the tools to better understand when and how it may fit into a smarter longevity strategy for your physiology. So if lion's mane is the architect and cordyceps is that engine, then turkey tail is the security detail. But it's not an aggressive shoot first and ask questions later kind of security. We spent too much time trying to fight our environment. So I want to shift your perspective for a second. Your immune system shouldn't be just an army. It should be an intelligence agency. And turkey tail is packed with polysaccharopeptides, and we're talking PSP and PSK, that provide what I call that immune IQ. It helps educate immune function and may help your white blood cells better recognize the difference between a real threat and your own healthy tissue. There's also growing interest in turkey tail as a supportive tool for immune resilience and healthy microbial balance. And this large share of your immunity, the activity is tied in the gut, and turkey tail may act like a prebiotic ally, feeding the beneficial bacteria that help to keep your self-healing system running smoothly. It's about collaboration and not conflict. So we're not fighting nature, we're trying to partner with it. So folks, we're standing at that threshold of a new era. We have the tools, the data, and the nature that has provided the software to reclaim our health. You don't have to be a victim of your genetics or the noise of that modern world. You can take control, whether it's clearing that mental fog with lion's mane or optimizing your cellular clock with cordyceps.
or building a smarter immune system with turkey tail. This fungal frontier is here to

0: support your human hardware. And speaking of taking control, you're not going to want to miss the next part of this hour. I'm going to be sitting down with a longtime friend of the show, a man who has been at the forefront of clinical nutrition for decades, and that is Dr. Jim LaValle. And Dr. Jim, he's going to walk us through something very special, and that is the Kyolic Specialty Series Mushroom Plus line that just got launched. And we're going to dive into how Kyolic has managed to combine the legendary power of aged garlic extract with these high potency functional mushrooms to create a protocol that is truly special and supports metabolic health and longevity. So this is one conversation you're not going to want to miss. It's time to arm yourself with the truth and protect your future. So I want you to stay tuned. You're listening to the Dr. Bob Martin Show presented by Health Talk America. And this is Dr. Adam Brockman. And again, here's your reminder to stay connected to us. You can listen to the latest episodes at drbob.com. And that's spelling out the word doctor, drbob.com. You can also find our latest health blogs at the website, drbob.com or Health Talk America. You can schedule a telehealth consultation there with our team. Or if you have a question that you'd like us to answer on air, you can call our toll-free hotline, which is 800-606-8822. Again, that's 800-606-8822. So we're coming up on a break. And if you want to get ahead of the curve, you can check out what we're going to be talking about the rest of the hour, which is Kyolic Specialty Series Mushroom Plus. 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

0: Welcome back to the Dr. Bob Martin Show, everyone. Joining us today is our good friend and colleague, Dr. Jim Laval. Dr. Jim, he's a clinical pharmacist and author, a board-certified clinical nutritionist, and a true health expert. He's spent over 40 years helping people decode their metabolic health. And Dr. Jim joined us today, and he's going to discuss a very exciting new product line from Wakanaga of America, and that is Kyolic Specialty Series Mushrooms Plus. Dr. Jim, it's great to have you back in the hot seat on the show. How are you today?
1: I'm good. How you doing?
0: I'm doing great, Dr. Jim. This is such exciting news from Wakanaga of America with the recent launch of Kyolic Specialty Series Mushrooms Plus. And that's why we invite you to come back on the show. I'm excited to discuss this with you today. How did this come about?
1: Well, I think, you know, Wakanaga's always looking to innovate. And where can they find, I think, you know, interesting compounds that make a difference in people's lives? And I think the step towards mushrooms, I think, is an amazing first step. You know, it's that thought of other remedies with, you know, garlic and mushrooms together. Obviously, consumers are looking for things that help them, in these key categories. And then, you know, I think it's one of the hottest topics, right? I mean, functional mushrooms mm-hmm. have exploded over the last 5 years. So, you know, three key areas, right? Sleep, brain, or, you know, like improving focus, and immune function. And I think those are, you know, really, when you think about it, those are key things consumers are interested in.
0: Oh, absolutely. I think this is a game changing type of product, Dr. Jim. You know, I've been telling listeners, we've been doing some series about how the body is this biological masterpiece. And in today's world, the masterpiece, it's constantly under siege. We're more stressed and distracted than any generation in recent memory, I think.
1: Yeah.
0: Seen a company like Wakanaga, who we all trust for their clinical studies, they step into this functional mushroom space. I think this is massive, and they're not just following this trend, which we know, you know, functional mushrooms are very trendy right now. They're providing at Wakanaga this precision tool with the research, the backing, and this is something that the body can actually do its job. So I want to discuss the why. Why is Kyolic doing Mushrooms Plus and specifically these formulas with the aged garlic extract?
1: Yeah, you know, I think the first thing is that, you know, there's a lot of, as you know, when you look at botanical medicine, there's a lot of synergy that occurs between different botanical ingredients. So the thought of, you know, aged garlic or garlic with mushrooms, pretty important. I think the three areas they focused on are key areas that consumers are interested in. I mean, from ages 20 to 80. You know, the whole thought of stress, cognition, vitality, right? So I think, you know, those are the big areas is, you know, why they were interested in kind of mapping it out with aged garlic, because aged garlic applies to all those individuals as well. Different pathways, different things are going on when you combine aged garlic with these mushrooms. But I think, you know, I think it was a pretty novel idea. You know, I've talked to the scientists at Wakanaga on multiple occasions, and, you know, they're very thoughtful about what they're doing. And that's why I've respected, you know, the Wakanaga family of brands for so long, because, you know, the science is really, they lean into the science side.
0: Mm-hmm. Yeah, they're great with that. And you mentioned the word synergy, and I think that's big here. And I know in my practice, I see so many people taking this shotgun approach to supplements, if you will. You know, they take a little of this, a little of that,
1: right.
0: But and they're just shooting from the hip, trying to get something to stick. And I think by

0: pairing aged garlic extract with these mushrooms, the functional mushrooms, Wakanaga is creating this metabolic force multiplier. You know, you're huge in this metabolic space. So the aged garlic extract, we know it's one of the most researched garlic supplements on the planet. And then you're layering this foundation with the signaling, the specific signaling, if you will, of these functional mushrooms. And I think that's hitting this biological sweet spot. You know, we're solving the problem of today with this age old wisdom. And then we got this current science with it. And I think that's huge in this space.
1: Yeah, it is. And, you know, and the thing is that honestly, it's one of the most aged garlic extract, kyolic. It's one of the most researched dietary supplements that I know of, period, in any category. I mean, I don't know that many companies that continue to publish new data on their product, right? And so that's why I just think it's important that we support groups that are, you know, really into proving that natural therapies work and they're of value and may even provide better support for people in their everyday lives, right? So I think it's, you know, I think it just is absolutely, I'm excited to see these new products out.
0: Mm-hmm. Yeah. And you mentioned the three different formulas briefly. Dr. Jim, we got, a few minutes here before break, but what kind of mushrooms are used in these three different formulas?
1: Yeah, sure. I mean, they use reishi mushroom on sleep. They use lion's mane for the focus or the smart formula. And then they have a combination of mushrooms for the immune formula. It has chaga, cordyceps, and turkey tails. So, you know, I think, once again, super thoughtful on what they selected.
0: Yeah, it's a great lineup, an all-star lineup, if you will, in the fungal kingdom, right there. You know, you got some heavy hitters. You're not
1: right.
0: You're not talking about a one random mushroom just placed in a product. You're getting these very specific species that have been shown to move that needle when it comes to that biological function. And these are, whether we're talking about that neurological support of lion's mane or that deep cellular type of protection of turkey tail, they're not just ingredients at that point. They're biological keys. So we can discuss that in a little bit greater detail. If you want to unlock that higher level of function, you have to lay out those right keys. And Dr. Jim, can you kind of see how those keys, lay those out a little bit for our listeners just a little bit more?
1: Yeah. Well, I mean, the first step is if you think of, let's combine it with aged garlic, right? So with aged garlic, you have all this kind of decrease in inflammation signaling that occurs, which is kind of foundational to get people feeling well and having vitality, right? So there's that. And then there's the fact, so on the sleep formula, for example, reishi, which helps with calming the nervous system, reducing sympathetic stress, kind of synergistically in a little different way than how aged garlic actually had some early clinical trials. And of course, with the lowering blood pressure, you know, it reduces sympathetic dominance, but reishi is working more. It's supporting the inhibitory side of your nervous system, in your brain so that you're really getting this calming signal. And, you know, it's that direct impact on, you know, receptors like GABA, decreasing glutamate excitation in the neurons. You know, really important for getting people to calm down, feel more at ease. On the focus side, I mean, obviously, you know, you look at lion's mane, it's been around for a while. You know, obviously it's been out there. And when you improve, you know, decreasing inflammation signaling, improving brain-derived neurotrophic factor, improving the kind of like the signaling of concentration and focus through dopamine, all very important, you know, and, you know, lion's mane does a great job of supporting that. But once again, you know, remember, you need increased blood flow, you need decreased oxidative stress in your brain, and that's what aged garlic does. So there's that combination of providing better blood flow, better oxygenation, less free radical activity, combined with the effect of the mushroom.
0: So again, we're talking with Dr. Jim Laval. He is talking today about kyolics, the aged garlic extract, and adding functional mushrooms to that.

For 13 years, each summer we've honored one of man's greatest creations, the mustache. This June 20th, it's back. The 14th annual Stash Dash 5K and Kids 1K returns to the House of Rock. 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June 20th, we run in honor of the Stash. The 14th annual Stash Dash with News Talk KEYS.

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0: Welcome back. You're listening to the Dr. Bob Martin Show. I'm Dr. Adam Brockman, and Dr. Bob and I, we're all about helping you live and thrive naturally and also teaching you to become your own best doctor most of the time. And if you've got health-related questions, we encourage your participation in your own health by calling our toll-free hotline, which is 800-606-8822. Again, that's 800-606-8822. And today, we're talking with Dr. Jim LaValle, and we're talking about Wakanaga of America, the recent press release that they have now added Specialty Series Mushrooms Plus to their aged garlic extract. And before the break, we were just starting to get into the benefits of each of these. They've laid out three new products: the Kyolic Mushrooms Plus Sleep Formula, the Kyolic Mushrooms Plus Smart Formula, in the Kyolic Mushrooms Plus Immune Formula. So, Dr. Jim, I want to get into more about the benefits of each of these formulas.
1: Yeah, sure. So, I mean, obviously, when you have reishi mushroom, reishi is a calming extract. So, you know, when you look at medicinal mushrooms, it's like, well, what is it mainly doing? When you can't sleep, it's because of hyperarousal. Unless you have apnea, right? If you got obstructed apnea, that's a different story. But if it's, hey, man, I can't get to sleep, I can't stay asleep, it's because your brain is hyperaroused. And that means you have to activate the inhibitory side of your nervous system. You're either sympathetic dominant or not. If you're sympathetic dominant, your brain's hyperaroused. When your brain's hyperaroused, that's called hyperarousal of the HPA axis, and that is insomnia. So you want to take something that's going to help dampen that hyper, sympathetic stimulated brain. Reishi does a great job of reducing that stimulation through it, helping the inhibitory neurotransmitters to fire. So things like GABA, super important to kind of help calm things.

0: down. And aged garlic extract does the same thing. It's why it lowers blood pressure in multiple human trials. It dampens that sympathetic response. So, you know, so reishi, inhibitory cycle to help calm your brain at night and then be able to allow you to be able to go into a deeper sleep. Aged garlic is going to help with that sympathetic stress as well. Now, the next one is lion's mane. So lion's mane, a lot of different uses for lion's mane, but in this particular thought, it is to enhance focus. You enhance focus through a couple different ways. One, you decrease neuroinflammation so that your brain doesn't feel foggy. Everybody talks about, oh my God, I get to 2 o'clock and I can't think. I'm just foggy headed. I don't like making decisions after 2. My processing speed's slower. So decreasing inflammation, great. But the other side is to support, when you decrease that, you support dopamine activation. And dopamine is the neurotransmitter for focus. And so what lion's mane does is help provide a benefit to both of those, dampening that neuroinflammatory response, improving on dopaminergic transmission so that your brain can actually at 3 o'clock, you can make a decision instead of relying on a triple latte with extra sugar, right? Which is what people end up doing. So I really like, you know, lion's mane's got so much research behind it. So I really like that they chose lion's mane. And then on the immune system, it's a little more complex. All right. You've got chaga, cordyceps, and turkey tail. Well, turkey tail's old school. If you remember SEACT, you know, there's a turkey tail's been around a long time as a general immune support. So what are you looking for immune support? Well, you want to stimulate your natural killer cells and mature your T killer cells so that they're actually able to go out and fight something off and keep your immune system in balance. Interestingly, aged garlic extract helps to stimulate gamma delta T killer cells. So, which are the active T killer cells, and it does it in the intestine. So when you combine that with the capacity of these three mushrooms, each of which kind of support the immune system in a little bit different way, turkey tail is pretty straightforward on stimulating those NK cells and those T cells to go out and find things that don't belong in your body and have the good fight. Cordyceps, a little bit more adaptogenic, in that it helps with it, oxygenation of your tissues in your body. You hold on to your oxygen longer on your red blood cell. And in addition to that, it supports other metabolic functions like kidney function, endurance, stamina. So if you're working out regularly and you go, you know what, when I work out too hard, I get sick. Mm-hmm. This would be an ideal formula for someone to take because aged garlic extract has been shown to help people to recover quicker from exercise, especially in the over 40 group. And you add these mushrooms to it. Now you get the full potential of that particular, formula because of its ability to help people if they're living an active lifestyle. And if you're not, you're just concerned about getting sick. I don't think people do enough for their chronic immune health. So taking something on a regular basis, combining aged garlic with the mushroom. So having that chiolic immune mushrooms plus formula really does give you a nice broad spectrum approach.
1: Yeah, I agree. And folks, we're talking with Dr. Jim LaValle, and we're talking about the chiolic mushrooms plus formulas that they've come out that combined the aged garlic extract. And we're talking about chiolics, mushrooms plus sleep formula, the smart formula, and the immune formula. And chiolic products, they are available nationwide through finer retailers. And if you want to know more information on this great lineup of Mushroom Plus products that you can read the press release, the research behind it, I encourage you to visit chiolic.com. 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

0: www.dr.com or 800-421-2998. All right, Dr. Jim, we just got a minute or so before break, but what part of the mushroom is used in these products?
1: So there's a lot of different ways you can do mushrooms. What's used from Kyolic is fruiting body. So the fruiting body is what you see on top, right? The mycelium is what's growing underneath. So they use the fruiting body, all organic, all farmed, 40 years experience at doing it. And I think that's the other thing that's important about Wakanaga. They look for the best raw materials possible. So, so it's interesting, right? It's got that, they get that big fruiting body is what we're utilizing to make these.
0: Yeah, and that's important here because that fruiting body, like Dr. Jim mentioned, is the actual mushroom, and this is where that high potency lives. So Kyolic is giving you that top shelf part of the mushroom. And Dr. Jim, we got to take a short break. When we come back, I want to get into some rapid fire questions on mushrooms that our audience is definitely going to want to hear. Again, we're talking with Dr. Jim LaValle, and we're talking about Kyolic's Mushroom Plus products with the aged garlic. Garlic extract. We'll be right back. 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

Welcome back. Dr. Adam Brockman here as we return to the Dr. Bob Martin Show, America's number one health talk radio program. Today we're talking with Dr. Jim LaValle about chiolic aged garlic extract

0: functional mushroom products that they just, we just read the press release. It's an exciting announcement. I know there's a lot of questions on mushrooms out there, Dr. Jim. So I want to get into some just rapid fire questions that I think our audience is going to find very exciting. So first up, let's just talk about what are functional mushrooms?
1: So functional mushrooms are mushrooms that have health promoting properties. Now, you know, you could say it used to be, you could say there's culinary mushrooms, but a lot of people use functional mushrooms as part of their culinary experience now, right? So a lot of people cook with these functional mushrooms as well. But basically the functional mushroom is one that has a lot of bioactive compounds in it. So the beta glucans obviously help stimulate kind of the Dectin-1 receptors, which are really potent for the immune system. Terpenes, other compounds are in there as well. And then of course, you know, there's the other side of fully, medicinal mushrooms, like the, what are being used right now, like the psychedelic mushrooms that all the research is being done on. But you think of these mushrooms, functional mushrooms, just supply the nutrients your body needs in order to feel better, in order to function better, and to be able to be resilient to the kind of the areas that we were talking about, which was sleep, focus, and immune function.
0: Yeah, you made a good point. There's a lot of research happening on the different types of mushrooms that are out there, including the psychedelic, for instance, with trauma. That's a topic we could do a whole hour on sometime, Dr. Yeah. Jim. But today we're focusing on the functional properties of mushrooms. And in the chiolic products, now are we talking about, is it containing a powder or is this an extract in these?
1: Yeah, so it's actually, powders are a little bit less potent than the concentrations, because when you create extracts, it actually, you know, one, it creates more mass of actives, which really allows you to create more bioavailability and a greater amount of utilization because of the extraction. So, you know, you get optimal potency when you use an extract, which you have to look on the label. When people, you know, list their mushrooms, a lot of times it'll say, you know, chaga powder, reishi powder versus the extracts, which are concentrated.
0: Mm-hmm. And so if we're talking about this, I know Chiolic made a mention that these products are full spectrum. So what does this mean to be full spectrum, and why is this so important?
1: Yeah, I mean, the full spectrum side, why it's important is to get the full benefit from the mushroom, right? So if you're thinking about, well, gee, I want to use this fruiting body and I want to get all the constituents that could possibly act as signals to take my body back to homeostasis, or to help my body improve performance, or to help me fight something, you are better off with a full spectrum compound that is, you know, basically naturally occurring, found in the, you know, in the organically produced mushroom, right? So you're really looking to get that, the widest amount of bioactives possible.
0: And another question that's going to come up about the mushrooms is this organic, and is this avoiding those synthetic pesticides?
1: Yeah, it's a big deal, right? I mean, I think more and more people are getting aware of the value of organic. And so not all mushrooms in dietary supplements are organic. In fact, it would have to list it. So you look on the label, just like, does it say powder or not? Would it say organic or not? A lot of commercial mushroom producers could use pesticides, especially fungicides or insecticides, because they can be prone to that, in order to grow and reduce like pest exposure and lose yield because of that exposure, right? But, you know, organic providers actually, you know, they don't use synthetic pesticides. They utilize natural methods, which actually, when you think about it, and you know, here's the thing, Dr. Adam.

0: And folks, that is your quick checklist on Kyolic Specialty Series Mushroom Plus products. And I want every listener to write down what we just talked about. Go back and listen to it if you need to. And also go to kyolic.com. That's spelled KYOLIC.com. And you can see the research. You can see the products. You can see exactly what's in there. And, you know, we have to try to be our own best doctors most of the time. And the industry as a whole, a lot of times, and we're talking about the food industry, you know, wellness industry, there's a lot of stuff out there. It's just full of marketing fluff. And Dr. Jim is here today and he's just given us that clinical fluff detector, so to speak. So if there's companies out there that's not transparent about their sourcing, or if they're hiding things in the products, you know, they just don't deserve a place in your supplement cabinet. And Kyolic is checking every one of those boxes because they respect the customer and they respect the science with that. And Dr. Jim, we just got a few minutes left in the show. Got to take a quick break. When we come back, I just want to get your final thoughts. We're talking with Dr. Jim LaValle, and you're listening to the Dr. Bob Martin Show. Are you tired of swallowing handfuls of pills just to cover nutrition basics? 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

Welcome back. Dr. Adam Brackman here, and you're listening to the Dr. Bob Martin Show. Today, we've been talking with our good friend and colleague, Dr. Jim Laval, and he's been talking about Kyolix, the specialty series, the Mushroom Plus series. So I want you to think better, sleep better, and feel better with this series. It's a great addition to Kyolix aged garlic extract lineup. They got a lot of great products. I encourage you to head

0: 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Again, that's 800-421-2998. So, Dr. Jim, we've been talking a lot about the specific mushroom species that are formed in each of these formulas, but I want to talk briefly here because they got a lot of other great ingredients in it. We talked about aged garlic extract, but what do each of these supplements contain as far as those other ingredients go?
1: Yeah, I think the big thing just people need to realize when they pick up mushrooms to start is that make sure that it matches what you're trying to accomplish, right? So a lot, so you may see, it's got oregano in it, or it has, a bunch of the nutrients that you should have, like something for your immune system. Maybe, so I think that's the big piece that a lot of times people don't realize. So when you look at the sleep formula, for example, it's got theanine in it, valerian root in it, in addition to mushrooms. So theanine calming decreases the glutamate side. Valerian's been known as a calming compound. So that's for the sleep formula. And then, of course, with the immune formula, zinc, oregano extract, it's got some B12 in it. Of course, oregano being great is an antibacterial, antiviral, zinc supportive for the immune system. So, really important there. And then, of course, the smart mushroom extract, aronia berries, selenium, B12, in addition to the lion's mane, and the aged garlic extract. So in other words, they're picking compounds that exactly fit the purpose of the formula instead of just seeing kind of a one size fit all effect.
0: Mm-hmm. Well, that's great information, Dr. Jim. It's always a pleasure to have you on the show. And thank you again for joining us and bringing that heat today. And folks, the takeaway is simple. Your health, it needs to be intentional. You can't just hope for energy or focus and sleep. You have to provide those biological conditions for them to exist. I'm Dr. Adam Brockman. I want you to take charge of the physician within and treat your body like the masterpiece it is. We'll see you next hour on the Dr. Bob Martin Show presented by Health Talk America.